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1: All the way out to the Atlantic, but that's the only concern we have right now on the beach. Now we've got the high tide coming in. Winds are right off the ocean. We're going to see another night tonight with minor coastal flooding around Manaloking, around Manasquan, all these areas in the Jersey Shore region. Tomorrow morning, same thing with a high tide. But then by tomorrow, that area of low pressure finally unlocks itself and moves up towards Nantucket as it weakens along the way.
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3: Starship's expected to complete 6 laps around the Earth while deploying 26 next-generation Starlink satellites into low orbit along the way. So then, after nearly 10 hours in space, Starship will try and guide itself safely back home and roughly 2,500 degree heat before attempting a controlled splashdown. Now, the big test here, though, can Starship deliver its payload and survive this trip back all intact, especially as both the U.S. and China just push deeper into space? So what SpaceX learns also from these test flights could also help pave the way for what comes next year. NASA has this multi-billion dollar contract with SpaceX to develop a version of Starship that could land astronauts on the moon.
2: Fox's Sarah Allegre with that report. Splashdown will occur 10 hours after the launch, which is scheduled for 8:15 a.m. Eastern on Monday. I'm Kathleen Maloney. This is Fox News.
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1: Well, nice to have all of you aboard now for hour two of America's number one travel radio show, everyone. 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
2: 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That's part of the La Crosse-Eau Claire DMA. We have

0: News Director Mark Halverson. And I got to take a big diaphragmatic breath for this. Here we go. We got Jeff Tyson, who goes by JT, host of iHeartRadio's Alabama Morning News, and they're heard on our affiliates AM 960 and FM 105.5 WERC in Birmingham, FM 105.9 WRTR in Tuscaloosa, AM 570 WAAX in Gadsden, and last but not least, Huntsville, AM 1230, FM 102.5, and FM 102.1 HD2 WBHP Radio.
1: Yes.
0: Hello, all.
1: In Huntsville. That's the
0: yes,
1: Rocket City.
0: That's right, Rocket City.
1: Hello, everyone. Appreciate you all being here today.
2: Good morning, Robert.
0: So,
3: good morning.
1: We were going to start with JT, but I'm being told that JT is actually not there in with us right now. So, you know what? I think this happened last time, Mary. What I'm going to say is that, you know what? We invite the folks. They got to be here. You never get to strike three with us.
0: Yeah,
1: so I guess
0: live
1: JT
0: radio.
1: Will be back. But what I was going to talk about is, listen, our Rick Burgess show down there.
0: Yeah.
1: We just sent Rick off to Istanbul. He's now there on the Oceania Allura. So all of our listeners in Alabama, he has made it. He is there, and now he will broadcast there this week.
0: That's
1: but
0: right.
1: I guess this means good news for both Marks, because they're going to be able to spend a good 5.5 minutes with
0: us.
1: We
0: got a little more talking time. Yeah. So I'll go to Sonora, California, Mark. You are near a major regional hub like Sacramento, but you're also not that far from Stockton. You're about 70 miles or so from Yosemite National Park. Of course, a well-visited destination in California, beautiful outdoor area. But my question for you is, you know, similar to where Robert and I are in the New York area, there's a high cost of living in California. So I'm curious if, despite the economic realities of the state, reflecting your particular area, if you're still seeing an investment in growth, you know, how the mom and pop businesses are doing, because that all affects the travel experience as well.
2: Well, Mary, I have lived here in Sonora, California for 26 years, and we have a population in Tuolumne County of about 53,000 people. The county just to the north of us has about 45,000 people. That's Calaveras County. And the county south of us, Mariposa County, has about 18,000 people. I have not seen growth necessarily in the last 26 years. So we are definitely an isolated portion of California up here in the foothills of the Sierra Nevada.
1: Wow. You've had a lot of people, Mark, that have moved out of the state. So are you seeing it like new investment in any way?
2: Well, there's definitely investment. Businesses come and go based on the fluctuation of the economy. And during COVID, there were a lot of people who actually ended up moving up here, coming out of the Silicon Valley, finding that the homes up here are very affordable. So there was investment put into this county. But then overall, California has some problems, so people tend to eventually move away, unfortunately.
1: Well, now, you've got a very interesting governor's race coming. How do you see it shaping up?
2: Okay, so let's get into politics just a little bit.
1: It's all right. We're okay. We bring it.
2: Yeah, okay. So the Democrats, the registered Democrats outnumber the registered Republicans by about 2-1. It's only 25% of all of the registered voters in California, 25% are registered Republicans. So we're likely going to end up with Governor Javier Becerra.
1: Yeah, so Steve Hilton, I understand that. But what I always find interesting about California, there are more Republicans in California than any other state. But you're right, the numbers don't play the advantage. So, Mark, we appreciate that update.
0: Yeah,
1: so,
0: thank
1: Rudy,
0: you, Mark.
1: Now we're going to go on to Wisconsin with our other Mark today at WOGO Radio. That's the home of, what, Quick Trip that's up there, Menards, and so much more. So what pressing question do you have for Mark today, Rudy?
4: Well, I know the two cities are about an hour and 45-minute drive apart. I'm in Minnesota, by the way. So you're my sister state, they're quite a bit ways apart. I'm interested in. Do you have two different radio stations there?
5: No, I think they mentioned the La Crosse Market where they have Oktoberfest going on this weekend. But we're predominantly with WOGO, the station you're heard on Sundays, AM, and we've added FM in recent years, and so predominantly in the Chippewa Market. But we do have the live streaming on WOGO.com. So.
4: Okay, well, so Oktoberfest is like right now, just this weekend or for the whole week or next weekend as well?
5: Yeah.
4: No.
5: Yeah, this weekend in La Crosse. It was last weekend in Chippewa Falls. So.
4: Okay. Okay, and you've got, and I also learned that Eau Claire means clean water.
5: Right.
4: And which you've got both cities, both La Crosse and Eau Claire have a lot of river action, don't they?
5: Yeah, for sure. Beautiful to have cities built on the river as they've got here, the Eau Claire and the Chippewa, and then La Crosse with the Mississippi. And so it's a, again, this time of the year, you're thinking fall, you're thinking of the leaves changing color, but before you know it, it'll be that W season. Some people actually like winter.
1: Exactly. Mark, I agree with that. Mary and I are here in the New York City area. We've got the nor'easter today that's hitting us. Not great, but you know what? We know if we think out 6-8 weeks from now, I mean, listen, the ground could be white. It's possible, so we'll see. We'll have to see. But, all right, last question for both of you today. We'll go this direction, and we'll start with Mark in California before we go to Mark in Wisconsin. But what's the hotel brand you frequent the most when you travel, and when was the last time you took a cruise? So, Mark T.
2: Okay, well, I'm a middle class, and so I love Best Western hotels, and I'll always look up Best Western first and foremost on my national travels.
1: And when was the last time you took a cruise?
2: I've never taken a cruise.
1: Oh, we got to get you.
0: Ask him the last time he skied. Don't you like to ski?
2: I love snow skiing. Absolutely.
1: Listen, that's your thing. Okay. Yeah. And then Mark H. now in Wisconsin. Favorite hotel brand that you use, and when last time you took a cruise? About 20 seconds.
5: Yeah, I don't have a specific brand. I mean, I'm looking for a discounted hotel or maybe Airbnb, something like that. And I've never been on a cruise like my fellow Mark in California.
1: All right. Well, listen, Mary and I are taking show fans next July, Copenhagen to London for 14 days. So you guys got to think about it with us. we'd love to have you there. But listen, really appreciate both of you joining us.
0: Thank you
1: for being an affiliate of our show. We could not do the program without you. For JT in Alabama, well, listen, that is strike two. You're not going to get strike three, my friend, but our best to you. We hope you're having a good weekend, too. In 3 minutes, after this quick sponsors break, folks, we are going to bring you the latest personal connection. We're going to jet set. We'll be right back.

0: 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We're coming right back.
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2: In 2023, empty nesters Shane and Shelley Peterson sold their home and most of their belongings to see the world. 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
1: Well, we've been keeping that show hotline busy, Mary. We're going to do it once again. Hello, Shane and Shelley. Nice to have you both here with us this morning, or afternoon for you, because I know we're reaching you over in the UK. Welcome to America's number one travel radio show.
7: Oh, great.
8: Hi.
7: Thanks for having us.
1: Great.
8: Yeah,
1: to have...
8: thanks for having us.
1: Well, thank you very much. So, Shane, listen, you and Shelley have been married 36 years. You've raised a family. You've built a successful business. For many, that part of the American dream would be enough. But about 3 years ago or so, you sold everything, including your house, to travel the world. Now, what Mary and I appreciate is that you built a new venture around this lifestyle called the Jet Set Club. So I want you to share with all of our listeners tuned in across the U.S., who are the Jet Set Petersons and how do you help others travel and see the world for less?
7: Wow, that's a good question. You know, I was there working over 30 years in the industry of physical therapy, and my wife gave me a call and said, hey, what do you think if we just up and left and just started traveling? She just loves to travel. And, you know, probably about 15 years ago, she had a little health scare. And then also her mother, she died about 6 months before she was going to retire. And she wasn't able to travel and do the things that she wanted to do with her husband. And I think, you know, at that time, with Shelly and I, we just decided it's time to kind of get going and see the world a little bit differently. I was coming home from work every day and kind of seeing the same thing. Life was getting a little stale, and we were ready for a change.
2: Well, you certainly created a significant change in your life. Shelly, I know you have 4 grown children and 10 grandkids. That's a lot of family to leave behind. And Shane basically alluded to this. I did see a quote of yours, and I really liked it. The quote was something along the lines of, there's no mythical right time when it comes to waiting, and in your case, waiting to travel. So you guys went ahead and did it. I'm curious if it's changed how, when you do come back, since you have so much family to come back to and visit with in between your travels, has it changed how you visit your family and see things when you do come back?
8: It really has. And it was kind of surprising to me. I didn't anticipate this as being the case, but it really makes our time at home more intentional. You know, when we lived in the same city with our kids and our grandkids, which, by the way, we feel like every time we come home, we have a new grandbaby being born. It is hard to keep track. You know, I loved it. My daughters would drop their kids off, and I'd watch them for a few hours, and it would be easy to, you know, have a swim party, get together for dinner, maybe watch a basketball game together, whatever it was. You know, we really have a close-knit family and love spending time together. But I would say it was kind of more on a casual level almost, if that makes sense. So now when we go home, we're intentional about when we go home. So we go home when we can see everyone's like Christmas concerts at school, and we can see their end of year recitals for dance, and we can go to their cheer competitions. And we make sure we plan time with each grandchild where we do, you know, special things together. We have something that my grandkids call me Gigi. So we have Gigi days where they come to our house and we play in the playground and we make crafts and we cook food and we go on walks to get donuts or ice cream or, you know, whatever. And it's just special time where I hope we're really making some...
1: Well, you're having a positive impact there.
2: Yeah, I like the fact that you describe it as more intentional versus just managing the schedules and logistics and babysitting in a regular life. So I want to ask you both this. You're in our personal connection segment today. Robert and I can certainly relate to the fact that, you know, you're intertwined family and business. We've also worked together and traveled as a married couple for years, and in many ways we feel it strengthened our marriage over the years. This is a little personal, but I'm curious how all of this traveling and building this new life together in this sort of second chapter of your life and working together so closely has been for you both as a longtime married couple. I'll ask you both, but Shane first.
7: Ooh, I like this question because, you know, we always kind of went our separate ways a little bit at home. You know, you kind of leave to go to work and you're kind of on your own, and then Shelly's at home and or she's at work, and you're kind of running this parallel life. But now all of a sudden you're together 24/7, right? I remember the first time that we started sharing toothpaste for the first time. And Shelly is kind of a germaphobe a little bit. And she's like, oh, my gosh, like this is really happening, you know. And then, you know, I would take a sip out of her hydro flask and it would be the only, you know, water that we had, you know, on a train or something. And she would be, oh, my gosh, Shane, you know, wipe that off, you know, or what. And I just couldn't believe all of a sudden that we were, you know, hanging out together. We were using each other's clothes at times. We were using the same toothpaste, you know. We were also troubleshooting the world, you know, challenges at the time while we're traveling together. And it really brought us together. I mean, this time together while we're traveling, it's almost been just kind of a reconnection. And I just love it because for so long, you're raising kids, right? And you're just trying to do the right things and make sure that they have a good life and they get raised right. But all of a sudden, we get to experience life again like it was when we first got married.
1: Well, and I think we can hear the enthusiasm that you're both sharing with us. I want to get some input from Shelly on that, but I also want to ask this question as well, because You know, people who haven't done it likely think full-time travel, it's an expensive luxury. And it can be, depending how you do it. But what's the biggest myth you enjoy debunking for your community about the cost of global travel? And Shelley, you can continue with what Shane was just saying, but also answer that question as well.
8: Yeah, well, Shane has successfully outed me as a freak. That's great. Thanks, honey.
1: Well, that's marriage, right?
2: That's, there it is, right there, marriage. Yeah.
8: You know, I tell people that we've always been really fortunate to have a pretty good marriage, and we've always prioritized each other. We've done, like, weekly date nights, and I think we've had a really strong marriage, but this time that we've been traveling full time for over 3 years now has felt like a second honeymoon, really. It's just been so fun. And it's not always easy, and it's not always glamorous and, you know, necessarily fun, but it's really just been such a great adventure together that we're discovering the world together and rediscovering each other, like Shane said. And
1: well, okay, so that I love hearing, but what's the biggest myth that you enjoy debunking, as I said, for, you know, about the cost of global travel?
8: Yeah, that you can do it. We travel generally on about $3,000 a month on average. And a few ways we do that, we let the deal determine the destination. So if we find a cheap flight somewhere, like in January, Sri Lanka had kind of been on our radar. Shane wanted to go surf there. We'd heard it has some great longboard surfing. But flights there were so expensive. I happened to find $300 one-way tickets to New Delhi, India, which is just a short hop away from Sri Lanka.
2: That's
8: so
2: right.
8: We bought those $300 tickets and another $100 ticket, and we were in Sri Lanka for 2 months. So we try to have a lot of flexibility, and we don't plan too far in advance so we can take advantage of deals when we find them.
1: Well, you just said,
2: that's a good example.
1: You know, the deals find the destination.
2: Yeah.
1: We only have about maybe 45 seconds. Shane, I'm just going to ask you this. Single biggest thing that travel has changed about you since you started this in 2023?
7: I think it's perspective, right? I mean, you grow up in the same kind of community. You go to work. You kind of see the same people at the grocery store and the family and so forth. And I think the way you troubleshoot things is the same way. But when you get outside of that little circle and you start to explore the world, you see things differently and you realize that things can be done differently and better. And you can troubleshoot things in a different way, and that's okay. We thought that people were different around us. You travel the world, and you're like, well, we go here, we go there, and each person is so different. But really, we found out everyone's the same. Everyone's just trying to make it. Mm-hmm. They all love their family. They all have jobs.
1: Well, that part is true. It's such an equalizer, travel. We say that all the time.
7: It really is, and I love that perspective.
1: So, Shane and Shelley, we're going to have to leave it there. We're going to stay in touch with both of you. Folks, if you want to follow their travels, you can do it at jetsetpetersons.com. Our best to you both. We'll talk soon.
8: Thanks so much for having us.
2: Take care. Thank you both.
7: You bet.
2: Take care. Enjoy the weekend. Bye-bye.
1: Well, the Jet Set Petersons, Mary, there they go.
2: I'd like to chat with them more.
1: Well, there's so much
2: to bring them back.
1: We'll do that. All right. Right now, we're going to get ready to pause for this bottom of the hour break. And in 20 minutes, we're going to bring you the latest museum gallery. You won't want to miss this one, folks. Aviation is front and center. But next, it's The Right Stuff.
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1: 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Well, imagine you're in your early or mid-20s and you're trying to become a journalist, but that's not working out so well. You're stuck sort of doing a lot of copywriting. You're in a desk under fluorescent lights 40 hours a week. You have bigger hopes, but you're not sure how to act on them. Well, that's the premise of our book for today's Write Stuff segment, titled simply Cabin. The subtitle is Off the Grid Adventures with a Clueless Craftsman. Patrick Hutchison is our author, and he joins us now. Patrick, welcome. Because we have limited time, let me jump into the heart of it. You happen to find a very small, not in great shape cabin in the Pacific Northwest that you buy for $7,500 a few years ago. You write, and I quote you, "Who doesn't have the fantasy of going off to some cabin in the woods to spend your days drinking crystal clear mountain water and hewing logs?" Unquote. Is it fair to say your book is the story of what happened when you bought into that fantasy?
2: Absolutely. And I think that it's the story of how different the expectations are from the reality of doing something like that.
1: Well, another thing you write, you said, and this is a quote from your book, "At times it felt like the cabin and I were partners in a sort of joint self-improvement project. When the cabin was all fixed up, maybe I would be too." So that, of course, is a precursor to your story of how involved you got and how healing it was, and why today you're a carpenter, but you certainly weren't then.
2: No, I think that the most complicated thing I'd done up until that point is hang a crooked picture or maybe inflate the tires on my bike.
1: I'm right there with you. So really, this book is about transformation. So if you're a person who is trying to transform their life, you might want to read Peter Hutchison's book called Cabin, because it's about a guy who completely transformed his life and is no longer working under all those fluorescent lights. How long did it take you? I know. All right, this is a 10 by 12 foot room, no electricity, no running water, no bathroom. Still didn't have it even after you sold it. How long did it take you to get it to be livable? And what did you learn and how?
2: You know, I think after the first weekend of work, I considered it livable, but most people probably wouldn't have. It still had plenty of spiders and rat droppings and things like that. But I worked on it on and off for about 7 years before I really stopped adding to the project list.
1: And you really weren't a carpenter at all. As you say, you could barely hang a picture, and I'm right there with you. I understand that. You had the help of friends, though.
2: Yeah, I had a lot of friends who were in the same boat. You know, none of us had really been taught to work with power tools or work on cabins or anything like that growing up. And so we all sort of escaped to the woods to learn together, which was often met with a lot of mistakes and hilarity that kind of comes along with them.
1: One of the folks who gave you a blurb for your book said, and I quote, "Imagine if Bill Bryson," and you know the comedy, he's not a comedy, he's a travel writer, but very amusing. "Imagine if Bill Bryson had decided to put down stakes during his walk in the woods and asked Charles Bukowski to help him refurbish a derelict shack deep in the forest of the Cascade Mountains," unquote. I think that's a great description of your book. But what I noticed, and we were talking just before going on the air, that I'm reading 80% of the way and all these guys are coming to help build, and I thought, does he ever have a romantic moment? And toward the end, a woman named Kate suddenly appears. You're now married to her and working full time as a carpenter. Am I right?
2: That's correct. Yeah. We've been together for 10 years, but married for two.
1: And it's not as if she showed up to a completely ready-to-go cabin when you met her.
2: No, she was definitely involved in some of the projects, include pulling her over the roof on a rope that I had tied around my waist, which resulted in a quick trip to the hospital.
1: Yeah, and five or six stitches, as I recall from the book.
2: Yeah, exactly.
1: So do you call? Do you feel you're a perfectly competent carpenter now?
2: You know, it's strange. I don't feel any more confident, but certainly I have a lot more skills. It seems that every little bit you learn only lets you know how much you don't know. But I do work full-time as a carpenter.
1: The book is called Cabin, C-A-B-I-N, Off the Grid Adventures with a Clueless Craftsman. And our clueless craftsman, who's now not so clueless, excuse me, is Patrick Hutchison. And you can read more by going to Patrick-Hutchison, H-U-T-C-H-I-S-O-N.com. And you can read all about the book. Well, Patrick, I love your story of transformation. It's amusing. It hurts sometimes to read how much you didn't know, but I'm glad you know some as much as you do now.
2: Well, thank you so much for having me on. Yeah, I think it's a wonderful book for anyone that's taking on more than they can chew. I think that it's a familiar story in that way.
1: Terrific. Patrick, thanks so much. Take care.
2: All right, you too.
1: And we'll be right back.
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2: 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Well, have you ever been to a Renaissance fair in the U.S.? My next guest, Greg Gilbert, has been. In fact, he's so enamored of Renaissance fairs that he runs a website called therenlist.com that will tell you where and when hundreds of such fairs are taking place. And September, October, and November are prime times. Greg, welcome to the show. For folks who might not have any idea what a Renaissance fair is and what it involves, can you describe a typical one for us?
3: Yeah, thanks for having me. So a Renaissance fair is broadly this sort of outdoor event that's meant to reproduce a historical setting. It's usually like a 16th century village. It's meant to be this sort of immersive experience. So people are in character, they're dressed the part. There's usually some kind of story going on in this village that you're in. There's all sorts of shows. So there's, you know, music and performers. Most of the bigger fairs have a joust. Where you've got people kind of knocking each other around on horseback. They've been around since the 60s, and it's turned into a real sort of unique American cultural phenomenon.
2: I remember going to them early on, and when I went to your website, I was astounded at the number of them. Who puts all these on? Is there one organization? Is there a company? These are not small get-togethers on a football field.
3: Yeah, no, definitely. So definitely the bigger fairs are owned, some of them are owned by the same company. So the original fair in California, the same company owns the New York Fair, one of the New York Fairs, and the Bristol Renaissance Fair in Wisconsin.
2: But all these other ones.
3: Yeah, I mean, a lot of them are, you know, they're independent organizations. Some are held, you know, smaller events are held by libraries or local groups. It can really be all over the place. It's at the point now where if someone has an idea, they can just kind of get one started.
2: Well, I know you're a software engineer, but you've been attending fairs since you were a teenager for more than 13 years. How many of these do you go to a year? Do you and your wife have costumes and so on, your kids? I know you have a couple kids.
3: Yeah. So after college was when we really started going. And we live in New York, so we go to the New York Fair here, the one that's in just close to New York City. Then we visited fairs. There's a big one in Boston. There's a couple in Connecticut. We've gone to Maryland once or twice, you know, just kind of making our way up and down the seaboard. And, yes, we do dress up. Our kids have started dressing up, and they really like it. It's a chance for them to play, you know, make-believe and have some fun.
2: And they're big turkey legs to eat and stuff like that. But do any of the organizers provide any costuming, or is that entirely you as a participant showing up?
3: So some of the bigger fairs will have booths where you can rent clothes. I'd say most people are, you know, buying their costumes probably these days online or learning to sew and making their own. There's definitely, you know, I'd say a certain amount of people dress up, but most people just go in their regular clothes.
2: Well, I see most of them are generally 2 days long, but I'm looking at the Renaissance Fair on your website, in Mannheim, Pennsylvania, August 15th through October 25th. Does that mean like every weekend for a couple of months?
3: Yeah. And, you know, some of these fairs can go 9 or 10 weekends. The big ones tend to go that way. Texas is open now in October, and it basically runs through Thanksgiving. Pennsylvania, yeah, has been open from mid-August and runs until mid-October. Like, some of the big ones, just because so many people are coming to them that they just, you know, they have enough people to get through the door every weekend.
2: Greg Gilbert runs the Ren List. That's R-E-N for Renaissance, the Ren List. He's got a website full of details on fairs. I mean, I'm astounded. You can find out fairs in your area that are coming up. You can find them out for other areas as well. Just go to therenlist.com. Greg, thanks so much for joining us.
3: Great. Thank you.
2: Take care. If you've never been to Renaissance Fair, it's good, clean fun. You don't have to joust anybody, but you'll find all kinds of good things to eat and all kinds of people playing Renaissance folks. Good, clean fun for the entire family. We'll be right back.
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11: Now we're headed out to Tucson, Arizona, and the Pima Air and Space Museum as we welcome their CEO, Scott Marchand, for today's museum gallery.
10: Welcome, Scott. 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
12: Happy to be here. Appreciate the invitation.
10: Well, thank you very much. You know, I've been looking forward to this conversation with you. I love the aviation sector of travel. The next time Mary and I are in Tucson, we will be visiting because with more than 400 aircraft across an 80-acre campus, your location, really, it's a haven for aviation enthusiasts. I want you to give everyone tuned in with us today an overview of the museum, you know, things like how many hangars, the artifacts, stuff like that.
12: Sure. Yeah, so we're a broad general air and space technology museum. We're located here in Tucson, Arizona, in the Sonoran Desert. And, you know, we're here principally because the United States government selected this location post-World War II to be the primary storage location for all of its retired or preserved military aircraft. So our genesis comes from, you know, the so-called Boneyard, and our original collection spun off from them in the 1960s. We opened for business in 1976 for the bicentennial. We've had our 50th anniversary this year, too, and we've been on the grow ever since. We opened the doors with 48 aircraft, and as you pointed out, we have well over 400 now, and, you know, still acquiring tactically and strategically to grow and diversify our collection. We cover it all. You know, we're, if it flies, it fits. It's civil, mm-hmm. commercial, home-built, experimental, military, private, you name it. You know, it's we've got sort of an unrivaled collection in the world, probably the National Air and Space Museum in D.C.
10: Yeah, that's why it's such a place to go. Yeah.
12: Probably the best corollary for us in terms of its diversity.
11: So here on the show, we've invested a lot of time in celebrating America's 250, and you just mentioned you're celebrating 50 years. Congratulations. I want to have you briefly discuss your latest museum addition, the Military Vehicle Museum. I now understand visitors can buy a pass for both. So just share a few details on that.
12: Yeah. So our actual campus here, we have 80 acres open for the public. We have 136 in our original parcel. And about a decade ago, we acquired 80 acres immediately to the east of us. But the land has some complications on it that wasn't really suitable for expanding their museum over there. So we had an opportunity to build out a military vehicle museum that's sort of modeled on the same ethos as we are here. Mm-hmm. We opened that 2 years ago, and we currently have about 100 vehicles on display. We've got a 2.5-mile riding and driving track. And again, we're sort of honoring the service and sacrifice of service personnel from not only the U.S., but the NATO nations, you know, across the last 100 years of mechanized warfare. And, you know, those of you who know your history, aviation, military aviation in particular, evolved to support everything happening on the ground. So it's a really seamless fit there. And, yeah, and if you're really enterprising and are light on your feet, you can squeeze both in a day, and we offer a combination ticket that also, you know, you can upgrade to a 2-day ticket.
10: Well, you also have, right, and I want to talk about this because, you know, clearly we're talking about the Pima Air and Space Museum in Tucson for folks, but about 25 miles down the road, you've got the Titan Missile Museum, and that's also part of the
12: Correct.
10: Pima family. So give a little bit of info on that.
12: Yeah, so that is a preserved retired Titan II ICBM launch complex. It's the full underground silo, and it was decommissioned and retired by the Air Force in 1984, and they approached us to be their operating partner, and we opened in 1986 for there. And several years ago, we just finalized the property transfer from the Air Force to our organization, and so we now own and operate the silo complex in Green Valley. So that's open for daily tours. It's best to pre-book tickets. And that's all available and explained on the website there. But it's a fascinating insight. It's really, you know, one of a kind. Truly, it's a very sort of chilling insight into the passive menace of the Cold War. You know, you've got the country's largest thermonuclear bomb perched on top of a 138-foot missile, and it's a doomsday machine, and it's just sitting there quietly, passive and
10: That really is, though, like when you talk about from whether you go, you just talked about the military vehicle, you got the Titan Missile Museum, obviously you've got the Air and Space Museum. I mean, clearly, that's why I go back to what I said to you earlier. I mean, if you are an aviation enthusiast, and particularly on the military side, This is a place to go. Mm-hmm. So I want to give the website for folks that can check out and make their own plans. It's pimaair.org, P-I-M-A-air.org. Tom, listen, I expect a visit from us in the future.
11: Yeah,
10: I mean
11: definitely.
10: That. I can't wait to see what you offer.
12: Love to see you guys and give you a deeper tour around into things.
10: All right, take care. Have a great weekend.
11: Thank you, Tom. Bye-bye.
10: Well, there we are, the Pima Air Space Museum, folks. And right now we're going to get ready to wrap on this September 26th. Essentially, we're going to close out the third quarter of 2026 as well. So until we are back with you next Saturday, October 3rd at 10 a.m. Eastern Time, as I always like to say, special thanks to all of our guests who appear on the show today with Mary and me and Rudy. 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
16: The nor'easter's not leaving yet. I'm Carmen Roberts, Fox News. A massive storm hammering the East Coast for 3 days is still pushing towards land centered over New Jersey. Fox Weather's Bob Van Dillen has more from Manasquan, New Jersey.
17: It means flooding concerns. It also means coastal flooding concerns and, of course, the beach erosion. That's the main deal that we're going to be going on forward for the next 24 hours. Then whose problem is it? Right up towards Nantucket, looking at the east coast of New England. That's who's going to get smashed next, and that's going to be Monday evening through Tuesday before finally this nor'easter just gets the heck out of here.
16: Well, the storms caused massive coastal flooding, beach erosion, knocked out power, disrupted travel, and downed trees, with one killing a man in Brooklyn, New York. And with more on the forecast, here's Fox's Weather's Jane Menar.
18: The wind has relaxed some, but that rain is building in, especially for New Jersey and New York City. Our nor'easter has some spread, stretching all the way across the interior northeast up into New England, cloud cover through much of the interior. But steadier rain is now beginning to really settle in, especially for the North Jersey coastline up into New York. This is probably going to be the most impactful batch of rain that we've seen so far this entire event, but overall, winds starting to back off.
16: President Trump told reporters he rejected Iran's plan to reopen the Strait of Hormuz, but Iran's foreign minister, Abbas Araghchi, said they're still waiting for an official response, and he told NBC's Meet the Press, Iran's ready for war if that's what it takes.
19: We trust ourselves. We are ready for diplomacy. We are ready for war at the same time. They had tested us in both cases. They tested us in their aggression twice, and they are welcome if they want to test us once again.
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0: the Democratic Party right now is, I think, going through a kind of experiment. Like, who can actually respond, particularly to young people's very real concerns about where they are at this point in their lives and what kind of future do they have for themselves? And I think that's healthy. You know, I don't agree with a lot of the positions that, you know, people take, but I want to see results.
1: Yes. Hillary Diane Rodham Clinton, I think she said absolutely nothing there. Nothing that's recognizable as an actual thought. Isn't that amazing? Hillary Diane, wonder what her husband's doing today. Not only do I wonder what her husband's doing today, she wonders what her husband's doing today. Because, you know. Speaking of which, I mentioned only, I think, at the very end of our humble radio broadcast yesterday, that yesterday was our wedding anniversary. My best girl and myself, we got hitched. You know, it's official. And it was 7 years ago yesterday, after shacking up for 25 years, finally decided, what the hell, let's pull the trigger. Go ahead and do that 7 years ago yesterday. And talking to my best girl, we didn't make any big plans. We were kind of low-key about these things. But mentioned it yesterday, and I said, well, let's go find, maybe it's seventh wedding anniversary. I think it's the go to a nice restaurant anniversary. I'm just going to, there's like a paper anniversary and a silver anniversary. And there's the go to a nice restaurant anniversary, which might be most of them. And I came home and I said, well, let's talk about a nice restaurant for us. The weather is nice. We could go outside, sit on a patio, be real nice. What do you think? And my best girl has one of these Apple iPads. Have you seen these? They're it's connected to the internet thanks to the patriarchy. And I have an iPad with a keyboard. It's similar. And we started looking at restaurants, and I said, you know what? For some reason, I'd like, if we're just an appetizer, get a lobster, like a lobster appetizer someplace. We'd sit on a nice outdoor patio, and the sun will be out, and the weather was real nice yesterday. It's real nice today, too. And, you know, it turns out the weather on Earth is pretty good. It's pretty good for human.

0: beings, for people. It's wonderful. It's great. And so we got that. And then we talked about it for a minute. We poked around and decided, well, you know, that's kind of boring, and that's kind of boring. So we made a change. I said, I'll tell you what. I will go to this. There's a fancy grocery store that maybe you've heard of. What's it? It's called Wegmans. Wegmans is the name of the grocery store. And it's kind of a fancy. It's like a Whole Foods, but different. Whole Foods is boring. And this Wegmans is there. So I got in my car and drove to this grocery store, Wegmans. And I said we had already agreed what we'd do beforehand. And I went into this Wegmans place. And they have live lobsters. They have live lobsters in a tank. And it's a water tank of salt water. And the nice lady goes in with a big hook thing and pulls them out. And then they steam them for you right there at the place next to the tank with the water, right? And then I said take about 15 minutes because it was kind of a big lobster. I think I got the biggest lobster they had. It was 2.4 pounds. I don't want to exaggerate and say 2.5 pounds. It was 2.4 pounds, this lobster. It was a Maine lobster because why would you get any other kind? Has the giant claws on it and stuff. And I said, okay, nice lady. And she was great. She was really wonderful, the lady at Wegmans. And we stood around and talked and stuff. So it was going to take 15 minutes or something. I think it took a little longer than that. Put in this magic steamer machine, and it steams. And then it tells you when it's done. It's magic because the patriarch invented that too. And also figured out how to get lobsters off the bottom of the ocean. You're welcome. And so did that. And while I was looking, I went and I talked over to the guy at the meat counter, and he was great too. They have a meat counter because it's like a grocery store. And they have this Wagyu beef, right? And there was a little, like an 8-ounce Wagyu beef steak. And it wasn't so much. It wasn't so much money. And I said, all right, I'll take that too. I'll take that small but good-looking Wagyu beef steak and that big lobster. And then my best girl at the same time went across the street to a local restaurant and had them sling up a tub of mashed potatoes for us because they already got them done, and they're real good. So we did that, and I came home, my best girl, and I shelled the lobster, you know, the tail and the claws and the big fat arms, the knuckles and stuff, shook it out real good and cleared all the lobster meat out of the shelled beast, should have been a pair of ragged claws scuttling across the floors of silent seas, you know, a lobster from the bottom of the ocean, and 2.4 pounds, and then the little small petite Wagyu beef, which sizzled up real good here at home and got it nice dark char on the outside and sliced it up, and it's just beautiful, this beautiful piece of steak, and went out onto our balcony because it's outdoors, and we were talking about an outdoor restaurant. And my best girl had a glass of wine, and I had a beer. It was a tall beer, though, a 16-ounce glass of beer, and not a Bud Light, of course. It was real good. It was a Bitburger beer. And so out on the balcony with 2.5 pounds of lobster and a little 8-ounce Wagyu beef and some mashed potatoes from the restaurant, my best girl made a salad at home, and we sat out with music, nice little wireless music speaker out in the balcony, and sat on the balcony and had this lobster and the steak and the mashed potatoes and the salad and tall beer for me and a glass of wine for my best girl and music and nice music. And we had the nicest time, just the two of us at home, one run to one grocery store and that was no fancy restaurant. And I got to tell you, and it's even with all in, it was less than any restaurant would have cost, that's for sure. And you wouldn't have gotten lobster and Wagyu beef. So it was real nice. And just the two of us, very happy. And we settled in for the evening because we were full and all that stuff. And I'll leave the sort of details out. But that our seventh wedding anniversary and real good, real good, real nice. And especially because no plan. You know, here's the thing. I'm famous at no plan. It's I think spontaneity is good in life, and planning ruins that, doesn't it? Forward planning. So you just wake up and decide what you're going to do that day. I wake up every morning and decide I'm going to do a 3-hour radio show. But great stuff, just great stuff. I'm telling you. Yes, sir. So so that's it. So happy anniversary to my best girl and to me, too. That's right. Happy anniversary to me. That's kind of weird. I think so. Man, oh, man. All right, let's see. Let's go to the telephones, Michael. Got some great American people on the line. Funny stuff. Let's go to I got to go to this. Let's go to Roy. Roy, you can call me Roy, calling from Manassas, Virginia. Roy, you're on the Chris Plant Show. You're out there in the world. You're out there running into people and stuff, Roy. What's yeah, going on
1: absolutely.
0: With you?
1: Absolutely. Out here driving a truck, Chris.
0: Hey, excellent.
1: Brother, good to hear you. My favorite by far. Listen, something wild just happened to me about 10 minutes ago. I was 11 here in Great Falls. Go in and get me a little, one of them little sandwiches and get out of my truck. Of course, I got you playing on the radio. And I get out of my truck and I walk to the door and what looks to be a homeless man sitting here with his little radio and he's playing Chris Plancho. And I was like, I said, hey, bro. I said, you listen to my station. I said, he's my favorite right there. He said, well, yeah, I'm American.
0: That's great.
1: Exactly what he said. Yeah, I'm American.
0: That is outstanding. That is great. Just want in Great Falls.
1: Yeah, that leads me to believe that even the homeless are smarter than Democrats.
0: I think that's absolutely true. Poor guy, he's on hard times and he's fighting his way through, but he's smart. He's well informed and he's got a great sense of humor, right, Roy?
1: Brother, I'll tell you, it made me smile inside and outside when I seen that and heard it. That just. Yeah, it's kind of nice.
0: That is great. I wish you were nearby. I'd go find him myself. That is great stuff. So you're going into a store. You're driving a truck. You stop in a store to get something to eat. You said, in Great Falls, Virginia, and you're walking in the store, and there's a guy sitting out front, a homeless guy, and he's got a radio, some kind of a wireless something. And he's listening to the great WMAL out of Washington, and he's listening to my radio show.
1: He's listening to you right now, Chris.
0: That is great.
1: Right now.
0: That is so great. I got to tell you, well, God bless him, and good for him for listening to WMAL in Washington and listening to my radio show. I think that's great. And it's kind of hilarious, isn't it?
1: Yeah. Pretty cool.
0: Just wonderful. Now, you're a Virginia guy yourself?
1: Oh, yeah. I call in your show all the time. A lot of times I got to get off here before I get to talk to you because of dispatch or somebody's calling me.
0: Sure.
1: My favorite, brother. You're my favorite. Listen, when you go on vacation, I'm not putting down your people that you bring in or anything. They're all great, but I think I'd just rather hear old reruns of your show when you go on vacation.
0: That is funny. That is funny. You know, I think you can if you – I don't want to, you know, but I think you can because we post at the end of every radio show. We post today's radio show and yesterday's radio show on Al Gore's amazing internet, peace be upon him. And, you know, and I guess you could if you wanted to, but I wouldn't want to steer you away from anybody else, you know.
1: You ain't got to do it. I can do that myself.
0: Okay. Yeah. Roy, great stuff, Roy. Thank you, buddy. I'm saluting you. That's a funny story and a great story. I'm glad you called in to share it. That's a hoot. Thanks, man. There's Roy. See, there are normal people out there. The America's full of nice, normal people. And Roy, and he sees a guy, determines it's got a homeless guy sitting here, and he's like, and Roy's like, he's talking to him. Hey, buddy, you're listening to my radio show. He's like, yeah, I'm American, aren't I? How great is that? That is just, that's a wonderful story. Definitely not a Democrat. He says I'm an American, so he's definitely not a Democrat. That's a hoot. Funny stuff. All right, Michael, let's go to next phone call. Thanks a lot, Roy. That was great. Let's go to BB calling from the great state of Kentucky. BB, you're on the Chris Plant Show. Hi.
2: Yes, sir. Thank you.
0: You betcha.
2: I wanted to say Islam is fundamentally not a religion. It's an ideology. It has a veil, of religion to give it control over people and protection. It does not deserve First Amendment protection. It's like communism. It's just another communism says they appeal to the proletariat, to the workers, But what they really do, and they are successful, because the success they have is the ruling elite of communists, as well as Islam, always get the money. They enrich themselves, and they are the richest of the bunch. The rest of the people are their slaves, just like in Islam. So I would say that for the most part, all of these communists, all of these Islamists, Muslims, and the combo of the two, the Red-Green Alliance, do not deserve First Amendment protection. We ought to throw every one of them out.
0: Well, are you running for Senate? Because, you know, I think that might be a pretty good platform.
2: Well, I couldn't get elected because I'm not, I'm not kissy face, and they, nobody would vote for me other than a few people, because I'm not gonna play that game. I mean, well, when they talk about people in the Senate being their friends, and they're, no, they're not. The Democrats are really communists. They're not your friends. They're your enemy. And people like, I've called a bunch with people like the Senate leader, and I've told him, and this maybe ought to be something that some states ought to do, where they have recall elections for people like McConnell,
0: yeah,
2: and the leader of the Senate. And they, mm-hmm, when they do not do what people in that state want, they ought to be recalled and maybe somebody else put in position, or at least vote somebody else in and get rid of them.
0: Yeah.
2: And that's what should happen to Thune.
0: Yeah.
2: Anyway,
0: well, you're not alone. I gotta tell you, you speak well. You say what you want to say, and you say what you mean. I think you should at least start with the House of Representatives.
2: One other thing is happening too.
0: Uh-huh.
2: All these fires, all these wildfires that have been,
0: yeah,
2: going on and have accelerated a lot, East Coast, West Coast, you name it.
0: Uh-huh.
2: I bet they're largely arson fires, intentionally set,
0: uh-huh,
2: by not only the cartels, but the illegal aliens. And how many Chinese men do we have in the country that came over during Biden? At least 100,000. The problem is catching them. But it needs to be talked about. People need to understand, this isn't lightning strikes for the most part. These are intentionally set arson fires to burn people out of their homes and impoverish them.
0: Well, a great many of them, you know, listen, you're 100% right, Bibi, and on a great many of them in California and beyond. And they've caught people, that huge, Pacific Palisades fire. That was a left-wing, angry, it was an angry left-wing arsonist. He was caught. And the news media completely ignored the arson. And it was the most horrific fire in the history of Western civilization, at least outside of warfare. Bibi, great call. You need to start with the State House, then. You need to run for office.

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Now, talking to Beebe, and Beebe, I think Beebe should run for office. She should be the mayor, be in the state house on your way to the House of Representatives, to the Senate, to the Oval Office, Beebe. President Beebe. But she's just talking about all kinds of important stuff. Islam being an ideology more than a religion, and offering protection to people, and like the communists and all this good stuff. Then talking about the wildfires, and that's that was great stuff. Well, and I have access to the internet here, and I did a quick search, BB, and listen to this. 4 days ago, Sacramento Bee. Arson arrest made after fire near Grass Valley that prompted evacuations order. Totally different fire here. Big fires in California and Texas and elsewhere. Striking pictures show aftermath of Stokes Bay fires with ground smoldering. And that's true. After suspected arson. So that's another arson fire. Then far away, Spokane fires. Man faces arson charges. Destroys homes. Here's the headline. When forest fire isn't an accident, the rise of arson-linked wildfires, and all across the country. And a Canadian climate conspiracy theorist pleads guilty, listen to this, to deliberately setting 14 wildfires himself. A climate conspiracy theorist. He's a radical left-wing environmentalist lunatic. Pleaded guilty to starting 14 wildfires himself, right? And in Canada, in Oregon, in Texas, across the country, arson, and you'll find that a lot of them are saving the environment. CNN is very upset, too.

0: 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You know, your favorite conservative talk radio show. 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
0: And I'll chat with you on Sunday afternoon starting at 4 p.m. right here where smart people come for information on Supertalk 1400 KAOK, where you'll enjoy the fastest 2 hours of conservatism on the radio. It's the Voice of Reason. It's Sunday at 4 p.m., and it's right here on KAOK. Okay.
2: Fox News, I'm Kathleen Maloney. President Trump says no to the latest ceasefire proposal from Iran.
3: Iran has proposed reopening the Strait of Hormuz in 7 days if the U.S. agrees to end its military blockade, releases frozen Iranian assets, and waives Iranian oil sanctions.
2: Fox's Jeff Paul says this proposal is similar to a previous one. The president feels the U.S. currently has an economic advantage over Iran. It's unclear when mediators will meet again. The eastern seaboard still in the throes of a vicious nor'easter that's causing damage and disruptions.
4: Dozens of people have evacuated from their homes due to flooding, and dozens more were rescued from cars and flooded roadways.
2: New Jersey Governor Mikey Sherrill, a fallen tree caused one death in New York City. 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

0: Speaking of Democrats, here's a wacky story. The Virginia Pilot, that's a newspaper in Commonwealth of Virginia, which used to be a pretty groovy state in a lot of ways. Here's the headline in the Virginia Pilot. The headline is, VADOC, the Virginia Department of Corrections, intercepts $324,000 drone delivery of contraband at Sussex Prison. Sussex Prison, got a Sussex Prison right there. And Joshua Lynch is writing the story for the Virginia Pilot. The dateline is Richmond, Virginia. The Virginia Department of Corrections is investigating an attempted drone delivery of contraband at Sussex. It's a Sussex 1 state prison that officials say had an estimated prison value of $324,000. Where do you get all that money in prison? Wouldn't that be a street value? Normally you'd call it a street value, but here we'll call it a prison value. Corrections staff discovered a suspicious package at the prison at about 1:30 a.m. That's after midnight there. On Monday, following an attempted drone incursion, according to the department's Office of Law Enforcement Services, the package contained a one-pound bag of suspected methamphetamine. They're just suspected. They're probably right, though, you know, because you take a little under your fingernail, like on the TV shows, and you rub it against the gums on, above your upper teeth, your bicuspids, you know, and you rub it and you say, yep, that's it. We got it. That's methamphetamine. So the package, a one-pound bag of suspected methamphetamine, you know, you're in prison. What else are you going to do? 17 cell phones with charging cables. They got charging cables and everything. Three USB Wi-Fi adapters. You got to, you're in the slammer. You got to have Wi-Fi on your cell phones. And two subscriber identity module cards. I'm not sure that I know what two subscriber identity module cards are, and that makes me happy. Officials also found a bag containing 20 pages of paper that appeared to be saturated in an unknown liquid. I'm old enough where, to me, that sounds like it might be LSD, blotter acid, I think. You know, you got the saturated paper with an unknown liquid, as well as multiple hex wrenches and two small bottles of glue. I'm not sure I can explain those. The shipment also included 30 disposable lighters. Got to have lighters. I assume Bic lighters. Got to get a Bic lighter ad in there. Two cartons of cigarettes, a pound of loose leaf tobacco, three packs of cigars, two bottles of professional grade tattoo ink. Now, I was thinking that, you know, two bottles is going to be whiskey. You got cigarettes, cigars, loose tobacco, lighters. You got to have whiskey in there somewhere. And meth, got methamphetamine, you know, just like George Floyd. George Floyd loved his methamphetamine too, didn't he? That and fentanyl. But three packs of cigars, two bottles of professional-grade tattoo ink, and two bottles of perfume. The investigation remains ongoing, Virginia Department of Corrections said. The department is asking anyone with information about the attempted smuggling into Virginia Department of Corrections facility to contact its Office of Law Enforcement Services. Hey, somebody might. You never know. The Virginia Department of Corrections Director, Joseph W. Walters, credited staff at Sussex 1 State Prison for their vigilance and said the department remains focused on preventing contraband from entering its facilities. I'm thinking that's probably true. That's their job. $324,000, a pound of meth, and bottles of professional-grade ink for tattoos. Can't you get that in prison? You have to smuggle that in with a drone? And we got drones. Iran might be involved because of the drone. Isn't that something? You guys, I am telling you. Mm-mm-mm. I didn't get to this yesterday. I kind of wanted to get to this yesterday, but it's they're so ridiculous, these people. The wonderful post-millennial with the story. And it's another Canada story. Toronto in Canada. It's a city in Canada. Toronto WNBA, that's the Women's National Basketball Association. Toronto WNBA team unveils new trans mascot. Sure. With she/they pronouns amid ongoing PR crisis over male participation. Male in the WNBA. So they get a, now, I mean, the truth is, of course, that mascots tend to be genderless. They're mascots, and they, you know, they're not supposed to be saucy. However, they got this person in a suit, got pink lipstick on, and they say, oh, it's genderless. It's they have liberals in Canada too. Toronto Tempo, never heard of them, introduced its new mascots during the team's game against the Indiana Fever on Tuesday night, with one of the new duo of mascots being a non-binary turtle that goes by she, they pronouns. The introduction during the game against the Fever was noteworthy as Fever player Sophie Cunningham, a civil rights hero for our day, but the left hates her because she's a woman and they hate women. They've got a lot of mommy issues, I think. The Democrat Party's got a lot of Freudian issues that they're not dealing with. Gender dysphoria and confusion and mutilation, and they don't know what a woman is. They got a Supreme Court justice that doesn't know what a woman is, and she's a woman. I could explain it to her, but she's busy getting everything wrong, I guess. So Fever player Sophie Cunningham spoke out in July against trans participation in women's sports. I was talking to my best girl about this morning, sitting up in bed having breakfast and watching the news. I said, you know, and Fox News, they refer to everything as trans, trans this, trans that. Trans doesn't, that's not what you're talking about. You're talking about what are allegedly transgender people. But they're not transgender at all. And to abbreviate it to trans, you know, you got transnational and trans-Pacific, and you got, you know, trans is a prefix that applies in myriad ways. And just saying trans does not capture what you're talking about here. It's transgenderism, which really doesn't exist. It's another delusion. You can't change your gender, and you certainly can't do it even with surgery and drugs and hormones and things like that. You're still not changing your gender, and you're certainly not changing it just by saying, I'm a girl. Someone should say, no, you're not. Sit down and shut up. So, yeah, Sophie Cunningham, how dare she speak up in favor of women in women's sports, launching scrutiny against the league. Well, I'm not sure I'd put it that way, the postmillennial, but okay. Dez, now the allegedly transgender, the thing, it's just ridiculous. New mascots, Dez, and the snapping turtle, that's the snapping turtle, Dez, D-E-Z. And Dot, the Arctic hare. There are Arctic hares, that Dez and Dot. You're really all mentally ill, and no one should listen to you. The team said in a press release, Dez and Dot made their debut at Scotiabank Arena and brought two very different kinds of energy. No, they didn't. And a shared sense of rhythm. No, they didn't. To the court for the first time. Maybe it'll be the last time, too. It'll be the last time I see it, because, really, that whole WNBA thing got kind of interesting for about a minute. And Sophie Cunningham is a hero of the civil rights era that we're entering now, because you got to fight against the Democrats once again. You know, the Democrats were George Wallace and Sheriff Bull Connor and all the racist segregationists. The honestly, just go down the list and see Democrat check, Democrat check. And now, and the Democrats fought against women getting the vote too, against the 19th Amendment. They fought against it hammer and claw, hammer and sickle, and they kept women. Democrats were successful in keeping women from getting the vote for about two decades. And they, once it was passed through Congress, the 19th Amendment, the Democrats got to work on a state-by-state basis to try to prevent the states, right, from going forward with the 19th Amendment, which you have to do two-thirds of the states. To amend the Constitution. Democrats fought against it. So they're the anti, and then they're the party of Bill Clinton and Jeffrey Epstein, and they're not the party that's on the side of women. They've always been against women. They've always been against black people. And now they're against women, against black people, and against the United States of America. So they're expanding. You know, they're broadening their thing. Dez is described, non-binary, described as being a, quote, Borealis blue snapping turtle from Muskoka, Ontario. So there's that Canada thing again. Honestly, we're not going to give Canada statehood because they don't need it. They're already a de facto state. They're like lazy children, Canada. We're mom and dad. The United States is mom and dad. And north of us, you know, we've got their flank over there by Russia because we bought Alaska. So we're a buffer between Russia and them, and we were a buffer between the USSR and them. And now Canada, again, a friend of mine, retired military in Canada now, and talking to Canadians, has been for the last week or so, talking to Canadians, says, hey, what about statehood and President Trump? And the Canadians that he's meeting are saying, we don't need statehood. We already have statehood. We have what is effectively statehood, but with none of the responsibilities, none of the duties. We don't have to pay the taxes. We don't have to support the U.S. military. We don't have to join the U.S. military. We don't have to fight Iran. We don't have to contain the USSR. The United States does it all for us. So why would Canada want statehood? They already have all the benefits of statehood and none of the responsibilities, all the rights and none of the responsibilities. Isn't that amazing? Because, you know, they're like children living in mom and dad's house. Mom and dad, the United States of America. The teenage stoner kids, Canada. See how that is? It's a pretty normal, I think, isn't it? Yeah, so des and d's and dems and does. When I was a kid, we were living in New York. My mother taught us to avoid d's and does and dems. Dems and does, you know, don't do the dems and does. So we don't do that. Remarkable stuff. I tell you, we didn't even get to all of the nutty stuff from the Fox News Channel last night with their jihadi they had on with Jesse Waters, you know, Abdul Rahman Mohammed. And he's a real piece of work. I'll keep it clean because we're on the radio. He's a real piece of work. See, I can clean stuff up right at the last moment. But remarkable stuff. With Abdul Rahman al-Sayed, el-Sayed, and he was on with Jesse Waters and Just Crazy. Crazy stuff. They're all nuts. Yes, sir. Well, actually, let's go to number 10 because, well, this guy is just, the Democrats are so completely nuts. Let's go to number 8, and we'll just go through a couple of these real quick. Because Jesse Waters asked Abdul Rahman Mohammed al-Sayed, whether he's in favor, because he said it before on video, in favor of reparations for black people because slavery. Now, his family comes from Egypt, where they invented the bullwhip. They invented slavery. They enslaved the Jewish people. Who do you think built the pyramids? And, Moses had to flee across the Red Sea to get out of Egypt because you guys and Charlton Heston was there. It was great. Here's Jesse Waters, Abdul Rahman, and reparations.
1: Reparations. Do you support that? I think we need to have an honest conversation about the incredible debt was put upon black folks as a function of slavery that we have yet to pay. And I just think that's fair. Like, if people are enslaved and forced into servitude,
0: like in
1: and
0: Egypt,
1: then we don't actually have a conversation about all that was owed, that our own country agreed was owed, I just think that it's high past time to have that conversation. That shouldn't be a crazy thing. I think it's important for our country to have a conversation.
2: So you want to have a conversation about
1: how we make people whole.
2: You want to have a conversation about it because we have you on the record as backing it, but now you just want to have a conversation.
0: Yeah, he said because he's full of hooey. And I would have said, well, you're Egyptian. Your parents are both from Egypt. Do the Egyptians owe Israelis reparations? Because, you know, Charlton Heston, the Red Sea, got the whole thing going there. And so the guy just couldn't be more full of hooey. And I also would have had much better responses in many instances here. Just extraordinary stuff. And, yeah, reparations. And what about sex changes for children? Are you for that?
2: Sex changes for minors. Do you support that?
1: Look, you know, I remember having great conversations with my conservative friends about right to try legislation. The idea that the government shouldn't tell you what kind of health care you should have. I just think the government shouldn't tell you what kind of health care you should have. And if you're a minor,
2: you want to try on kids?
1: Now, if you disagree that health care decisions need to be made by a doctor and their parents and a patient, then we think we agree to disagree. You want to put government inside.
2: So Abdul, you're a doctor, right?
1: Selectively. I am.
2: So you think it's okay for a parent to slash his kid's thing-a-ling off? You think that's okay?
1: I mean, do you really want to have this conversation? Are you circumcised?
2: Yeah, but I mean, that's a personal question.
1: Okay.
2: Doctor.
1: So you probably should want to move on.
2: Circumcision's different than castration.
1: I think it's a problem. It's a problem that you think that you get to decide what happens between a parent, a doctor, and a patient. And I'm just saying that, yes, circumcision is surgery on a kid's ding-a-ling. So if you really want to bring that up, you can. I just think you guys are really selective about how you want to talk about these things.
2: Abdul, Michigan's not going for that. That is sick stuff.
0: Look, I've hit the wall again. I have to stop talking once more. But I'm not done yet, so don't go anywhere.

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3: You know, the Democrat Party is attacking Donald Trump, and they're attacking a woman that works at the White House, a wonderful woman named Natalie Harp, who nearly died from bone cancer. And President Trump helped to fast-track her medical treatments with some developmental treatments, and she's survived the bone cancer, and she's actually grateful to President Trump for that. Now, the Democrats are such a gang of miscreants, keeping it clean, that even Democrat Senator John Ossoff, who is also known as Osshat, he's known as an Osshat, but he went after, Trump's going around having an affair with Natalie Harp. She's a bone cancer survivor who works in the White House. You people couldn't be filthier filth if your goal were to become more filthy. And he started this, and now we see today that President Trump is having fun with Canada again on Truth Social. The United States is giving serious consideration in changing the name of Lake Ontario to Lake America. And we don't expect to be doing much business with Ontario any longer, President Trump said. Funny. And then Democrat Congresswoman Debbie Dingell, who just inherited her late husband's congressional seat because they are the third world. Debbie Dingell, a member of the House of Representatives, reposted Donald Trump's tweet about Lake America, which is a funny joke. And Debbie Dingell says, let's just call it Lake Natalie, referring to Natalie Harp. So we know you'll start protecting our Great Lakes. Well, it's true. He did help Natalie Harp survive bone cancer. But Debbie Dingell, you filthy, you know, now I know why they call them Dingles, honestly. Dingle, she should marry, her next husband should be Barry, and then she, Marion Barry, and she could be Debbie Dingleberry. All right, let's go back to the big cuz. Look what I've done to the clock. I've done it again. Oh, man. I wanted to get to Usha. Oh, let's go to Hassan Piker, number 16. Listen to this guy. We have barely enough time. Here's a Democrat leader. Listen to Hassan Piker. He hates the Jews.
9: That this connection between Israel and Zionism that is expressed over and over again through a lot of these Jewish institutions.
3: Jewish.
9: Okay. Is teaching people the idea that Jews are monolithic. And this is a dangerous, it is a very, because look, it's a very
3: better
9: dangerous mode of propaganda.
3: Uh-huh.
9: And you want to know why?
3: Why?
9: Because people don't f*** with Israel any longer. And if Jews in America keep putting this idea out there that they are singularly invested in Israel, eventually someone's going to come around and take action. Not against the state of Israel, mind you, but against American Jews.
3: Ah, that's right. You've been warned. Hassan Piker has warned you, American Jews.

0: So what SpaceX learns also from these test flights could also help pave the way for what comes next year. NASA has this multi-billion dollar contract with SpaceX to develop a version of Starship that could land astronauts on the moon.
1: Fox's Sarah Alegre. Splashdown will occur 10 hours after launch, which is scheduled for 8:15 a.m. Eastern on Monday. I'm Kathleen Maloney. This is Fox News.

0: Republicans, as much as I disagree with them, they're smart. They want to win. Democrats operate like they want to lose all the time. I disagree with damn near everything Donald Trump says. Having said that, however, he is a bouldering force.
1: What he is. Hassan Piker. Does he have a special Hassan Piker armband? He should have a specific Hassan Piker armband, and his followers can goose step behind him with their identifying armband. I think that'd be prudent, Hassan Piker. He went on the Fox Business Network, where he tried to sound normal a little bit, and it didn't work very well, He's Hassan Piker, after all. You can't just go out and start sounding normal one day, because today's the day where you're normal. Doesn't happen that way. Well, a very, very good hump day to you. It's hump day. We all know what's going on in the Clinton household. Hillary's got to be out. Just a few minutes ago, she had to vacate the premises because her alleged husband, Bill Clinton, he needs a little alone time on hump day. He needs a little, no Hillary around. No Hillary around. In whichever multi-million dollar mansion they're staying in that particular hump day. Could be their multi-million dollar mansion off of Embassy Row in Washington, D.C. It could be their multi-million dollar mansion in Chappaqua, New York. I think it's got to be more fun in Chappaqua because Chappaqua is more fun to say, you got to say. It's a Native American name. We should really stop calling it that because, you know, the Democrats, they're eliminating everything Native American. And most history is being wiped out by them. Lyndon Baines Johnson. Anybody remember him? He had some big ideas, you know, about funding families. They set up a structure where the federal government would fund families with a lot of children, but no man in the house. No man in the house. You got to have a single parent, mom-only household to reap the benefits of LBJ's great society, welfare programs, and it created a situation where the government was rewarding households that were raising children with no father in the household. And that always turns out well, doesn't it? If you want to raise a kid to spend the rest of his life in prison once he achieves the crime level that he can. But now the Trump administration is talking about actually rewarding a household. It's the opposite. I saw it described. Where was it? Just the News, I think, in John Solomon's page.

I think that presenting it and correctly as the Trump administration doing the exact opposite of what the LBJ administration did. They're talking about rewarding families with two parents where one parent is the breadwinner and the other parent stays at home and raises the children. And instead of funding families to shatter the whole idea of nuclear family, this would do the opposite. It would actually reward a household where there were two parents and one was working and the other was raising the children. And the Democrats think that their heads explode, scanners style, when they hear this. What? Family? They're a little weird. I shouldn't say a little weird. They're a total freak show when it comes to everything normal. They're against everything normal. They don't like normal. Normal is not their bag, baby. We have at the Chris Plant store, we have Remember Normal t-shirts and Remember Normal coffee mugs. And Normal is in short supply. We should remember Normal as much as we can. But that said, we've got a lot going on once again today because it's another day here on Earth. And that means there's a lot going on. And the Internet, thanks to Al Gore, peace be upon him. We have the Internet, and that provides us with a steady stream of information 24 hours a day. It's remarkable. Some people apparently don't get the information on the Internet that they need. We call them Democrats. And we have Zohran Kwame Mamdani, the radical extremist jihadi communist mayor of New York, who has the support, according to the latest poll I shared with you yesterday. They've got a poll showing that he's very popular. He's got more than 60% support with the people living in the open-air mental asylum that is New York City. It's really some. But Mamdani's back in the news again because he's got this September 11th coming up. Today is September 9th. That means for Democrats trying to follow along, the day after tomorrow, Friday, is September 11th of 2026. That means it's the 25th anniversary of September 11th, 2001. I know the math is hard. See if you can follow along. Remarkable stuff. But we've got that coming up. Mamdani is being asked by SCADs September 11th families and survivors. He's being asked in a petition, what more than 100,000 people signed on to, asking Mamdani to not attend the September 11th ceremonies in New York because he's pretty much viewed as one of the jihadis. It's the Democrats have elected the 21st hijacker. I think that should be his title. It might be his police code name, 21st hijacker on the move. When they're moving the head, because he's not on our side. But the petition is remarkable. 9/11, don't attend. Please don't attend. And he says, screw you people. I don't care about you. I'm going to do what I want. I'm going to show up and firebomb some Jews or something for a 9/11. Amazing stuff. But the anger and the rage and the hate of the Democrat Party. I went and I looked online at the Twitter. You go to the Twitter. And there are lots of comments and people posting things about Mamdani not being invited, and here's the petition and all of that. And you read the Democrats responding to it on the Internet, and boy, they're an angry, hate-filled bunch. They're severely disturbed. There's a big event today. Well, it's a historic event today that the Democrats are going to have to observe with at least a moment of silence, I think, because it's one of their biggest dogs. It's an important anniversary. Moment of silence for the Democrats today. I'm still checking to see what time it will be. Maybe it'll be at 9:11 this evening because they're very unwell. In fact, right now it's 9:13. We just passed the 9:11 mark a minute and a half ago. I apologize for letting that go by. But the Democrats need to hold a moment of silence because today is the 50th anniversary. 50 years ago today, a half century ago today, something big happened. What was it, Michael? It was big. It was a big thing. It was September 9th of 1976. And that's right, the communist dictator, therefore a hero of the Democrat Party, Mao Zedong. Mao Zedong of China, history's number one mass murderer. History's number one slaughter of people took place under the Chinese leader in communist China, Mao Zedong. I like to call him Mao Zedong because I think it works better. But Mao, old Mao there, Mao Zedong.
I actually used to work with a man who traveled through the mountains of China with Mao Zedong during World War II. He was an American Army intelligence officer fighting against the Japanese. And he met up Ray Cromley, his name, and he became a news reporter later. He was at the Pentagon when I was at the Pentagon. And Ray Cromley, as an American Army intelligence officer, married up with this Chinese band of rebels that were fighting against the Japanese and traveled through and collected and provided intelligence because they were killing the Japanese in China. And remarkable stuff, Ray Cromley. And he traveled for ages with this man and this woman leading a band. And later on, he learned a few years later, hey, wait a minute, Mao just took over China. That's the guy that I was traveling through the Chinese mountains with, fighting the Japanese. But it was 50 years ago today that Mao died. And September 9th, 1976, that's 50 years ago. And Mao died. So the Democrats are going to have to, they're going to have to do something to commemorate their great leader. He murdered between 50 million and 75 million people. 75 million people. And the Democrats, they wear T-shirts with his face. They have wristwatches with his face. Somebody actually years ago gave me a Mao wristwatch. It was kind of tongue-in-cheek, I've got to say. And they have pictures, portraits, paintings, artworks of Chairman Mao on their walls at home, in their living room, in their dining room. They love murder. That's the thing about them, is that they're the left, and that's what they do. So, Mao, you know, we can't say that we miss you, because you're one of the biggest creeps in the history of humankind, and you are the number one mass murderer in the history of all time. And Mao. So, Mao, it's not that we hardly knew you. We knew you quite well enough. Also, I don't know if anybody was watching tennis last night, unrelated to Mao, but I don't think there are even any Chinese people. Maybe I'm wrong. But the U.S. Open in New York, that's a big tennis competition. They're playing tennis. And we watched a bit of the tennis last night. We didn't watch all of it. Well, in fact, it was going to be hard to watch, wasn't it? Because it was, first of all, we were watching the women singles, and it was kind of fun. And we're watching it, and it was like, I'd say that they started slow. They started a bit slow, the women. But Jessica, what's her name? Pagula, nice Italian girl, and very nice. And then Emma Navarro. It was nice, and they were nice. They seemed like they were doing pretty well, and it got better as the evening went on. And I said, well, I don't really know these women. I'm going to look them up. So I went to Al Gore's amazing internet, peace be upon him, and we are truly blessed to live in the same time as Al Gore, and he gifted us the internet. And so I looked him up, and it turns out, interestingly, I thought this was kind of, and it relates to Mao, actually, because Mao, a communist, stole everything from everyone at the end of a rifle, and nobody had anything, and then he killed them, because that's what communists do, and they're back. And they're here in the United States, and they call themselves the Democrat Party and the Democrat Socialists, but that's the same party. Never mind what James Carville says. But in any case, watching last night, and I was unaware when we were watching last night that today would be the 50th anniversary of the death of Chairman Mao. But I was watching Jessica Pagula and then the Emma Navarro, and I went to look them up. I'm like, who are these women? So when I looked, and it turns out that Jessica... This is kind of a remarkable thing. Jessica Pagula, her father is a billionaire. Her father is a billionaire, and he's worth apparently like $9.3 billion. He owns the professional hockey team in Buffalo, New York, the Buffalo Sabres. He's the owner of that. He's also one of the owners of the Buffalo Bills in the National Football League, the NFL. There's a game on TV tonight, as a matter of fact, NFL game. And I thought, well, that's kind of remarkable. Jessica Pagula, what's she doing this? Her father has $9.3 billion. He owns the Sabres and the Bills, part owner of the Bills. And that's just crazy. And I thought, well, poor Emma Navarro, that's really sad. She's got to be out here. I wonder if I said to my best girl, and my brother is staying with me from Chicago, too, and
And I said, I wondered when they were taking to the court whether Jessica Pegula turned to Emma Navarro and said, doesn't matter what happens here, my father's a billionaire. Should have just said that, just to kind of stick it to her. But then I looked at Emma Navarro, and you know what? Emma Navarro's father is a billionaire. Emma Navarro, both of these women playing tennis in the U.S. Open, and they both have fathers that are billionaires. Emma Navarro's father is one of the most successful private equity guys in New York City, and their both fathers are multi-billionaires. So they got nothing to do with Mao, I guess. Isn't that amazing? And there are two daughters. They each have a daughter, and each of their daughters ended up playing in the U.S. Open in New York, and they ended up playing against another billionaire daughter. America is really something. We're a really cool place, I got to say. And we're not Mao's China, that's for sure. But that was fun. And it was a fun match to watch. It was. And then we went someplace. And we didn't stay, but it was good. And we did spend the three of us part of the afternoon, early evening at a patio, having a couple of beers and light snacks, and that was good. Then came home for the pork fried rice at home, made right here in the kitchen. But that's not important now. So we've got that going. And then the tennis. This was pretty crazy because the women's game went. You know, it was not an early game. And then they said, oh, now we've got another match coming up, and stick around for the next match because it's going to be a real humdinger. And said, well, wait, what is this going on? And they had Ben Shelton versus Carlos Alcaraz, and Carlos Alcaraz, I think, is ranked number one. I understand if you don't care, it's professional tennis and everything. But they started playing past dinner time, and they played. They played for 4 hours and 28 minutes. That's how long their match was between Ben Shelton, the men's thing, and Carlos Alcaraz. And remarkable stuff. And I guess Ben Shelton won. I didn't stay up for it. It was 4 hours and 28 minutes. I don't want to exaggerate. And the tennis match ended at 3:33 a.m. 3:33 a.m. is when the men's match, and I guess Ben Shelton beat Carlos Alcaraz, Carlos being number one in the world, but Ben Shelton beat him. Maybe he was tired because it was 4 hours and 28 minutes, and they wrapped it up at 3:33 a.m. That was pretty crazy. Tennis, that's, I don't know, were they doing the programming for California time? Because, you know, technically it was only... midnight 33 in California. Remarkable stuff. So we've got, we also had some political competitions yesterday in the United States, and we've got, Talafrico and Ken Paxton, and the RNC midterm convention taking place in Dallas today and tomorrow, Dallas, Texas. Good stuff there. At Georgetown University, they're still planning on celebrating the one-year anniversary of Charlie Kirk's assassination. And I think, you know, Abdul al-Sayed and these people, they're not... Bernie Sanders has a great socialist idea. He's got to be mourning the loss of Chairman Mao. He remembers it well. He was in his 50s when Mao died. Remarkable stuff.

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0: Hassan Piker is a leading Democrat. He campaigns with Democrats. Democrats depend on him to get them elected. He's a communist and a member of Al-Qaeda, at least in spirit. And Hassan Piker, leading Democrat. He's an influencer. And the matter of Mao Zedong came up with Hassan Piker recently. We might have even already played this one. But here's Hassan Piker on how great Mao, the Chinese communist leader in China, the number one murderer of human beings in the history of the world, Hassan Piker on Chairman Mao.
1: I got stopped by a cop who thought I was like making fun of Mao Zedong, which I never would.
0: You never would.
1: I never will.
0: Never will.
1: Mao Zedong is one of the great leaders of this world. Okay,
0: what?
1: A man who changed,
0: killed
1: the entire universe,
0: killed
1: the
0: it.
1: Entire planet,
0: murdered it.
1: Okay, for real, yes. I mean, there was a lot of f***ing excesses, let's be real, but...
0: Yeah, some excesses, maybe.
1: The People's Republic of China would not exist without Mao Zedong.
0: They all love Chairman Mao.

0: Yesterday started, Michael, Piercy and I, yesterday we started sharing with you a left-wing, is he a scholar, Michael? I think he might be a scholar. His name is Dashaun, D-A apostrophe S-H-A-U-N. That's misspelling Sean and then adding duh apostrophe to the front of it. Dashaun L. Harrison. And Dashaun L. Harrison was at the socialist gathering in Chicago over the weekend, where a lot of socialists gathered because they need to hang out with each other because nobody else wants to hang out with them. Dashaun Harrison has a website too. And Dashaun says, he says of himself, now with a picture of him I won't even describe. Dashaun Harrison is a queer and trans Afro-pessimist and anarcho-communist born and bred in the South. Wouldn't want to get any more specific than that. Listen to this. They are, not he is, but they are. He might be schizophrenic or have multiple personality disorder. They, and then you have to use plural, are. They are the author of Belly of the Beast, colon, definitely likes his colon. The Politics of Anti-Fatness, he's morbidly obese, and Anti-Blackness, he's black. And the whole world, according to him, is anti-fat people, and anti-black people, which would be racist. And his book, Belly of the Beast, Politics of Anti-Fatness and Anti-Blackness, naturally won the 2022 Lambda Literary Award for Transgender Nonfiction. That's a very important category of awards. That's great. But he is a queer, trans, Afro-pessimist, anarcho-communist. Just to give you a little hint of where this guy's coming from. So let's go to soundbite number 32 to Dashaun Harrison at the socialist gathering in Chicago over the weekend.
1: Black fatness is made meaningful through suffering, through surveillance, and through control. And the policing of that black fat flesh anchors entire systems of governance. Without a population to discipline, there would be no BMI, no obesity epidemic, and no medical or scientific institutions organized around managing fatness.
0: Right, exactly. I couldn't have said it better myself. Without it's about population discipline, fat shaming, and it's black fatness. Specifically, if you're white and morbidly obese, apparently a different standard altogether, Latinx or Asian, but there is black fatness, and there is a system that has been set up to control the population and discipline the population, having to do with obesity and melanin levels. There would be no body mass index. There would be no obesity epidemic, right? And none of these medical institutions that have been stood up around fatness, the GLP-1, is that what they're called? And none of this would exist were it not for a government conspiracy to control the fat black population. And all of this is a broad conspiracy. Here's Dashaun explaining.
1: The diet industry reflects this logic. It operates through what I once defined as formal and informal relationships among major food corporations, the medical industrial complex, uh-huh, and individual wealthy benefactors to sustain a social order in which fat people are monitored, restricted, guilted, stolen from, and punished.
0: Stolen from.
1: Diet culture has always linked food to morality, framing diet restraint culture as virtue and pleasure as danger through language like guilty pleasure. Abstaining from pleasure becomes a way to train obedience, to train self-denial, and to train discipline in service of a broader political order.
0: That's right. The broader political order is I got an idea. Hey, Dashaun, put down the burger. Just a thought. Is to put down the burger for maybe the next 5 years of your life. And you should go to a big pharmaceutical company. You can call it Big Pharma if you'd like. And you can get these injections and stuff. And then you try it. It works all over the place. It's kind of amazing. They're amazingly popular. But Dashaun, he sees a conspiracy out there. And he's got a new label for it because he's got to be a victim. He's black, he's obese, he's gay, he's trans, he's a communist, he's an anarchist, and now it's not body shaming. He's got to, they have to dial all the rhetoric up, right? They call everybody a racist, and they wore that down to the ground, and they had to call everybody a fascist, and then they got to call everybody a Nazi, because they keep dialing it up and up and up. And body shaming now, according to Deshaun here, is body fascism, because this control mechanism in society that is designed to control morbidly obese black people who are apparently LGBT, emphasis on T and all that. Here's Deshaun explaining.
1: Body fascism is not some relic of the past.
0: That's
1: it's
0: good.
1: An active feature of modern imperial regimes.
0: You're right.
1: Every time a government decides whose body must be protected and whose bodies must be erased for the sake of national imagery,
0: abortion
1: is body fascism.
0: It is.
1: Every time there is a call for sovereignty by state powers with the intent to maintain borders, this is body fascism.
0: Exactly.
1: Every time black flesh is wrangled, dismembered, abused, this is body fascism.
0: It is. But it is, it's body fascism. And the socialists are meeting, and the, hey, we're excited to announce that we have Deshaun L. Harrison speaking to the socialist conference, and he's going to reveal a new trend of fascism in the United States of America that has to do with body shaming, fat shaming, body fascism, and it's racist, and it's perfect for the commies because everybody is a victim, and there's this mysterious conspiracy out there that he never defines, doesn't say who's behind all of this. Just live in fear and quake. There's a giant conspiracy going on out there, and he's here to explain it all, Deshaun L. Harrison.
1: Understanding this clarifies exactly how fascist ideologies operate through the body, not
0: right.
1: only by glorifying a narrow ideal, but
0: right.
1: also by violently repressing the black fat.
0: Since
1: 2020, the growing popularity of GLP-1s has been reflected in the public discourse surrounding black celebrities such as Whoopi Goldberg, Lizzo, Serena Williams, Tracy Morgan, and Oprah, who have either been accused of using these drugs or have publicly discussed or advocated for their use across media platforms. These drugs took our events, or excuse me, took our screens by storm. And what started as a targeted social media advertising was eventually folded into the highest ritual of American mass culture, also known as the Super Bowl, and marked the drugs' full incorporation into the nation's visual and moral values.
0: The Super Bowl is evil. I've got to say, if Whoopi's an example, I'm not sure she should be doing ads for GLP-1s. I think I don't. I guess there was a point where she was advertising for Goodyear, but she's a weight loss model. Is that she's a model for weight loss? Whoopi Goldberg, and might have shrunk her brain. Pretty remarkable stuff. And the fascism and the Super Bowl, because it's the targeted media, social media, Super Bowl, and the drugs incorporated into our values. You know, just go back to Lizzo and Orca, would you? Amazing. Deshaun is very upset.
1: In the years following COVID-19, drugs like Ozempic, Wegovy, Zepbound, and Mounjaro moved from endocrinology clinics into mainstream conversation and were praised as breakthroughs that could finally solve what other medicine, policy, and culture have long understood to be an intractable problem, fatness. And over the course of the last several years, these drugs have also been endorsed as a remedy for long COVID. The fat problem these drugs promise to solve has long been framed as a threat to public health and national vitality, a framing that has always been blackened, with black subjects positioned as its most visible and enduring violence.
0: Right.
1: By this, I mean that fatness has always been marked precisely because of its inability to be divorced from blackness.
0: Hey. He must be talking about Fat Albert. Do you think he's talking about Fat Albert? I think he's talking about, that's Bill Cosby. It was a whole Bill Cosby creation. Hey, it's Fat Albert. I think that must be what he's talking about here. I blame Bill Cosby, but that's not the worst thing Bill Cosby did. Deshaun probably doesn't think so, but pretty. And GLP-1s, you got to look out for these GLP-1s because it's really bad. And this is what the socialists are, their convention in Chicago over the weekend, this past weekend. This is what they are featuring in the way of speakers. And And they, as he refers to himself, they have some pretty wild-eyed ideas. Deshaun on the implementation of GLP-1s, it's just nutty.
1: GLP-1s just mark a new phase in body fascism.
0: Body fascism.
1: The political deployment of GLP-1s is political. Fascistic. Not because individuals take them, but because the conditions under which they become necessary are shaped by a world fixated on genociding fat people.
0: Genociding.
1: This is a structural critique that asks, what happens when the conditions produced by capitalism, by public health,
0: capitalism,
1: by the state apparatus, and by anti-black desire align around a single bodily ideal that leaves little to no room for divergence and punishes any body that does?
0: Yeah.
1: Whereas sure. earlier diet drugs were often associated with vanity or addiction, GLP-1s are positioned as responsible medicine, promising relief rather than restraint.
0: Yeah, right. That's but the implementation, it's that they sell it as a cure, but it's primarily it's for genociding black people. Genocide as a verb, we're genociding now the black people, and that's what GLP-1 weight loss drugs are all about, because hey, honestly, this is considered to be intellectual discourse in socialist circles, and it's entirely about the victimization of you got the more victims there are, the more socialists there are. You have to create a sense of victimhood and victimization among greater and broader populations, and when you do that, then they'll all vote for socialism because they're all maladjusted, misanthropic, malevolent, just unbelievable sad sacks, and it's what they're looking to make more of in the United States of America. He is again, according to his own bio, he's John Harrison is a queer and trans Afro pessimist. What is that? You got to be. Is that a different kind of pessimism? Afro pessimism. Is it worse in some way? Are you more oppressed? I think probably more oppressed. Afro pessimist and anarcho communists. Yeah, that's a pretty good description of you, I think. And again, he's I don't know the 300 and something pounds, and he likes to go around shirtless and touching his breasts because he's a Democrat. Pretty remarkable stuff. So we have that. And I wanted to share that with you because that's the Socialist Convention. For me, it was the highlight out of the Socialist Convention from last weekend in Chicago. Pretty amazing stuff. It's Fat Albert. See there, really that's where we are. He should just go back and watch some Fat Albert cartoons and thank Bill Cosby. All right, let's go to the telephones, Michael. Let's see. Let's go to so many great people. And let's go to Jerry calling from Mississippi. Jerry, you're on the Chris Plant Show.
2: Mr. Planty, how are
0: yes,
2: you?
0: Yes, sir. I'm very well, thank you. Yes.
2: Hey. Uh-huh. You gotta love these socialists. Anyways, how about that John Fetterman?
0: How about that John Fetterman? He's sounding more and more like he's leaving the Democrat Party, isn't he?
2: You know, it's I don't know. I don't know if he's the devil in disguise or the only hope we have for that party.
0: Well, I got to tell you, I don't think you can take him in as a Republican now. He is not like he's going to vote like a Republican. He's just going to become, if he became a Republican, he'd become a thorn in the side of the Republicans in the same way that he's a thorn in the side of the Democrats, I think.
2: See, this is why I talk to you, sir. Sorry about my voice. I'm out sick today. That's why I'm able to call you. But that's kind of where I'm at, too. You know?
0: Yeah. But yeah, he's not a conservative.
2: It's just nice. It's just nice to know that someone's at least rattling the sabers over there.
0: Yeah, it's true. It's welcome, and they deserve it. They certainly deserve it. They've earned this kind of. You know, I mean, the reality is a lot of other Democrat members in the House and in the Senate should be behaving similarly toward their party today if they wanted to get their party back on track. Because I honestly think, and I need to put something on paper about this, because I honestly think the Democrat Party is dying as it has existed since Jefferson Davis. I think the Democrat Party is dying, and it's dying really of autoerotic asphyxiation. They're doing it to themselves. They're closeted mental cases, and I'm actually thinking with the breakaway the Democratic Socialists of America, the DSA, being a major part of the Democrat Party today. I honestly I know millions of people fled the Democrat Party when Ronald Reagan became president. But, and you know, the Democrats were Jimmy Carter then. Look at where the Democrats are today. People should be fleeing the Democrat Party by the millions. Look at you, the Mamdani is the mayor of New York City, really? We've got all these lunatics in the Democrat Party, and the Squad, and the Jihadis, and Abdul al-Sayed. The Democrat Party, I believe, should cease to exist in the next 4 years, the next presidential election cycle. We got 2028 coming up. But after that, I don't think the Democrat Party should be on the ballot. I don't think they should still exist as a political party. They need to go the way of the Bull Moose Party. I got to tell you, Jerry, feel better. Sarah, you're homesick today.
3: Big room of Republicans in Dallas. Yes, I'm Senator John Fetterman, Pennsylvania. Yes, I'm a Democrat. Why am I here talking to you today?

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12: The political deployment of GLP-1s is fascistic because the conditions under which they become necessary are shaped by a world fixated on genociding fat people.
13: That's right, genociding fat people. A world fixated on genociding fat people. That's exactly right. All right, let's go to the telephones, Miguel. Let's go to Tommy, calling from Pensacola, Florida. Tommy, you're on the Chris Plant Show.
14: Hey, Chris.
13: Hey, Tommy.
14: So, it actually crossed the mind while I was on hold there. The comments you had about Fat Albert, really, it's kind of disparaging to him, so I'm not sure you should make that that association.
13: Probably true.
14: But beyond that, what I really called the comment on was, if it's just a delusion, really, really. If the guy, he says that, that's society, and society doesn't care, and it's all about oppression. Well, if society didn't care, they would just not try to help fat people, regardless of ethnicity, to lose weight and be healthy, and just let them, you could get fat, have a heart attack, die, and that's better apparently in their mind, I guess.
13: So you think Deshaun might be a little off on this one?
14: Just a tad.
13: Just a tad. And here's the other part of that, Tommy. Big Pharma loves him. And Big Pharma, Big Pharma does love him because he should be a customer of Big Pharma, and he should be working on hacking away at some of that Fat Albert stuff, and then he'd give him one less thing to whine about. But I don't think he's looking for one less thing to whine about. He's looking for more stuff to whine about. Yeah. But yeah, you're absolutely
14: right. That's a good point. If he wanted to stick it to Big Pharma, he'd get healthy and not just do it the natural way and not even need their drugs.
13: Then he'd show him. He'd prove that. Yeah. Then if he really wants to show him, we should send him an email or something. That's a good idea, Tommy. I think we're gonna have to try to get a hold of Deshaun and say, hey, we just came up with a system on a radio show for defeating all of your enemies.

0: So he recognizes that there are many more than two biological sexes. In fact, there are six.
1: Yes. And God is genderless. God is genderless. Never mind that Father and the Son and the Holy Ghost. And never mind any of that. Never mind the ritualistic circumcision of Jesus himself. They're all scholars, aren't they? That's James Talafrico. Talafrico, another head case that the Democrats want to send to the United States Senate, because it turns out they're all mentally ill. And the mentally ill have organized. They're very organized mentally ill people now. Just extraordinary, extraordinary stuff. I follow the news. Perhaps you're aware of that. I follow the news. I follow closely. I never stop following the news. It's a cross that I must bear. The Washington Post, they're very upset because a Haitian was run over by a car and killed. And as I understand it in the Washington Post, it's Trump's fault. It's Trump's fault that a Haitian immigrant who was here under temporary protected status, you know, the Democrats give temporary protected status to, for example, Haitians, that goes on for decades. They don't know what the word temporary means. The Democrats don't. And it's just about opening the floodgates, open your pearly gates and all that good stuff. But Pierre Damas Bell, he has a family here in the United States, and the Washington Post says, yeah, sure, this is what happened. They say that Pierre Damas Bell, Haitian, that his family says he took his own life on a busy highway after the Trump administration canceled protections for thousands of Haitian immigrants, and ICE officers placed him in an ankle monitor. Why would they do that? Why would they place him in an ankle monitor? It's probably has something to do with his ankle, I guess. Isn't that great? And it's a sad story. It's terrible. A young man killed by a car. But here in the Washington Post, it's Trump's fault that a Haitian immigrant who had grown increasingly distraught. He'd grown increasingly distraught. You know that can be when you lose your temporary protected status. After losing his protection from deportation and being outfitted with an ankle monitor, he was run over and killed on Monday in what his family believes was a suicide. Now, nobody else has any reason to believe that, but they say, oh, he committed suicide, and it's Trump's fault. Pierre Damas Bell, 20 years old, parked on the shoulder of Interstate 70, I-70, in Springfield, Ohio, sometime before 8:45 a.m. He got out of his vehicle and walked into westbound traffic. Sure, Ohio State Highway Patrol said. He was hit by a tractor trailer. Was it driven by an illegal alien with a Class 3 license? Because that's, isn't that great? Hit by a tractor trailer and pronounced dead at the scene. That's terrible. But like an estimated 350 Haitian immigrants, Bell had recently lost temporary protected status.

0: which is given to people fleeing nations that are beepoles, beepole nations. You know how they are. Isn't that amazing? So they got that. But the Washington Post, they said of the family, the family says, oh, he committed suicide because he lost temporary protected status. And he didn't have it for 19 years, but I think the Haitians have had it for about 19 years. It's temporary, and it's protected status, but it goes on forever. And 350,000, the Democrats just gave 350,000 Haitians protected status because I think they had something sexual with the Democrats, I'm pretty sure. But there it is. 350,000 Haitians lost their temporary protected status. They are fleeing nations that are experiencing disaster. And Haiti had an earthquake like 25 years ago or something. So they still enjoy temporary protective status because it was a natural disaster decades ago, something like that. He had a pending asylum claim, but had been summoned to an Immigration Customs Enforcement office after the Superior Court allowed the Trump administration to proceed with canceling the status for Haitian recipients. Therefore, he walked into traffic, and it's Trump's fault. They got it all figured out. It's right here in the Washington Post. They don't actually need facts or anything. They just take what they have and go with it. It's an old line in newsrooms. Go with what you've got, right, and make up the rest. That's the second part of that. Federal immigration agents placed an electronic monitoring device on his ankle, which is one way the agency tracks immigrants, and it's seeking to remove from the country. That's because, you know, he's not here legally anymore, and we have an immigration system. The Democrats believe we should not have any immigration system. We should be wide open. It should be the wild, wild west, and everyone should be free to come in and to steal billions and billions of dollars from us because the Democrat Party just, man, oh, man. Yeah, Bell came to the United States in 2024 to reunite with his parents, who had fled Haiti 3 years before. Notice they never say why they have temporary protected status. That's not in the Washington Post piece, because they don't report the news. They're a Democrat Party propaganda outlet, and they spin everything on behalf of the Democrat Party. ICE said its records show he entered through CBP1. That's a mobile app that the Biden administration established. They created you can go to your phone, and that's how you, punch this in, and you get into the United States, and then you're here, and you can start stealing stuff right away. And then the Washington Post will write your obituary. Isn't that amazing? Established for immigrants, the app. They created an app online for people to enter the country at a port authority and request asylum. And the Democrats did that for, they just wanted as many millions and millions of people from every beephole country on earth to come into the United States. But there it is. Yes, sir. I'm telling you. Yeah. And they got the Washington Post even went and found a pastor to say that his heart is broken. And it's all Trump's fault because Trump got your temporary protected status for decades and decades because there was an earthquake and it's Haiti. Haiti. Where's Barbecue? Because Barbecue is the head cannibal of the cannibal gang in Port-au-Prince. I wanted to share that one with you because it's the Washington Post, and this morning they're very excited to be putting this stuff out there. They're really something. But we've got good morning to you and happy Wednesday. You know what that means? Hump day in the Clinton household. Hillary has to be out of the house by now. I'm looking at my watch now, and she's got to be out by now because Bill Clinton is still Bill Clinton, and he's old and crusty, and he's a member of the Zipper Club, as Larry King once described him. He was talking about the scar on his chest for heart surgery, though. It wasn't even a double entendre to Larry because Larry didn't understand most words. And that's true. That's
1: right. I'm really glad to see you here and still up and going.
2: We're both in the Zipper Club. By the way, you looked very good last week in the briefing room at the White House. By the way, the suits wanted me to remind you what the Zipper Club is.
0: If you've had
2: open heart surgery.
0: The suits.
2: They have to zipper it up. So
0: yeah,
2: I thought everyone in the world knew it, but apparently.
3: We were wondering.
2: I'm sure you did.
1: I'm glad you clarified that.
0: Yeah, I'm glad you think, because everybody knows I'm a member of the Zipper Club down at the internship program at the White House, too. The suits wanted me like he's some kind of everyman. Now, hey, Larry, you're talking to Bill Clinton. maybe Zipper Club is, it's not really even a double entendre because nobody knows that as the Heart Surgery Club. But never mind that. So Bill Clinton takes over the House on hump day. Hillary has to get out lickety split. And then also here today on the Chris Plant Show, what does that mean? We have mailbag day. We have mailbag day. That's right. It's mailbag day today here on the Chris Plant Show. And very few zippers involved in all of that. But in the Bill Clinton household, that's a different thing altogether. We did open with a little bit of James Talafrico for you. And I got some more Talafrico for you, too, because he's talking about, just a few years ago, he's on video, he's talking about dismantling capitalism because, you know, today's Democrat Party is their Mao Zedong-loving, Hamas-adoring lunatics, mental illness. They all have gender dysphoria, all that stuff. But James Talafrico demanded the dismantling of capitalism. And that's not all, because there's actually more. It's not just capitalism, because there's more. And Talafrico, this is the guy they want to be a member of the United States Senate. The Senate, just extraordinary stuff. These people that they're running for the Senate. And I've got an update for you on the crazy woman with a knife that murdered a beautiful, wonderful young mother in New York City in Times Square. And the Democrats, that means the news media, they don't care. They genuinely don't care. This is the country that they're building. Illegal aliens from Haiti, mentally ill people with giant daggers, massacring people in Times Square, New York. And it's all just lovely, just fine for these people. Honestly, and we've got a lot going on with trials and, you know, crime and punishment and all that stuff. And it's all Democrat related, all of it. And I'm not trying to make it that way. It's just the way that it is. But we've got all kinds of madness going on, I am telling you. And one of them is the trial. You know, the nice lady that Lindsay Clancy, who murdered her three children, no question whether she killed her three children. Is she a mental case? Well, of course she is. She murdered three children, and coincidentally, they were her own children, not somebody else's children. And then she tried to kill herself. I'd say she's probably not at peak performance here. She's probably not doing as well as she would have liked, as her parents would have liked. It's kind of a messy situation. But they have a jury of nine women and three men. And they couldn't reach a verdict. And so it's a hung jury. What kind of a jury is that, Michael? It is a hung jury. That's what it is. It's like Cleavon Little in Blazing Saddles. It's completely crazy. The hung jury. And that's nine women and three men. I called this early on that this would be a hung jury. And now it is, at least for the moment, a hung jury. And she did it, and there is no question whether she did it. The question is whether she's nuts or not. And then you get nine women. The age span of the jurors is age 20 to age 70. And I'm thinking we've got a young woman, maybe more than one young woman on the jury, who are kind of siding with the, I'd kill them too, lobby. Because the maternal instincts of the Democratic Party, not what they used to be, I think it would be fair to say. But the jury was sent home yesterday, hung jury, and they're supposed to come back. They are coming back today, and they have to get back to trying to sort it out. The judge is telling them, don't let this be hung jury. They'd have to retry it, the whole thing, and have to start over again weeks and weeks long, the trial. And they'd need to do a better job of voir dire of jury selection in the next trial. But this is kind of an amazing one. And he's still the judge pressuring the jury, nine women and three men, to come to a verdict. But at this point, I think it would be reasonable to guess that since they haven't come to a verdict thus far, that they will continue to not come to a verdict, and we will get a hung jury, and then we'll find out that it was one of the women or two of the women. I don't want to generalize, but you don't have to be Nostradamus to decode this one. And we'll see what's happening here. But it is pretty wild that we've got that hung jury situation going on there. And we're keeping a close eye on that. she could still be found guilty, but that seems the least likely outcome because Democrats. And then there's the not guilty, but by reason of insanity, and she should go to insane asylum, right? And that, actually, they've got another woman in New York City that just murdered a young mother of, I think, a five-month-old baby, vice president, bank vice president, young woman, doing everything right, living in New York City, murdered by a mentally ill woman using giant daggers. I think she had just stolen them from Target or something, right? And the Democrats like, yeah, well, you know, these things happen in New York, and they happen because of Democrat Party policies that throw all of the mentally ill people out into the streets, and they happen in Washington and in Chicago, these things, because our solution for mental illness is to give them daggers and push them out the door onto the street and see what happens. That's a Democrat Party policy. It leads to a lot of murder, just like the open borders and all the illegal aliens and gang members and Tren de Aragua and MS-13 lead to a lot of bad things. And in the meantime, Talafrico, running for the Senate, wants to dismantle capitalism, but that's not all. It's not just capitalism that he wants to. It's, I don't know, he wants to dismantle white supremacy, all right? And he's a white supremacist, and he wants to dismantle climate change. Climate, how do you dismantle climate change? Nobody knows. These are Democrats running for the United States Senate. This is a peculiar time in which we live. Updates out of New York. I got Maryland crime stories for you, too. One heck of an LGBTQQIAA story. And will the Democrats in the House of Representatives condemn socialism? Well, the results are in. The vote has been had. And I've got those numbers for you.
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0: Did you see that the Dolly Parton? Dolly Parton has a star on the Walk of Fame in Hollywood, California. You know where you get a star with your name on it, and it's got a little symbol of what your special talent was. And for her, there's a record album on her star of the Walk of Fame. And people had brought up, because she died, you know, in case you didn't follow that in the news, she died at the age of 80, Dolly Parton did, and she was always a ton of fun and just a riot. And
1: I am here to tell you that Satan is real. He is real and walking around amongst us trying to destroy everything that's good and beautiful. He wants to break our hearts and minds, destroy our dreams and plans. He wants to tear us up in little pieces, break us down and send us straight to hell.
0: And everybody loved her, except for some Democrats. And here it is. Dolly Parton's Hollywood Walk of Fame star has been vandalized. Vandalized because, you know, it's the United States of America in 2026. And the Democrats, they teach everyone to hate everything and everyone. They do a pretty good job of that. That's about all they do a good job of. But Dolly Parton's Hollywood Walk of Fame star has been vandalized. There were flowers had been left there like it was Princess Diana, lots of flowers. And the vandal or vandals went and stole, threw away all the flowers, and then attacked her name and scratched her name up and scratched up the star and scratched up the record album. And looks like they had to use really heavy metal thing to do that with, and vandalizing the heck out of Dolly Parton's star on the Walk of Fame. Why is that? Why would they do that? It's because of mental issues. Speaking of mental issues, Tyler Robinson, you know, assassin, Democrat assassin, assassinated Charlie Kirk, got a trial. He pled not guilty yesterday. Everybody knows he's guilty as hell, but he's a Democrat. And there was a Democrat woman arrested outside of the courtroom of the Lindsey Clancy trial. Wait till you hear this.
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4: Fox News, I'm Deborah Valentine. Towson University under a shelter-in-place order after a shooting nearby that left one man injured. Baltimore County Police spokesperson Detective Trey Corbin tells reporters no suspects have been arrested yet, but others have been taken in.
5: Individuals have been detained at this time.
4: The victim has been brought to a hospital. Corbin adds the injured individual and the shooting are not related to the university. British police arresting 5 men near RAF Air Base in the UK used by U.S. forces. President Trump says the men are suspected of preparing a terrorist act.
6: Working with Britain, it was an amazing job. We had them under investigation. They were looking to do big damage to our port. We had them under view for a long time, and we got them.
4: The arrests were made in the early morning hours in the town of Welford, about 100 miles west of London. 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

0: Yeah, watching a lot of murder. They got the lady that murdered three children. The Democrats love the murderer. They've got the assassin of Charlie Kirk. They love him. The Democrats are on his side. The Democrats, let's face it, they love murder. They're the party of murder. And Times Square, got updates on that one. The nice lady minding her own business, murdered by a psycho that the Democrat Party put on the street and gave a big knife. Actually, I think she stole the big knife, but she's mentally ill. They're kind of all mentally ill, aren't they? Now, let me go. I want to share with you Talafrico, James Talafrico, because James Talafrico is a Democrat running for the United States Senate, and the Democrats want him there. They actually want this guy to be in the United States Senate, and I don't. I would say that I don't. And I got every time I go to Google him, I actually Google Talafrico now instead of Talarico. His name is Talarico, but I think it was Vince Colonnese that labeled him Talafrico. Talafrico. And I call him Talafrico so much that I Googled Talafrico, but his real name comes up, Talarico. And it's pretty remarkable stuff. But this guy is a radical. He's a leftist, an extremist. He's allegedly an educator, a teacher or something. He's a Texas House of Representatives. And now they said, hey, this guy's a total freak. He's a super freak. He's super freaky. Let's run him for the United States Senate. That sounds like a really good idea. And I want to share this audio. New video has emerged of him from all of 5 years ago, which when you're a Democrat, might as well have been 400 years ago because they scrub it from your record. It's no big deal. And I want to play this audio for you because, and when I heard it this morning, the first time I heard it was this morning. And I said, well, that's pretty amazing, isn't it? He takes it all in. And what does he want to do? He wants to ban the global warming. He wants to ban white supremacy, whatever that is. And he wants to ban various things. Here is Talarico in this newly emerged video of the man who would be the senator from Texas. It's amazing. It sounded like this.
1: Communities of color receive the most harm from the impacts of climate change,
0: yet
1: receive the least government support to deal with it. Tell us about one of the committees you are on or hope to be on, and the most important actions that committee could take to fight for climate justice and mitigate the impacts of climate change for all Texans.
0: That's right. Climate justice, because climate justice is what they're after. Now, if anyone ever asked one of these freaks what climate justice means, there would be no answer. But no reporter will ever ask him because all the reporters are freaks and they're lazy and they're intellectually inept and they're not reporters. They're just Democrats. But, yeah, it's people of color and communities of color suffer most from climate change because if you stand here, the climate is worse than it is if you stand there. If you live in this neighborhood, the climate of the earth is worse than it is in this neighborhood than it is in that neighborhood. And he needs climate justice. This is 2020. Now the year is 2020. He was at the Sierra Club. So naturally he's talking about the weather because you hang out with the Sierra Club, all they do is talk about the weather. They say, hey, weather's kooky, isn't it? Yeah, sure is. What do you think? Just nuts. And here's Talafrico. He's not done yet because he wants to, and what is the, listen to the language that he used, and he talks about the Utes. You know, what's a Ute? He talks about the Utes, young activists, he says, and they're drawing lines all over the place. They mean it. They're serious. And climate change and white supremacy and capitalism, and they love socialism. Here's Talafrico in 2020.
2: Yeah, and I'm so thankful that you asked this question, and also thankful that young activists have really drawn the link between climate change and white supremacy and capitalism in our country. And I think only ending the ways that all three of those oppressive systems work together are we going to be able to begin the process of dismantling them.
0: Those three oppressive systems. This is what the mentally ill person said. Three oppressive systems. Now, one of these systems is white supremacy. That's a system, and it's oppressive. And give me an example of that. Is that because Barack Obama's half-white side was oppressing his half-black side when he was elected twice to the presidency of the United States? Because I remember that being quite oppressive. Obamacare is oppressive, but it's, yeah, three oppressive systems, and the three oppressive systems are white supremacy, capitalism, and climate change. That's a system. Climate change is as described by Talafrica, and it must be dismantled. The system of climate change must be dismantled. The system of capitalism must be dismantled, which is communist warfare worldwide, as we've had for a century. The Korean Peninsula, the Vietnam War, the Cold War, the invasion of Eastern Europe, the Latin America, Africa. You got Pol Pot in Cambodia. Let's not leave that out. None of that is oppressive, of course. Most oppressive system in the history of humankind is what the left stood up in the 20th century. And the left is trying to breathe it back to life here. Extraordinary. But, he's talking about these systems that are oppressive that need to be dismantled. And those oppressive systems that must be dismantled are capitalism, naturally, white supremacy, because that's everywhere, you know, and climate change. Climate change. Isn't that great? Just wonderful. And CNN, this hit the internet yesterday, and CNN decided they were going to put it on their late-night TV. Newsnight, they have a show called Newsnight. It's at night. And they've got an anchor lady who's not a journalist at all, whose name is Abby Phillip. And Abby Phillip said, oh, yeah, we've got a new Talarico video that we want to share with you, because he said that he wants to dismantle capitalism and climate change and, of course, white supremacy. He is a white supremacist. He's white, and he's running for the Senate of the United States of America. That's pretty supreme, I've got to say. That's more supreme than a double cheeseburger. But here is CNN last night, Abby Phillip, introducing just a small portion of the video. We just played the audio portion for you because we're on the radio, but we not the TV. But here is Abby Phillip last night setting up a shorter clip of that Talafrico.
3: Tonight, is capitalism oppressive? 6 years before becoming the Democrat Senate nominee for Texas, State Representative James Talarico sure seemed to believe that was true.
2: Young activists have really drawn the link between climate change and white supremacy and capitalism in our country. And I think only ending the ways that all three of those oppressive systems work together are we going to be able to begin the process of dismantling them.
3: Those remarks, which were unearthed by CNN's K-File, come from a Sierra Club forum Talarico was participating in back in 2020. But at a time that he's hoping to broaden his appeal, Talarico has been forced to walk back his history of progressive politics. Which spokesperson for the campaign told CNN that Talarico has already acknowledged some of his past comments, quote, missed the mark, and Talarico called them cringy. It is what some people are calling peak woke. It's almost like mad libs in
0: that
3: statement.
0: Woke. It's peak woke, and they all laugh, and they got a panel, and they're, he's made some comments, like he wants to exterminate every Jew on earth, but he's walked that back. He hasn't, but other Democrats have. And they, Abdul Rahman Mohammed al-Sayed, and he said all kinds of crazy stuff. And the media says, oh, he's walked that back. Because when you're a Democrat, honestly, you could be Joseph Goebbels for 4 years with the Socialist Workers Party of Adolf Hitler. And if you say, well, I don't believe that anymore, then the entirety of the American news media would say, oh, he's walked that back. And then you'd be off the hook for the things that you yourself have said, because, you know, but it's good to be a Democrat. And the oppressive, and they all laugh on CNN. Ha, ha, ha. Oh, he's walked those back. And he did not those specifically, but he just laid out there, well, some of my previous positions were too woke, and I've walked them back. And then the news media takes it from there. And anything that they find offensive while they're on the set talking about them, they say, oh, he's walked that back. Then he doesn't have to do it specifically. They just do it for him because they are the media, they're having sex with the Democrat Party. They're dating, and that's what they do. It's good to be a Democrat. I like to say it's good to be a Democrat for that very reason. Just extraordinary. All right, let's go, Michael, to the telephones and talk to the great American people, because that's what we do here. We're America. We're not like CNN or something where you just come out and make ridiculous stories up out of thin air and all that. But let's go to and then the news media. Oh, he's walked those back, and then they come to the panel. Ha ha ha! Oh, it's so fun. Capitalism is oppressive, and so is climate change. And we're going to have to undo that whole thing. We've got to get rid of capitalism and climate change and white supremacy. They keep coming up with this white supremacy stuff. There were 34 people shot. Is that the final number? In Chicago over the weekend? Not a single one of them shot by a white supremacist. It would be big news if any of them had been shot by white supremacists. But zero of them were shot by anywhere in the country. The news media doesn't actually cover those stories because they're not a legitimate news media. They're Democrat Party hot tubbers. They're in the hot tub giving hot oil massages to one another. They're dating. All right, let's go to the telephones, Michael. We are at 888-630-9625. Let's go to Roy calling from Winston-Salem, North Carolina. You can call me Roy. Roy, you're on the Chris Plant Show.
4: Hi, Chris. Love the show. Chris, I'm an old guy. I voted for Carter, my first president.
0: Uh-huh.
4: He was a nuclear engineer, a peanut farmer, a governor. He had success in his life. A nice guy.
0: Uh-huh.
4: And until recently, the worst president ever because of his poor policies. You know, Trump is a successful businessman, smart, hard to keep up with all of his successes. But the Democrats have candidates who are not serious. Their front runner is a cute farmer bartender. You know, what would we do if these people were in charge? And the media just supports them. It's like a TikTok video. The better TikTok video makes you qualified. This is dangerous, Chris.
0: Yeah, it is. Yeah.
4: We can't afford. This is a dangerous time.
0: We need
4: serious people.
0: Mm-hmm. Oh, I can't disagree with anything you said. In fact, I have to confess every now and then, Roy, that my first vote was for Jimmy Carter, and I have to. It's part of my penance. I have to admit that out loud from time to time, and that was before I came to my senses. And then Ronald Reagan, thankfully, became president, and my eyes were opened, and it changed everything for me. And probably the same thing happened to you, Roy, I'm guessing. But you're right, on paper, Jimmy Carter, Naval Academy, he was, trained as a nuclear engineer by the Navy, and amazingly, he still couldn't pronounce the word nuclear, Roy.
4: That's right. You know, Chris, I was in a bookstore yesterday, and there was this soy boy behind the counter. I asked him if he had Trump's book on immigration. He just looked at me with anger, and he said, pointing to the door, I said, get the heat out of here. I said, yeah, that's the one. Do you have it in paperback?
0: Come on. That's good. That's funny. But did that really happen?
4: Well, no, it did not, Chris.
0: Okay, well, that's good. That's funny. Yeah, you get the heck out of here. And that's funny. Yeah, do you have Trump's book? And I'd try to tell you, any bookstore in Washington, D.C., you walk in and ask for a Trump's book, and there might be a trap door that would open beneath you to a flaming pit where people are screaming because... the Democrat Party. Well, look, Roy, you called in, you confessed in public that your first vote was for Jimmy Carter, and that's sad for everyone that voted for Jimmy Carter. It is. But he did, on paper, he was a governor, Naval Academy grad, nuclear engineer, and he always said nuclear right to his last day. That's always bothered me. You know, when I was like 5 years old, I learned the word nuclear, and I saw adults even back then saying nuclear, and I would tap my mother on the back of the hand, and I'd say, is he mispronouncing the word nuclear? And she'd say, yes, he is, honey, don't follow him. You pronounce it correctly. But Jimmy Carter, trained as a nuclear engineer by the United States Navy, could never pronounce the word nuclear. That was a clue right there. That was a sign early on that we should have recognized that this is not the right guy for the job. And then I also remember, Roy, that the Democrats, they said that Ronald Reagan was going to lead us to nuclear war with the Soviet Union. And they made posters of him. They called him Warhead, and they made his head shaped like a ballistic missile, and he was going to get us all killed in a nuclear war. And then, you may remember, Roy, he was the first president in the history of the world, the first world leader in the history of humankind, to reduce the number of nuclear weapons on Earth with the, first of all, it was Richard Nixon with the SALT Treaty, SALT I and SALT II, Strategic Arms Limitation Treaty, right? SALT I and SALT II. And then President Reagan came along, the START treaties, right? The Strategic Arms Reduction Treaties, the first time that the U.S. and the Soviet Union reduced the number of nuclear weapons on Earth. And that was Ronald Reagan, all driven by Ronald Reagan. And everything the Democrats said about Ronald Reagan was a lie. It was a fraud. It was the opposite of the truth. And again, you know, we were, this came up yesterday in some of the audio we played, Roy, where talking about Iron Dome in and Democrats saying, oh, yeah, Barack Obama stood up Iron Dome for Israel. And now he sent people over his own political team to defeat Benjamin Netanyahu on Election Day. But it was Ronald Reagan that started the missile defense program, and the Democrats mocked it. They called it Star Wars, and which was kind of a cool name for it anyway. But Ronald Reagan administration started missile defense, shooting down a bullet with a bullet. Oh, that's impossible. And Reagan made it happen. Reagan was going to lead us to nuclear war. Reagan reduced the number of nuclear weapons on Earth. Jimmy Carter didn't. He didn't really do anything good. Roy, fun talking to you. Winston-Salem, beautiful. Yeah, Jimmy Carter. Funny story about the bookstore, too. I like that. That was great. Thanks, Roy.
5: Nuclear. It's pronounced nuclear.

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13: Ah, yes. Uh-huh. Whack-a-doodle-doo. Ah, Talafrica. Got to dismantle capitalism. We'll dismantle white supremacy. They're going to dismantle white supremacy. They don't know what that is. They can't explain it. They can't explain capitalism either. Also, did you see the foolish Canadian prime minister? He's not the smartest guy in the world. Let's be honest. And he's a carny. Carny. You know, smells of cabbage. Small hands. Got a long family history of being carnies. But the Canadian prime minister, his name is Mark Carney, said that he's only going to make a trade deal with Donald Trump and the United States. He says, when quoting now, when the Americans stop doing memes, he said. And I mean, that was the biggest mistake that anyone ever could have made. Because now Canadian Prime Minister Mark Carney has received more memes than any human being in the history of memes. I don't even like that word, memes. But, yeah, he said, he put it out there very publicly, said only when the Americans stop doing memes. And I don't want to encourage everyone in America to send a meme to Mark Carney or put out a meme about Mark Carney. But if you don't, you'll be the only ones.

0: the Democratic Party right now is, I think, going through a kind of experiment. Like, who can actually respond, particularly to young people's very real concerns about where they are at this point in their lives and what kind of future do they have for themselves? And I think that's healthy. You know, I don't agree with a lot of the positions that, you know, people take, but I want to see results.
1: Yes. Hillary Diane Rodham Clinton, I think she said absolutely nothing there. Nothing that's recognizable as an actual thought. Isn't that amazing? Hillary Diane, wonder what her husband's doing today. Not only do I wonder what her husband's doing today, she wonders what her husband's doing today. Because, you know. Speaking of which, I mentioned only, I think, at the very end of our humble radio broadcast yesterday, that yesterday was our wedding anniversary. My best girl and myself, we got hitched. You know, it's official. And it was 7 years ago yesterday, 7 years ago yesterday, after shacking up for 25 years, finally decided, what the hell, let's pull the trigger. Go ahead and do that 7 years ago yesterday. And talking to my best girl, we didn't make any big plans. We were kind of low-key about these things. But mentioned it yesterday, and I said, well, let's go find, maybe it's seventh wedding anniversary. I think it's the go to a nice restaurant anniversary. I'm just going, there's like a paper anniversary and a silver anniversary, and there's the go to a nice restaurant anniversary, which might be most of them. And I came home and I said, well, let's talk about a nice restaurant for us. The weather is nice. We could go outside, sit on a patio, be real nice. What do you think? And so my best girl has one of these Apple iPads. Have you seen these? They're it's connected to the internet thanks to the patriarchy. And I have an iPad with a keyboard. It's similar. And we started looking at restaurants, and I said, you know what? For some reason, I'd like, if we're just an appetizer, get a lobster. I'd like a lobster appetizer someplace. We'd sit on a nice outdoor patio, and the sun will be out, and the weather was real nice yesterday. It's real nice today, too. And, you know, it turns out the weather on Earth is pretty good. It's pretty good for human beings, for people. It's wonderful. It's great. And so we got that. And then we talked about it for a minute. We poked around and decided, well, you know, that's kind of boring, and that's kind of boring. So we made a change. I said, I'll tell you what. I will go to this. There's a fancy grocery store that maybe you've heard of. It's called Wegmans. Wegmans is the name of the grocery store. And it's kind of a fancy. It's like a Whole Foods, but different. Whole Foods is boring. And this Wegmans is there. So I got in my car and drove to this grocery store, Wegmans. And I said we had already agreed what we'd do beforehand. And I went into this Wegmans place, and they have live lobsters. They have live lobsters in a tank, and it's a water tank of salt water. And the nice lady goes in with a big hook thing and pulls them out. And then they steam them for you right there at the place next to the tank with the water, right? And then I said take about 15 minutes because it was kind of a big lobster. I think I got the biggest lobster they had. It was 2.4 pounds. I don't want to exaggerate and say 2.5 pounds. It was 2.4 pounds, this lobster. It was a Maine lobster, because why would you get any other kind? Has the giant claws on it and stuff. I said, okay, nice lady. And she was great. She was really wonderful, the lady at Wegmans. And we stood around and talked and stuff. So it was going to take 15 minutes or something. I think it took a little longer than that. Put in this magic steamer machine, and it seems, and then it tells you when it's done. It's magic, because the Patriot.

0: America invented that too. And also have figured out how to get lobsters off the bottom of the ocean. You're welcome. And so did that. And while I was looking, I went and I talked over to the guy at the meat counter, and he was great too. They have a meat counter because it's like a grocery store. And they have this Wagyu beef, right? And there was a little, like an 8-ounce Wagyu beef steak. And it wasn't so much. It wasn't so much money. And I said, all right, I'll take that too. I'll take that small but good-looking Wagyu beef steak. And that big lobster, and then my best girl at the same time went across the street to a local restaurant and had him sling up a tub of mashed potatoes for us, because they already got them done, and they're real good. So we did that, and I came home, my best girl, and I shelled the lobster, you know, the tail and the claws and the big fat arms, the knuckles and stuff, shook it out real good and cleared all the lobster meat out of the shelled beast. Should have been a pair of ragged claws scuttling across the floors of silent seas, you know, a lobster from the bottom of the ocean, and 2.4 pounds. And then the little small petite Wagyu beef, which sizzled up real good here at home and got it nice dark char on the outside, and sliced it up, and it's just beautiful, this beautiful piece of steak, and went out onto our balcony because it's outdoors, and we were talking about an outdoor restaurant. And my best girl had a glass of wine, and I had a beer. It was a tall beer, though, a 16-ounce glass of beer, and not a Bud Light, of course. It was real good. It was a Bitburger beer. And so out on the balcony with 2.5 pounds of lobster and a little 8-ounce Wagyu beef and some mashed potatoes from the restaurant. My best girl made a salad at home, and we sat out with music, nice little wireless music speaker out in the balcony, and sat on the balcony and had this lobster and the steak and the mashed potatoes and the salad and tall beer for me and a glass of wine for my best girl, and music and nice music, and we had the nicest time, just the two of us at home. One run to one grocery store, and that was no fancy restaurant. And I got to tell you, and it's even with all in, it was less than any restaurant would have cost. That's for sure. And you wouldn't have gotten lobster and Wagyu beef. So it was real nice, and just the two of us, very happy, and we settled in for the evening because we were full, and all that stuff. And I'll leave the sort of details out. But that our seventh wedding anniversary, and real good, real good, real nice, and especially because no plan. You know, here's the thing: I'm famous at no plan. It's I think spontaneity is good in life, and planning ruins that, doesn't it? Forward planning. So you just wake up and decide what you're going to do that day. I wake up every morning and decide I'm going to do a 3-hour radio show. But great stuff, just great stuff. I'm telling you. Yes, sir. So that's it. So happy anniversary to my best girl and to me, too. That's right. Happy anniversary to me. That's kind of weird. I think so. Man, oh, man. All right, let's see. Let's go to the telephones, Michael. Got some great American people on the line. Funny stuff. Let's go to... I got to go to this. Let's go to Roy. Roy, you can call me Roy, calling from Manassas, Virginia. Roy, you're on the Chris Plant Show. You're out there in the world. You're out there running into people and stuff, Roy. What's going on with you?
1: Absolutely. Out here driving a truck, Chris.
0: Hey, excellent.
1: Good to hear you. My favorite by far. Listen, something wild just happened to me about 10 minutes ago. I was 11 here in Great Falls. Go in and get me a little, one of them little sandwiches and get out of my truck. Of course, I got you playing on the radio, and I get out of my truck, and I walk to the door, and what looks to be a homeless man sitting here with his little radio, and he's playing Chris Plancho. And I was like, I said, hey, bro, I said, you listen to my station. I said, he's my favorite right there. He said, well, yeah, I'm American.
0: That's great.
1: That's what he said. Yeah, I'm American.
0: That so is outstanding. That is great. Just want to, in Great Falls.
1: Yeah, that leads me to believe that even the homeless are smarter than Democrats.
0: I think that's absolutely true. Poor guy, he's on hard times, and he's fighting his way through. But he's smart, he's well-informed, and he's got a great sense of humor, right, Roy?
1: brother, I'll tell you, it made me smile inside and outside when I seen that and heard it. That just, yeah, it's kind of nice.
0: That is great. I wish you were nearby. I'd go find him myself. That is great stuff. So you're going into a store. You're driving a truck. You stopped at a store to get something to eat, you said, and in Great Falls, Virginia, and you're walking in the store, and there's a guy sitting out front, a homeless guy, and he's got a radio, some kind of a wireless something, and he's listening to the great WMAL out of Washington, and he's listening to my radio show.
1: He's listening to you right now, Chris.
0: That is great.
1: Right now.
0: That is so great. I got to tell you, well, God bless him, and good for him for listening to WMAL in Washington and listening to my radio show. I think that's great. And it's kind of hilarious, isn't it?
1: Yeah. Pretty cool.
0: Just wonderful. Now, you're a Virginia guy yourself?
1: Oh, yeah. I call in your show all the time. A lot of times I got to get off here before I get to talk to you because of dispatch or somebody's calling me.
0: Sure.
1: Yeah, you're
0: sure.
1: My favorite, brother. You're my favorite. Listen, when you go on vacation, I'm not putting down your people that you bring in or anything. They're all great, but I think I'd just rather hear old reruns of your show when you go on vacation.
0: That is funny. That is funny. You know, I think you can if you – I don't want to, you know, but I think you can because we post at the end of every radio show. We post today's radio show and yesterday's radio show on Al Gore's Amazing Internet, peace be upon him. And, you know, and I guess you could if you wanted to, but I wouldn't want to steer you away from anybody else, you know.
1: You ain't got to do it. I can do that myself.
0: Okay. Yeah. Roy, great stuff, Roy. Thank you, buddy. I'm saluting you. That's a funny story and a great story. I'm glad you called in to share it. That's a hoot. Thanks, man. There's Roy. See, there are normal people out there. America's full of nice, normal people. And Roy, and he sees a guy, determines to say, I got a homeless guy sitting here, and he's like, and Roy's like, he's talking to him. Hey, buddy, you're listening to my radio show. He's like, yeah, I'm American. I'm American, aren't I? How great is that? That is just, that's a wonderful story. Definitely not a Democrat. He says I'm an American, so he's definitely not a Democrat. That's a hoot. Funny stuff. All right, Michael, let's go to next phone call. Thanks a lot, Roy. That was great. Let's go to BB calling from the great state of Kentucky. BB, you're on the Chris Plant Show. Hi.
2: Yes, sir. Thank you.
0: You betcha.
2: I wanted to say Islam is fundamentally not a religion. It's an ideology. It has a veil, of religion to give it control over people and protection. It does not deserve First Amendment protection. It's like communism. It's just another communism says they appeal to the proletariat, to the workers. But what they really do, and they are successful because the success they have is the ruling elite of communists as well as Islam always get the money. They enrich themselves, and there are the richest of the bunch. The rest of the people are their slaves, just like in Islam. So I would say that for the most part, all of these communists, all of these Islamists, Muslims, and the combo of the two, the Red-Green Alliance, do not deserve First Amendment protection. We ought to throw every one of them out.
0: Well, are you running for Senate? Because, you know, I think that might be a pretty good platform.
2: Well, I couldn't get elected because I'm not kissy face, and nobody would vote for me other than a few people because I'm not gonna play that game. I mean, well, when they talk about people in the Senate being their friends, and they're not. The Democrats are really communists. They're not your friends. They're your enemy. And people like I've called a bunch with people like the Senate leader, and I've told him, and this maybe ought to be something that some states ought to do, where they have recall elections for people like McConnell, and the leader of the Senate, and they when they do not do what people in that state want, they ought to be recalled and maybe somebody else put in position, or at least vote somebody else in and get rid of them.
0: Yeah.
2: And that's what should happen to Thune.
0: Yeah.
2: Anyway.
0: Well, you're not alone. I gotta tell you, you speak well. You say what you want to say, and you say what you mean. I think you should at least start with the House of Representatives.
2: One other thing is happening, too.
0: Uh-huh.
2: All these fires, all these wildfires that have been going on and have accelerated a lot, East Coast, West Coast, you name it.
0: Uh-huh.
2: I bet they're largely arson fires intentionally set by not only the cartels, but the illegal aliens. And how many Chinese men do we have in the country that came over during Biden? At least 100,000. The problem is catching them, but it needs to be talked about. People need to understand, this isn't lightning strikes for the most part. These are intentionally set arson fires to burn people out of their homes and impoverish them.
0: Well, a great many of them, you know, listen, you're 100% right, BB, and on a great many of them in California and beyond, and they've caught people, that huge, Pacific Palisades fire. That was a left-wing, angry, it was an angry left-wing arsonist. He was caught, and the news media completely ignored the arson, and it was the most horrific fire in the history of Western civilization, at least outside of warfare. BB, great call. You need to start with the State House, then. You need to run for office.

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Now, talking to Beebe, and Beebe, I think Beebe should run for office. She should be the mayor, be in the state house on your way to the House of Representatives, to the Senate, to the Oval Office. Beebe, President Beebe. But she's just talking about all kinds of important stuff. Islam being an ideology more than a religion, and offering protection to people, and like the communists and all this good stuff. Then talking about the wildfires, and that's that was great stuff. Well, and I have access to the internet here, and I did a quick search, Beebe, and listen to this. 4 days ago, Sacramento Bee. Arson arrest made after fire near Grass Valley that prompted evacuations order. Totally different fire here. Big fires in California and Texas and elsewhere. Striking pictures show aftermath of Stokes Bay fires with ground smoldering. And that's true. After suspected arson. So that's another arson fire. Then far away, Spokane fires. Man faces arson charges. Destroys homes. Here's the headline. When forest fire isn't an accident, the rise of arson-linked wildfires. And all across the country. And a Canadian climate conspiracy theorist pleads guilty, listen to this, to deliberately setting 14 wildfires himself. A climate conspiracy theorist. He's a radical left-wing environmentalist lunatic. Pleaded guilty to starting 14 wildfires himself, right? And in Canada, in Oregon, in Texas, across the country, arson, and you'll find that a lot of them are saving the environment. CNN is very upset, too.

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3: News. I'm Deborah Valentine. President Trump says no to the latest ceasefire proposal from Iran.
4: Iran has proposed reopening the Strait of Hormuz in 7 days if the U.S. agrees to end its military blockade, releases frozen Iranian assets, and waives Iranian oil sanctions.
3: Fox's Jeff Paul reporting the president feels the U.S. currently has an economic advantage over Iran. It's unclear when mediators might meet again. The eastern seaboard is still in the throes of a vicious nor'easter that's causing damage and disruptions.
5: Dozens of people have evacuated from their homes due to flooding, and dozens more were rescued from cars and flooded roadways.
3: New Jersey Governor Mikey Sherrill, a fallen tree caused one death in New York City. A 56-year-old man died in Brooklyn, New York, when that tree fell during the nor'easter. 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

0: Speaking of Democrats, here's a wacky story. The Virginia Pilot, that's a newspaper in the Commonwealth of Virginia, which used to be a pretty groovy state in a lot of ways. Here's the headline in the Virginia Pilot. The headline is, VADOC, the Virginia Department of Corrections, intercepts $324,000 drone delivery of contraband at Sussex Prison. Sussex Prison, got a Sussex Prison right there. And Joshua Lynch is writing the story for the Virginia Pilot. The dateline is Richmond, Virginia. The Virginia Department of Corrections is investigating an attempted drone delivery of contraband at Sussex. It's a Sussex 1 state prison that officials say had an estimated prison value of $324,000. Where do you get all that money in prison? Wouldn't that be a street value? Normally you'd call it a street value, but here we'll call it a prison value. Corrections staff discovered a suspicious package at the prison at about 1:30 a.m. That's after midnight there. On Monday, following an attempted drone incursion, according to the department's Office of Law Enforcement Services, the package contained a one-pound bag of suspected methamphetamine. They're just suspected. They're probably right, though, you know, because you take a little under your fingernail, like on the TV shows, and you rub it against the gums on above your upper teeth, your bicuspids, you know, and you rub it and you say, yep, that's it. We got it. That's methamphetamine. So the package, a one-pound bag of suspected methamphetamine, you know, you're in prison. What else are you going to do? 17 cell phones with charging cables. They got charging cables and everything. Three USB Wi-Fi adapters. You're in the slammer. You got to have Wi-Fi and your cell phones. And two subscriber identity module cards. I'm not sure that I know what two subscriber identity module cards are, and that makes me happy. Officials also found a bag containing 20 pages of paper that appeared to be saturated in an unknown liquid. I'm old enough where, to me, that sounds like it might be LSD, blotter acid, I think. And you got the saturated paper with an unknown liquid, as well as multiple hex wrenches and two small bottles of glue. I'm not sure I can explain those. The shipment also included 30 disposable lighters. Got to have lighters. I assume Bic lighters. Got to get a Bic lighter ad in there. Two cartons of cigarettes, a pound of loose leaf tobacco, three packs of cigars, two bottles of professional grade tattoo ink. Now, I was thinking that, you know, two bottles is going to be whiskey. You got cigarettes, cigars, loose tobacco, lighters. You got to have whiskey in there somewhere. And meth, got methamphetamine, you know, just like George Floyd. George Floyd loved his methamphetamine too, didn't he? That and fentanyl. But three packs of cigars, two bottles of professional-grade tattoo ink, and two bottles of perfume. The investigation remains ongoing, Virginia Department of Corrections said. The department is asking anyone with information about the attempted smuggling into Virginia Department of Corrections facility to contact its Office of Law Enforcement Services. Hey, somebody might. You never know. The Virginia Department of Corrections Director, Joseph W. Walters, credited staff at Sussex 1 State Prison for their vigilance and said the department remains focused on preventing contraband from entering its facilities. I'm thinking that's probably true. That's their job. $324,000, a pound of meth, and bottles of professional-grade ink for tattoos. Can't you get that in prison? You have to smuggle that in with a drone? And we got drones. Iran might be involved because of the drone. Isn't that something? You guys, I am telling you. Mm-mm-mm. I didn't get to this yesterday. I kind of wanted to get to this yesterday, but they're so ridiculous, these people. The wonderful post-millennial with the story. And it's another Canada story. Toronto in Canada. It's a city in Canada. Toronto WNBA, that's the Women's National Basketball Association. Toronto WNBA team unveils new trans mascot. Sure. With she/they pronouns amid ongoing PR crisis over male participation. Male in the WNBA. So they get a, now, I mean, the truth is, of course, that mascots tend to be genderless. They're mascots, and they, you know, they're not supposed to be saucy. However, they got this person in a suit, got pink lipstick on, and they say, oh, it's genderless. It's they have liberals in Canada too. Toronto Tempo, never heard of them, introduced its new mascots during the team's game against the Indiana Fever on Tuesday night, with one of the new duo of mascots being a non-binary turtle that goes by she, they pronouns. The introduction during the game against the Fever was noteworthy as Fever player Sophie Cunningham, a civil rights hero for our day, but the left hates her because she's a woman and they hate women. They've got a lot of mommy issues, I think. The Democrat Party's got a lot of Freudian issues that they're not dealing with. Gender dysphoria and confusion and mutilation, and they don't know what a woman is. They got a Supreme Court justice that doesn't know what a woman is, and she's a woman. I could explain it to her, but she's busy getting everything wrong, I guess. So Fever player Sophie Cunningham spoke out in July against trans participation in women's sports. I was talking to my best girl about this morning, sitting up in bed having breakfast and watching the news. I said, you know, and Fox News, they refer to everything as trans, trans this, trans that. Trans doesn't, that's not what you're talking about. You're talking about what are allegedly transgender people. But they're not transgender at all. And to abbreviate it to trans, you know, you got transnational and transpacific, and you got, you know, trans is a prefix that applies in myriad ways. And just saying trans does not capture what you're talking about here. It's transgenderism, which really doesn't exist. It's another delusion. You can't change your gender, and you certainly can't do it even with surgery and drugs and hormones and things like that. You're still not changing your gender, and you're certainly not changing it just by saying, I'm a girl. Someone should say, no, you're not. Sit down and shut up. So, yeah, Sophie Cunningham, how dare she speak up in favor of women and women's sports, launching scrutiny against the league. Well, I'm not sure I'd put it that way, the postmillennial, but okay. Dez, now the allegedly transgender the thing, it's just ridiculous. New mascots Dez and the snapping turtle. That's the snapping turtle Dez, D-E-Z, and Dot, the Arctic hare. There are Arctic hares that Dez and Dot. You're really all mentally ill, and no one should listen to you. The team said in a press release, Dez and Dot made their debut at Scotiabank Arena and brought two very different kinds of energy. No, they didn't. And a shared sense of rhythm. No, they didn't. To the court for the first time. Yeah, maybe it'll be the last time, too. It'll be the last time I see it, because, really, that whole WNBA thing got kind of interesting for about a minute. And Sophie Cunningham is a hero of the civil rights era that we're entering now, because you got to fight against the Democrats once again. You know, the Democrats were George Wallace and Sheriff Bull Connor and all the racist segregationists. Honestly, just go down the list and see Democrat check, Democrat check. And now, and the Democrats fought against women getting the vote, too, against the 19th Amendment. They fought against it hammer and claw, hammer and sickle, and they kept women. Democrats were successful in keeping women from getting the vote for about two decades. And they, once it was passed through Congress, the 19th Amendment, the Democrats got to work on a state-by-state basis to try to prevent the states, right, from going forward with the 19th Amendment, which you have to do two-thirds of the states to amend the Constitution. Democrats fought against it. So they're the anti, and then they're the party of Bill Clinton and Jeffrey Epstein, and they're not the party that's on the side of women. They've always been against women. They've always been against black people. Now they're against women, against black people, and against the United States of America. So they're expanding. You know, they're broadening their thing. Dez is described, non-binary, described as being a, quote, Borealis blue snapping turtle from Muskoka, Ontario. So there's that Canada thing again. Honestly, we're not going to give Canada statehood because they don't need it. They're already a de facto state. They're like lazy children, Canada. We're mom and dad. The United States is mom and dad. And north of us, you know, we've got their flank over there by Russia because we bought Alaska. So we're a buffer between Russia and them, and we were a buffer between the USSR and them. And now Canada, again, a friend of mine, retired military in Canada now, and talking to Canadians, has been for the last week or so, talking to Canadians, says, hey, what about statehood and President Trump? And the Canadians that he's meeting are saying, we don't need statehood. We already have statehood. We have what is effectively statehood, but with none of the responsibilities, none of the duties. We don't have to pay the taxes. We don't have to support the U.S. military. We don't have to join the U.S. military. We don't have to fight Iran. We don't have to contain the USSR. The United States does it all for us. So why would Canada want statehood? They already have all the benefits of statehood and none of the responsibilities, all the rights and none of the responsibilities. Isn't that amazing? Because, you know, they're like children living in mom and dad's house. Mom and dad, the United States of America. The teenage stoner kids, Canada. See how that is? It's a pretty normal, I think, isn't it? Yeah, so des and d's and dems and does. When I was a kid, we were living in New York. My mother taught us to avoid d's and does and dems. Dems and does, you know, don't do the dems and does. So we don't do that. Remarkable stuff. I tell you, we didn't even get to all of the nutty stuff from the Fox News Channel last night with their jihadi they had on with Jesse Waters, you know, Abdul Rahman Mohammed. He's a real piece of work. I'll keep it clean because we're on the radio. He's a real piece of work. See, I can clean stuff up right at the last moment. But remarkable stuff with Abdul Rahman Al-Sayed. El-Sayed. And he was on with Jesse Waters and Just Crazy. Crazy stuff. They're all nuts. Yes, sir. Well, actually, let's go to number 10 because, well, this guy is just, the Democrats are so completely nuts. Let's go to number 8, and we'll just go through a couple of these real quick, because Jesse Waters asked Abdul Rahman Mohammed El-Sayed whether he's in favor, because he said it before on video, in favor of reparations for black people because slavery. Now, his family comes from Egypt, where they invented the bullwhip, they invented slavery, they enslaved the Jewish people. Who do you think built the pyramids? And, Moses had to flee across the Red Sea to get out of Egypt because you guys and Charlton Heston was there. It was great. Here's Jesse Waters, Abdul Rahman, on reparations.
1: Reparations. Do you support that? I think we need to have an honest conversation about the incredible debt was put upon black folks as a function of slavery that we have yet to pay. And I just think that's fair. Like, if people are enslaved and forced into servitude,
0: like in Egypt,
1: then we don't actually have a conversation about all that was owed, that our own country agreed was owed. I just think that it's high past time to have that conversation. That shouldn't be a crazy thing. I think it's important for our country to have a conversation.
2: So you want to have a conversation about
1: how we make people whole.
2: You want to have a conversation about it because we have you on the record as backing it, but now you just want to have a conversation.
0: Yeah, he said because he's full of hooey. And I would have said, well, you're Egyptian. Your parents are both from Egypt. Do the Egyptians owe Israelis reparations? Because, you know, Charlton Heston, the Red Sea, got the whole thing going there. And so the guy just couldn't be more full of hooey. And I also would have had much better responses in many instances here. Just extraordinary stuff. And, yeah, reparations. And what about sex changes for children? Are you for that?
2: Sex changes for minors. Do you support that?
1: Look, you know, I remember having great conversations with my conservative friends about right to try legislation. The idea that the government shouldn't tell you what kind of health care you should have. I just think the government shouldn't tell you what kind of health care you should have. And if you're a minor,
2: you want to try on kids?
1: Now, if you disagree with that, if you disagree that healthcare decisions need to be made by a doctor and their parents and a patient, then I just we think we agree to disagree. You want to put government inside.
2: So Abdul,
1: a
2: you're a doctor,
1: hospital,
2: right?
1: Selectively. I am.
2: So you think it's okay for a parent to slash his kid's thing off? You think that's okay?
1: I mean, do you really want to have this conversation? Are you circumcised?
2: Yeah, but I mean, that's a personal question.
1: Okay,
2: doctor.
1: So you probably should want to move on.
2: Is circumcision's different than castration?
1: I think it's a problem. It's a problem that you think that you get to decide what happens between a parent, a doctor, and a patient. And I'm just saying that, yes, circumcision is surgery on a kid's ding-a-ling. So if you really want to bring that up, you can. I just think you guys are really selective about how you want to talk about these things.
2: Abdul, Michigan's not going for that. That is sick stuff.
0: Look, I've hit the wall again. I have to stop talking once more. But I'm not done yet, so don't go anywhere.

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10: You know, the Democrat Party is attacking Donald Trump, and they're attacking a woman that works at the White House, a wonderful woman named Natalie Herp, who nearly died from bone cancer, and President Trump helped to fast-track her medical treatments with some developmental treatments, and she's survived the bone cancer, and she's actually grateful to President Trump for that. Now, the Democrats are such a gang of miscreants, keeping it clean, that even Democrat Senator John Ossoff, who's also known as Osshat, he's known as an Osshat, but he went after, oh, yeah, Trump's going around having an affair with Natalie Herp. She's a bone cancer survivor who works in the White House. You people couldn't be filthier filth if your goal were to become more filthy. And he started this, and now we see today that President Trump is having fun with Canada again on Truth Social. The United States is giving serious consideration in changing the name of Lake Ontario to Lake America. And we don't expect to be doing much business with Ontario any longer, President Trump said. Funny. And then Democrat Congresswoman Debbie Dingell, who just inherited her late husband's congressional seat because they are the third world. Debbie Dingell, a member of the House of Representatives, reposted Donald Trump's tweet about Lake America, which is a funny joke. And Debbie Dingell says, let's just call it Lake Natalie, referring to Natalie Herp. So we know you'll start protecting our Great Lakes. Well, it's true. He did help Natalie Herp survive bone cancer. But Debbie Dingell, you filthy, you know, now I know why they call them Dingles, honestly. Dingell, she should marry, her next husband should be Barry, and then she, Marion Barry, and she could be Debbie Dingleberry. All right, let's go back to the because, oh, look what I've done to the clock. I've done it again. Oh, man, I wanted to get to Usha. Oh, let's go to Hassan Piker, number 16. Listen to this guy. We have barely enough time. Here's a Democrat leader. Listen to Hassan Piker. He hates the Jews.
11: That this connection between Israel and Zionism that is expressed over and over again through a lot of these Jewish institutions.
10: Jewish.
11: Okay. Is teaching people the idea that Jews are monolithic. And this is a dangerous, it is a very, because look, it's a very better dangerous mode of propaganda. Uh-huh. And you want to know why?
10: Why?
11: Because people don't f*** with Israel any longer. And if Jews in America keep putting this idea out there that they are singularly invested in Israel, eventually someone's going to come around and take action. Not against the state of Israel, mind you, but against American Jews.
10: Ah, that's right. You've been warned. Hassan Piker has warned you, American Jews.

0: Nova. He's Eric Cronin. I'm Gary McNamara.
1: So I love this Babylon Bee headline. Ready? All right. National election swayed as Beverly from Nebraska puts a political sign in her yard. I really have not seen any, hardly any political signs.
2: I've seen one Tallarico in my neighborhood.
1: I haven't even seen it, and my neighborhood is probably 60-40 Democrat.
2: Yeah.
1: I've not seen a Tallarico yet.
2: Yeah, I've seen one Tallarico. And it's been up for a while. It's been up for over a month at least.
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4: 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Okay.
6: Fox News. I'm Deborah Valentine. More rain is expected from the nor'easter that has pummeled the New England and mid-Atlantic regions before the system weakens and moves towards Canada.
7: The area of low pressure finally unlocks itself and moves up towards Nantucket as it weakens along the way.
6: Fox Weather's Bob Van Dillon. New Jersey's coastline and Massachusetts have been hardest hit. Flooding, power outages and beach erosion remain. Retiring Democratic Congressman Jared Golden of Maine is endorsing Republican Congressman Mike Lawler of New York in the election for the city's 17th congressional seat. Lawler reacts to the endorsement.
8: This is good news for me in this district. I've routinely been rated the most bipartisan and effective members of Congress.
6: Lawler on Fox's One Nation with Brian Kilmeade. Lawler, the incumbent, is up against Democrat Kate Conley in November. 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

0: We are Red Eye Radio. He's Eric Cronin. I'm Gary McNamara. You know, when I saw the story, Bill Gates warns that artificial intelligence powerful enough to cause a billion deaths if unchecked. Well, give me the scenario on it, because the same thing was said about climate change that you supported. And you and I have said the one thing that, you know, and it has been done, for example, the whole thing on data centers and AI. And we said, by the way, there's a difference between data centers and AI, and they seem to be lumped in together. But the data centers, you know, like water and the grid, just a couple of months ago, there was pure panic. And when the industry and others came out and said, well, these are all solvable, then they dropped right. that to, it could kill billions of people. We'll get to more of this coming up. Mm.
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5: News. I'm Deborah Valentine. A nor'easter continues to weaken as it crawls up the East Coast into New England. Fox's Christina Coleman.
6: Some of the hardest hit places were in New Jersey and Massachusetts. Water levels in Atlantic City, New Jersey surged to their highest point since Superstorm Sandy on Saturday, prompting evacuations and rescues.
5: Tens of thousands are without power. One man was killed by a felled tree in Brooklyn, New York. Towson University in Maryland is no longer under a shelter-in-place order. It was put in place after a nearby shooting injured one man. Baltimore County Police spokesperson Detective Trey Corbin addresses possible connections between the victim and the university.
7: This individual is not in any way related to Towson University, and we do not believe that this shooting is related to anything in reference to Towson University.
5: No charges have been announced. 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

0: in a long time. Wow, Dan, you're a Trump supporter. You're saying, no, I'm not. Folks, we are living in an era of very sophisticated AI where even the Chinese Communist Party is having a very difficult time blocking access to information by their citizens. They have this internet thing called the Great Firewall, where they can't get information about freedom and liberty in Tiananmen Square, the average Chinese Communist Party subject, because they are subjects, unfortunately. This is going to get really hard going forward with AI. So why do I bring this up? There are Chinese Communist Party subjects, unfortunately, that have never even heard of the Declaration of Independence or elsewhere. I don't want to exaggerate it, but I'm serious. President Trump takes them into the National Archives, Xi Jinping. Chinese state media, if they're even covering this, there are people who are going to start asking, hey, what's in the National Archives? Oh, there are these documents about we the people and inalienable rights. What does that mean? What is it? Consent to the governed? But that doesn't sound like what we have. Maybe this explains why America's streets are paved in gold, as some early immigrants thought, to this country. Maybe that explains why people seem so happy over there and everyone wants to go there while everyone's trying to get out of here. Folks, it is a genius move. Him taking Xi Jinping, President Trump, taking him over there to the National Archives and forcing it down the throats of the Chinese Communist Party subjects was brilliant. Folks, we have an election coming up. We have an election coming up where you have a group of candidates running on the same governing model as Xi Jinping. Socialism, top-down rule, and the evaporation of individual liberty and freedom. Show up and vote. We got a country to save. You're listening to the Dan Bongino Show, Bongino Report AM. Thanks so much for being here on a Monday. We'll be right back.
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0: So what I'm going to address today, because this is not the show and will never be the show, where

0: Folks, it is a genius move. Him taking Xi Jinping, President Trump, taking him over there to the National Archives and forcing it down the throats of the Chinese Communist Party subjects was brilliant. Folks, we have an election coming up. We have an election coming up where you have a group of candidates running on the same governing model as Xi Jinping. Socialism, top-down rule, and the evaporation of individual liberty and freedom. Show up and vote. We got a country to save. You're listening to the Dan Bongino Show, Bongino Report AM. Thanks so much for being here on a Monday. We'll be right back.
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4: 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I had lower back pain for probably 12 years. And when you deal with something that's that chronic, I guess, you just learn to deal with it. 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I really didn't think he would be able to do anything about that. But I don't hurt in my lower back like I used to. He fixed that for me.
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0: So what I'm going to address today, because this is not the show and will never be the show, where this is not the bipolar show, where we're going to operate at the poles of the political spectrum. What I mean is, I'm never going to give you a utopia. You know, this is all Pollyanna-ish utopia, because that's a fallacy. Nothing needs to be fixed. I love the administration, everyone there. Don't question anything. That's not going to happen. But what's not going to happen either is the doom and gloom, don't show up scenario where a bunch of people pretending to be our side are trying to get you not to vote. Because, ladies and gentlemen, we have a country to save. It is your country. It is my country. There is nowhere else to go. Listen to me. There is no second best. This is not the Barack Obama, well, you know, American exceptionalism is just like Greek exceptionalism. No, it isn't. Our system and our Constitution is the finest in the world. It is not a reflection on people. We're all children of God. It is a reflection on the value of systems. The reason we are the most powerful electric country on earth every single time. The technology leader, the breadbasket of the world, the military power of the world. We're a system of government with an untold levels of freedom and liberty. It's always under attack. The reason is because our system is, by definition, unlike when Kamala Harris says and doesn't mean it, by definition exceptional.

0: But again, this show is important to me because credibility of the host matters. And if you fall on either one of those polls, you probably have an agenda. So I'm going to give you today, I think we'll do the bad news first. There is some bad news about these midterm elections. I'll use an analogy about the miracle on ice and the odds. Listen, the odds may be against us, but you show up, the odds are 100% we'll win. You don't show up, they're 100% we're going to lose. Those are the odds. But I'm also going to give you some good news, too, and some wise words from a voice I know you know. So that's really important. We're going to talk about that today, and we're going to address the consequences of not showing up because they are very real. Getting right to it, here's one of them, folks. I have warned consistently on my podcast. If you ever want to check it out, it's up to you, rumble.com/Bongino. I do a podcast every day. I have discussed for years, this trend I'm seeing amongst propagandists on the left and some pretending to be on the right. I call them the Folex MAGA crew, right? The fake Rolex from Times Square in New York back in the 80s. They're not us, but they're pretending to be us. I've seen this trend, and it's, you know, I don't throw this term around lightly. I had cancer myself. It is a political cancer trying to kill the host, where they are trying these socialists and others to do what socialists have done for generations. Jim's a student of history. He knows it as well as I do. They've always tried to turn the younger generation against the older, more experienced generation, because the older, more experienced generation, by a function of time, they've just experienced more, correct? It's not a big bowl. It's almost tautological. It is tautological, right? They've tried to do that because what they want is a bunch of young, inexperienced people who haven't experienced the horrors of socialism to turn against the parents who may be Cuban or Venezuelan or may be American and may have gone through, you know, the Soviet Union or the fight with Ronald Reagan and others, a generational fight. They went, oh, you know, boomer dad, boomer mom, you don't know anything. I learned my stuff from Mom Dami. You're going to hear this over and over again. If you're on social media as much as I am, and I'm on there a lot doing show preparation and trying to get out ahead of the next story, you'll see this okie dokie boomer thing. Oh, that's boomer slop. If you're older like me, 40s, 50s, 60s, even older, some of this, you may be missing it. I'm telling you, it's very real. A lot more ahead, folks. We'll be right back.
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0: Now, for as much as we can't stand this guy, and believe me, it's a level 10 I can't stand this guy, Barack Obama, I think the easily the most destructive president over 8 years in modern times. Nobody reads the political tea leaves and gets ahead of a trend. And I'm talking about bad trends, not good trends. Better than Obama. Nobody. He does this really well. Obama senses that, quote, and you're going to hear this word here, two words. The moment has arrived. And the moment he's talking about is an opportunity to overthrow the current constitutional system of guaranteed freedoms and liberties, because he senses communism is on the horizon. And he knows the way to do it is to propagandize the kids. I want you to listen to Obama. And again, nobody wordsmiths the collapse of liberty and freedom better than this guy and makes it sound like it's a good thing. This guy's like a level 10 marketer. He is. Nobody sells crap, a bag of like dog waste on your porch lit on fire, better than Obama. You step on it, you're like, wow, thank you so much. I just stepped on flaming turds. You thank him when he does. Nobody, you know, you've seen it in the movies. I want you to listen to Obama here talking about we got to seize the moment. Those old white men, that sounds like critical race theory, critical theory. The white male patriarchy is the cause of all our problems. I thought we were done with that. Oh, no, we're not done. It's undergoing a renaissance. And if you don't vote, these people he's talking about that want to take advantage of the moment are coming for you. Mark these words. Check this out.
6: Getting younger voices out there, giving them platforms, I think, is really important. Identifying this generations of leaders as opposed to past generations of leaders. This generation of thinkers, rather than those who still have a lot of wisdom, but are not as attuned to the moment. Because I think that one of the challenges we face globally is old men clinging to power. And they're afraid. And I say men very deliberately. They're afraid of irrelevance and death. And this has been a theme of humanity since its inception. And don't encourage it.
0: If I were to wipe out Obama's voice and tell you that was Joey Bag of Donuts of unknown political affiliation and change his voice so you couldn't recognize it was Obama, you would listen to that as a reasonable person, go, oh, you know what? Younger leaders. Yeah, that's good. That's not what he's saying. You see how Democrats like Obama, socialists in their hearts, they always have to set up these binaries. It's got to be young people versus old people. And folks, I bring this up because they're winning the argument. I'm telling you, go to X, TikTok, elsewhere, put in boomer slop. You're going to be like, wow, I can't believe these are our kids who are mad at us. There's more on this, but first, let's take a quick break.
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0: Some people have asked me, I had some tweets out yesterday. I'm not trying to be cryptic. Why don't you name certain names on people? Because we're 40 days from an election, folks, and I want to paint for a picture for you about what's going on without creating a bunch of waste of time podcast-to-stand fights that candidly, sometimes I have to address them and don't have a choice, especially when they involve danger to me and my family. It's a waste of time right now. That's why. You have to earn the right for me to mention your name. And some of these people are not worth the drama before an election. But I do have to warn you about what's going on. So that came up yesterday, too. We got a country to save, though. I got a clip from the greatest of all time. I saw it on Vince Colanace's Twitter feed, if you want to cheat a little bit, from Rush Limbaugh. That should remind you of this. Ladies and gentlemen, we got a country to save. There's no time for BS right now. There just isn't. Let the podcast-to-stand people do what they want. Let's focus on getting out and voting. What is really happening here? And what is that about? Because what do we hate? Unnecessary teases. We'll tell you in 20 minutes. Stay tuned. We're not doing that. It's about what's going to happen in just about 40 days. But there's a way to win elections, regardless of what I'm going to tell you. And what is it? It's to show up and vote. Right? I mean, folks, we have an election coming up, and I want you to keep in mind that what you're being told by the doom and gloom crowd and the liberal media is strictly designed to stop you from voting. I can't say this enough. Maybe they're right, folks. Maybe it is a 10% chance. Maybe a 10% chance that we win the election. But I'm going to talk about the greatest sports event of all time. I think there's very little dispute about this, at least for the United States, not for the Russians. The 1980 Miracle on Ice. The odds of winning that game were infinitesimally small. So why not just give up? I mean, why waste anyone's time, correct? Why not just go out and just, they drop the puck and you go, ah, you guys won the Soviet Union, whatever, man, we lose. Because folks, elections are the same way. Ultimately, both Democrats and Republicans are going to show up. And the only thing that matters, just like it mattered in the hockey game where we won against overwhelming odds, is did you play the game to the best of your ability or not? Because that day, at that time, at that moment, we were better than them. And you have the opportunity to do that again. I'm not forfeiting this game before it's over. I'll make the case for you. Coming up next, we'll be right back.
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13: Louisiana Radio Network, I'm Jeff Palermo. The Saints let one get away yesterday up by 11 points in the third quarter, but New Orleans turned it over four times and lost to the Las Vegas Raiders 35-27. However, the LSU Tigers put together a dominating performance, beating Texas A&M 35-6 on Saturday. Coach Lane Kiffin's team outgained the Aggies 506 yards to 197.
14: When those things happen, that's a lot of people doing things right. That makes me feel really good as a coach that they responded well and that they prepared really well.
13: But LSU linebacker Whit Weeks could be lost for the season with a broken leg. Dr. Jim Henderson will retire as Louisiana Tech president at the end of the year and in a long career in Louisiana higher education. Henderson has also served as president of the UL system and his alma mater, Northwestern State. Louisiana Illuminator higher education reporter Piper Hutchinson says Henderson has earned a lot of respect during his career.
15: Jim Henderson is an incredibly good-natured person who is almost universally respected.
13: LRN.
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0: America all the time. On the side of freedom and liberty, your voice of hope and truth is here. 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
1: Welcome to the Bongino Report AM on this Monday morning. So glad to be with you all. I can't thank you enough. We've launched with close to 300 stations nationwide. It's a huge honor to have you here again, as I said, on a rope. And thank you to all the stations and program directors around the country who carry this program. It's great to be with you all. I know it's early morning, folks, and we're always dealing with a lot on a Monday. But we can't just disregard the fact that there is a critical midterm election coming up. And I know you've been told 1,000 times in the past, it's the most important election of our lifetime. I made the case on my podcast and radio show last week and the week before that this midterm is. Well, why, Dan? Back it up. Like, don't just throw that out there on a Monday morning, right? Why is this midterm so important? Because, folks, this is the most favorable environment in the House of Representatives, at least, that the Democrats are going to have almost in perpetuity going forward. Well, I'm not saying perpetuity is exactly, but going forward. Why? Because every 10 years we do a census and we reallocate House of Representatives numbers for each state based on population gains and losses. What I'm getting at is going forward, red states and deep red states like the great state of Texas and the great state of Florida are going to get anywhere from 10 or more House of Representatives seats, which are likely to go Republican in every election going forward. So if the Democrats are going to take back the House, they need to do it now. That's why this is so critical and so important. I'm going to get into today good news and some bad news, because I don't want to give you either the utopia fallacy. Everything's going to be great. There's no problems. Forget about diesel fuel. I don't do that. But one thing I'm definitely never going to do is this doomer crap either. Oh, don't show up and vote. Your country doesn't matter. Your country, and when it comes to politics, is the only thing that matters. God, faith, and family matter. But when it comes to politics, your country's the only thing that matters. Where are you going to go? What's the backup plan? I'm sorry, man. I love people in Canada and Mexico. You're all children of God. I get it. But you're not the United States. You're just not. We are exceptional. The American exceptionalism is American exceptionalism because it's American. Forget the exceptionalism. That's why it's exceptional. We got a country to save, and there's nowhere else to go. And never was that clearer than if you missed it on Friday, it was about around, I don't know, noon or so. You saw President Trump took Xi Jinping, the head of the Chinese Communist Party, took him over to the National Archives in what I believe to be one of the most strategically brilliant moves in a long time. Oh, Dan, you're a Trump supporter. You're saying, no, I'm not. Folks, we are living in an era of very sophisticated AI where even the Chinese Communist Party is having a very difficult time blocking access to information by their citizens. They have this internet thing called the Great Firewall, where they can't get information about freedom and liberty in Tiananmen Square, the average Chinese Communist Party subject, because they are subjects, unfortunately. This is going to get really hard going forward with AI. So why do I bring this up? There are Chinese Communist Party subjects, unfortunately, that have never even heard of the Declaration of Independence or elsewhere. I don't want to exaggerate it, but I'm serious. President Trump takes him into the National Archives, Xi Jinping. Chinese state media, if they're even covering this, there are people who are going to start asking, hey, what's in the National Archives? Oh, there are these documents about we the people and inalienable rights. What does that mean? What is it? Consent to the governed? But that doesn't sound like what we have. Maybe this explains why America's streets are paved in gold, as some early immigrants thought, to this country. Maybe that explains why people seem so happy over there and everyone wants to go there while everyone's trying to get out of here. Folks, it is a genius move. Him taking Xi Jinping, President Trump, taking him over there to the National Archives and forcing it down the throats of the Chinese Communist Party subjects was brilliant. Folks, we have an election coming up. We have an election coming up where you have a group of candidates running on the same governing model as Xi Jinping. Socialism, top-down rule, and the evaporation

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4: So what I'm going to address today, because this is not the show and will never be the show where we... This is not the bipolar show where we're going to operate at the poles of the political spectrum. What I mean is I'm never going to give you a utopia. This is all Pollyanna-ish utopia because that's a fallacy. Nothing needs to be fixed. I love the administration, everyone there. Don't question anything. That's not going to happen. But what's not going to happen either is the doom and gloom don't show up scenario where a bunch of people pretending to be our side are trying to get you not to vote. Because, ladies and gentlemen, we have a country to save. It is your country. It is my country. There is nowhere else to go. Listen to me. There is no second best. This is not the Barack Obama. Well, you know, American exceptionalism is just like Greek exceptionalism. No, it isn't. Our system and our Constitution is the finest in the world. It is not a reflection on people. We're all children of God. It is a reflection on the value of systems. The reason we are the most powerful electric country on earth every single time. The technology leader, the breadbasket of the world, the military power of the world. We're a system of government with an untold levels of freedom and liberty. It's always under attack. But the reason is because our system is, by definition, unlike when Kamala Harris says and doesn't mean it, by definition, exceptional. But again, this show is important to me because credibility of the host matters. And if you fall on either one of those polls, you probably have an agenda. So I'm going to give you today, I think we'll do the bad news first. There is some bad news about these midterm elections. I'll use an analogy about the miracle on ice and the odds. Listen, the odds may be against us, but you show up, the odds are 100% we'll win. You don't show up, they're 100% we're going to lose. Those are the odds. But I'm also going to give you some good news, too, and some wise words from a voice I know you know. So that's really important. We're going to talk about that today, and we're going to address the consequences of not showing up because they are very real. Getting right to it, here's one of them, folks. I have warned consistently on my podcast. If you ever want to check it out, it's up to you, rumble.com/Bongino. I do a podcast every day. I've discussed for years, this trend I'm seeing amongst propagandists on the left and some pretending to be on the right. I call them the Folex MAGA crew, right? The fake Rolex from Times Square in New York back in the 80s. They're not us, but they're pretending to be us. I've seen this trend, and it's, I don't throw this term around lightly. I had cancer myself. It is.

0: It's a political cancer trying to kill the host, where they are trying these socialists and others to do what socialists have done for generations. Jim's a student of history. He knows it as well as I do. They've always tried to turn the younger generation against the older, more experienced generation, because the older, more experienced generation, by a function of time, they've just experienced more, correct? It's not a big bowl. It's almost tautological. It is tautological, right? They've tried to do that because what they want is a bunch of young, inexperienced people who haven't experienced the horrors of socialism to turn against the parents who may be Cuban or Venezuelan or may be American and may have gone through, you know, the Soviet Union or the fight with Ronald Reagan and others, the generational fight. They went, oh, you know, boomer dad, boomer mom, you don't know anything. I learned my stuff from Mom Dami. You're going to hear this over and over again. If you're on social media as much as I am, and I'm on there a lot doing show preparation and trying to get out ahead of the next story, you'll see this okie dokie boomer thing. Oh, that's boomer slop. If you're older like me, 40s, 50s, 60s, even older, some of this, you may be missing it. I'm telling you, it's very real. A lot more ahead, folks. We'll be right back.
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0: Now, for as much as we can't stand this guy, and believe me, it's a level 10 I can't stand this guy, Barack Obama, I think easily the most destructive president over 8 years in modern times. Nobody reads the political tea leaves and gets ahead of a trend. And I'm talking about bad trends, not good trends. Better than Obama. Nobody. He does this really well. Obama senses that, quote, and you're going to hear this word here, two words, the moment has arrived. And the moment he's talking about is an opportunity to overthrow the current constitutional system of guaranteed freedoms and liberties, because he senses communism is on the horizon. And he knows the way to do it is to propagandize the kids. I want you to listen to Obama. Again, nobody wordsmiths the collapse of liberty and freedom better than this guy and makes it sound like it's a good thing. This guy's like a level 10 marketer. He is. Nobody sells crap, a bag of like dog waste on your porch lit on fire, better than Obama. You step on it, you're like, wow, thank you so much. I just stepped on flaming turds. You thank him when he's done. Nobody, you know, you've seen it in the movies. I want you to listen to Obama here. talking about, we got to seize the moment. Those old white men, that sounds like critical race theory, critical theory. The white male patriarchy is the cause of all our problems. I thought we were done with that. Oh, no, we're not done. It's undergoing a renaissance. And if you don't vote, these people he's talking about that want to take advantage of the moment are coming for you. Mark these words. Check this out.
6: Getting younger voices out there, giving them platforms, I think, is really important. Identifying this generations of leaders as opposed to past generations of leaders. This generation of thinkers, rather than those who still have a lot of wisdom, but are not as attuned to the moment. Because I think that one of the challenges we face globally is old men clinging to power. And they're afraid. And I say men very deliberately. They're afraid of irrelevance and death. And this has been a theme of humanity since its inception. And don't encourage it.
0: If I were to wipe out Obama's voice and tell you that was Joey Bag of Donuts of unknown political affiliation and changed his voice so you couldn't recognize it was Obama, you would listen to that as a reasonable person, go, oh, you know what? Younger leaders? Yeah, that's good. That's not what he's saying. You see how Democrats like Obama, socialists in their hearts, they always have to set up these binaries. It's got to be young people versus old people. And folks, I bring this up because they're winning the argument. I'm telling you, go to X, TikTok, elsewhere, put in boomer slop. You're going to be like, wow, I can't believe it. These are our kids who are mad at us.
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0: Some people have asked me, I had some tweets out yesterday. I'm not trying to be cryptic. Why don't you name certain names on people? Because we're 40 days from an election, folks, and I want to paint for a picture for you about what's going on without creating a bunch of waste of time podcast-a-stand fights that candidly, sometimes I have to address them and don't have a choice, especially when they involve danger to me and my family. It's a waste of time right now. That's why. You have to earn the right for me to mention your name. And some of these people are not worth the drama before an election. But I do have to warn you about what's going on. So that came up yesterday, too. We got a country to save, though. I got a clip from the greatest of all time.
7: I saw it on Vince Colanace's Twitter feed if you want to cheat a little bit. From Rush Limbaugh. That should remind you of this. Ladies and gentlemen, we got a country to save. There's no time for BS right now. There just isn't. Let the podcast to stand people do what they want. Let's focus on getting out and voting. What is really happening here? And what is that about? Because what do we hate? Unnecessary teases. We'll tell you in 20 minutes. Stay tuned. We're not doing that. It's about what's going to happen in just about 40 days. But there's a way to win elections, regardless of what I'm going to tell you. And what is it? It's to show up and vote. Right? I mean,
0: folks, we have an election coming up, and I want you to keep in mind that what you're being told by the doom and gloom crowd and the liberal media is strictly designed to stop you from voting. I can't say this enough. Maybe they're right, folks. Maybe it is a 10% chance. Maybe a 10% chance that we win the election. But I'm going to talk about the greatest sports event of all time. I think there's very little dispute about this, at least for the United States, not for the Russians. The 1980 Miracle on Ice. The odds of winning that game were infinitesimally small. So why not just give up? I mean, why waste anyone's time, correct? Why not just go out and just, they drop the puck and you go, you guys won the Soviet Union, whatever, man, we lose. Because folks, elections are the same way. Ultimately, both Democrats and Republicans are going to show up. And the only thing that matters, just like it mattered in the hockey game where we won against overwhelming odds, is did you play the game to the best of your ability or not? Because that day, at that time, at that moment, we were better than them. And you have the opportunity to do that again. I'm not forfeiting this game before it's over. I'll make the case for you. Coming up next, we'll be right back.
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8: Louisiana Radio Network, I'm Jeff Palermo. A poll paid for by the Jamie Davis campaign shows the Democrat from Tensaw Parish is just 4 percentage points behind Republican Congresswoman Julia Letlow in the U.S. Senate race. Nearly all political observers have Letlow winning this race easily, but LSU political science professor Robert Hogan says the race might be more competitive than originally thought.
12: Just on its face value, I think this shows that the race is not a complete whiteout for the Democratic candidate as some previous elections at the state level we have seen.
8: Louisiana Tech President Dr. Jim Henderson has announced he's retiring at the end of the calendar year. During his tenure, Tech posted revenue-generating enrollment growth, including record freshman classes and the highest retention rate in the UL system. Louisiana Illuminator higher education reporter Piper Hutchinson says Tech also secured $38 million in federal money for research.
13: And adding more federal grants in a time where there's actually been cuts to federal research funding for most universities.
8: LRN.
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0: A Daily Mail article came out, and you know, it's the Daily Mail, so let's be honest, like the headlines are always going to be a little hysterical. I'm not mad at them, whatever, do your thing, media does their thing, whatever. I don't do those hysterical headlines, we try not to. When I do, I call myself out on it. Sometimes we just miss something. The Daily Mail story is this. Mark Halpern, who's a pretty good political analyst, he's been around the block, is saying, listen, I'm getting panicked calls from Republican activists saying that the midterm elections are going to be essentially a bloodbath. Like this could be like a blue tsunami. I mean, the election hasn't happened yet. If people don't show up, that certainly could happen. I don't believe that. I choose to manifest good things. I believe I have a country to save. I'm not a doomer. If we lose, I'm gonna get dusting off the next day and getting ready for the next fight in the presidential. However, we shouldn't ignore this. So the headline is this, Daily Mail, Mark Halpern. He says, quote, my Trump sources say the president's worst nightmare imaginable has finally arrived. Panic texts and emails from GOP insiders are blowing up my phone. They're all saying the same thing. Well, what are they saying? The gist of the article is what I just told you, that there's a lot of Republicans out there who feel like even safe seats could be up for grabs. I'm just telling you what the article says. And I want to make a point on this. And this is why it's the bad news. They're suggesting to Mark Halpern, a very talented political analyst, again, in this piece, and he's not a hysterical guy either. He's not like Brian Stelter, the potato head screaming from the rafters, whatever. He's pretty relatively down-the-middle guy. They're suggesting that seats in Iowa, Senate seats in Kansas, I mean blood-red states, may be up for grabs. That, ladies and gentlemen, would be an electoral apocalypse. If they're suggesting also that where we live in Florida, that there could be seats up for grabs. Listen, personally, I doubt that, but I'm not going to ignore it and just pretend like, oh, you know, whistling past the graveyard. I'm not going to do that. I lived in Glendale, Queens. You can look it up. Glendale, Queens is known for two things. I grew up around bars and graveyards. Look it up yourself. Glendale, Queens in New York. So if we were whistling past the graveyard all day because there were cemeteries everywhere. I worked in one, Mount Carmel Cemetery. If anyone ever hacks my employment records, that's what that was. I worked with the grave diggers when I was a kid. Yes, that's what I did. I'm not whistling past any graveyards, okay? If this is accurate, and I have no reason to believe Halpern is not a hysterical guy, is lying, that means one thing. That means we have to do more work because the election hasn't happened yet. And as I told you, we have agency. In other words, there's something we can do to fix this. We can actually go play the game. It's like people telling you in the Miracle on Ice, 1980 U.S. hockey team that beat the Russians despite the 1,001 odds or whatever. It was a lot. Imagine saying before the game, guys, it's over. There's 1,001 odds. The math says you're going to lose. Okay, they didn't lose. They won. But why? Because they went and played the game. And they played harder than the Russians. That's why they won. If we play harder than the Democrats, folks, we can win. We have the votes to do it. How do I know that? Because we just won a presidential election 2 years ago that everybody told us we were going to lose to. That's how you get crap like this. Is this a candidate, Joanna Mendoza?
1: Yes.
0: This is a candidate. Right. I want you to listen to how crazy this has gotten if Obama's right. These are the younger leaders Obama's talking about. He's not talking about younger leaders like Charlie Kirk, God rest his soul. He's talking about people like this. A lady who thinks transgender hookers in your neighborhood? No. Jim was like, you got to listen to this at the beginning of the show. I'm like, come on, Jim, you're exaggerating. Okay, you decide. Check this out.
2: Sometimes the only work available to folks, especially trans women of color, is sex work. Would you work to decriminalize sex work for sex workers, knowing that discrimination is so pervasive in our employment sector, in the formal employment sector, and because you know, people should not be discriminated against because of the circumstances that they have to live under?
3: Right. Yes. And that's, you know, once again, it's important to ensure that there's access to the resources, the support networks, the social services, access to health care, you know, eliminating the discriminatory practices and laws so that every individual has the opportunity to be able to provide for themselves. We need to stop criminalizing people for their situations.
0: No, we don't need to stop that. Folks, just for the record, well, Dan, where do you stand on transgender people of color hookers? I'm a big no. I'm a big no on that. Now, if you don't vote and you allow these young leaders, as Obama said, that calling you all boomers, and yeah, boomer slop. I can't believe Dan Bongino's against transgender POC hookers in the street. Okay, I'm cool with that. Whatevs, man. Like, I am fully, Jim, are you against this too?
1: Hard no.
0: Yeah, the hard no on transgender POC hookers. You want them in your neighborhood? You want to vote for that? It's not good for transgender hookers or anyone else. I don't want that in my neighborhood. And if you're talking about younger leaders, this is the younger leader they're talking about. I'm a big, fat, juicy, capital N-O on transgender people of color hookers in my neighborhood. I don't want anyone having special rights. You should go to jail. You should not be doing that. It's a really bad thing for the kids and the younger leaders. We'll be right back.
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0: Folks, we got a country to save. But I'm this part stings, but it's true. I put this post up yesterday and I got a lot of feedback on this, a lot of good feedback. Some from folks like, Dan, maybe you should tell people who you're talking about. No, you haven't earned that right. And folks, I don't want anyone distracted in, I'm just going to be straight with you. Podcast wars that are irrelevant to saving the country. The only reason I'm talking about this, and that is relevant at all, so why bring it up, is because I'm going to deliver some more bad news. Folks, these doomers and gloomers have had an impact. I was talking to a good friend of mine. He knows who he is. I went over to visit his new studio, be a guest on the show yesterday, and his whole team. Have you noticed this, especially in the last few weeks? This is my X account from yesterday. You can see the date. Be sure to notice the goons and frauds who are now upping their MAGA counter messaging, agitprop BS, just weeks before a critical election. in all caps. This is all intentional. They want the communists to win. They share the same worldview. Fact. It is a fact. Why aren't you? Because it's not important. What's important you understand is that there are Folex MAGA people out there who now you're seeing just, you guys notice this too, just like random conspiracy theories popping up out of nowhere. Donald Trump has a wart on his back that's cancerous. He's going to die tomorrow. You're like, what? Where did that even come from? Like, this stuff is all meant to diminish Republican turnout because Folex MAGA, I've been warning you about this since I've been back on the air, not only wants you to lose, but needs you to lose because they want to say after the election, we told you, you should have listened to us. They are doing everything they can. This election, some of this is paid for, by the way, by foreign governments. Not all of it, but some of it. It's intentional. It's intentional. I'm begging you as a friend, and I mean it. Please do not get distracted with 40 days left. We've got a country to save, folks. We can still go play the 1980 hockey game against the Russians and win despite being, everybody told them they were going to lose. The 1980 U.S. hockey team played the Russians in an exhibition months earlier and got destroyed. They were the greatest team in the history of hockey. They were told, you're just a bunch of college kids. You're never going to win. And they won the game because they had a country to save in the stagflation era. And they went out there and played the damn game and won. You recognize the odds. You read the Daily Mail pieces. You don't ignore it. I'm not ignoring people in Iowa saying, hey, we could be in trouble in Iowa. I'm not ignoring it. It does us no good to say, oh, no big deal. No, it is a big deal. Plus 600 to 1,000, but USA Soviet Union roughly minus 350 to minus 500. A $100 bet, for example, $100 bet would have netted $600 plus the original 100 stake. Wow. About a 14% chance. That's crazy. I'll be honest with you. I thought it was even worse than that, but I'm glad, you see. They played the game and won. I guarantee you, it's funny. They probably give the Republicans about a 15% chance, right? What are the odds? Ask them. Ask what are the Republican odds of holding the House? I'll bet it's roughly in the same territory. But you show up and you play the game. It is our job. We've got a country to save. Do you want Bidenflation back? Do you want open borders back? Do you want defund the police back? You want George Floyd riots back? Do you want our military heroes being crapped on again? I don't want that. Win the game. We can still go out and play and do whatever we can. And if we lose, we lose honorably. We lose with nothing left in the gas tank. We gave it everything we had, and so did the 10 people we dragged with us to the polls.
1: Well, that was a lot. We'll be right back.
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0: Folks, I have no ulterior motive. There's no foreign government paying me. We have sponsors like everyone else. They don't get involved in our politics at all. It just keeps the show free for you. This is just me, your friend, Dan, who's been with you for 10 years, talking to you, the P1 listeners who's been there with us. Go play the game. Leave everything on the ice. And if we lose, we hang our heads high and we get up the next day and we fight again. Oh, I don't want to hear that. I'm not giving up. I've been through so many elections with you over the 15 years I've been doing commentary and 10 plus years in this show. I'm not giving up. I was told to give up after Obama won the second time. Dad, I was right. Look, what are the odds? GOP holds the House, 7 to 10%. Senate, 35, 40%. GOP holds both, 8%. About the same odds of the U.S. hockey team. Go out and play the freaking game. We got nowhere else to go. Hey, man, you got nowhere else to go. No, I'm serious. You live in the greatest country on earth. You've got kids. I've got kids. You've got parents. You've got friends. You've got businesses. Where else are we going to go? We're going to lose to the Islamo fanatics and the socialists because we're teaching Republicans a lesson. What? You're not teaching anybody a lesson but yourself. Folks, when the greatest broadcaster of conservative ideas of all time, Rush Limbaugh, passed, it left a hole in this movement. I'm sorry, I don't mean to like turn into man card, but thinking about what Rush brought, I'm a conservative because of Rush, so were many of you. When Rush Limbaugh died, it wasn't just that, use a sports analogy, that Rush Limbaugh was like Wayne Gretzky, the greatest hockey player of all time. Who knows how many MVPs he won. It was that Rush Limbaugh was Wayne Gretzky for 30 years. Wayne Gretzky wasn't Wayne Gretzky for 30 years. He had like a 15-year run. Rush Limbaugh for decades was Wayne Gretzky. And not only was he Wayne Gretzky for 30 years, he invented hockey. There's no conservative talk radio anyway. There's no Beck, Hannity, Levin, Bongino, Vince, Clay, Travis, Dana. No one without Rush. Zero without Rush Limbaugh. But I guarantee you, we all trusted Limbaugh because he'd been with us as the godfather for 30 years. If you're ready to give up, either now or even if election day isn't great, and you don't want to listen to me and say, hey, we got a country to save. There is no giving up. There's dusting off and fighting again. Then listen to the greatest of all time. This was Rush's message for 30 years, despite Bill Clinton, Barack Obama, no one. We are never, ever giving up because there's nowhere else to go. Check this out.
2: We are not sunk yet. We will never surrender. We will never give up. Never, never, never. It's not who we are. It's not what we do. We never give up.
0: Folks, I'm going to tell you something. I'm not even going to say took over because anything I say is going to sound terrible. When Rush passed way too early and I was asked to cover his spot we were on like 250 stations, Clay and Buck at the Dana has other ones. I'm going to tell you something that I've told you often. I was almost like embarrassed to be in the spot. The only reason I took it was because someone had to fill it and I just felt like the best I can do is honor his legacy by advancing conservatism. I was embarrassed to be there. Because how do you? It's like being the center fielder for the Yankees after Mickey Mantle. Like, how the hell do you do that? Like, was Gretzky a center? I'm not a hockey guy. Like, after the Edmonton Oilers lost him, he went to the LA Kings. Like, who the hell is that? You're never going to be Gretzky. I don't care who you are. Never give up. You've got a country to save. Never, ever give up. Stay tuned. I'm going to take a quick break because that's anytime I talk about Rush, it's always emotional.
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0: To kind of like bring down the, it was a, not bring down the energy at all. I'm actually excited about doing this, but I don't want anyone going into this with the thought that this game is over. We are going to play this game until the end and we're leaving everything on the ice. I was kind of reminiscing a little bit. There's a big, huge summit at the White House going on with Xi Jinping from China and President Trump. You know, there are people who are upset about the pageantry. Folks, I'm not like these doomers, a fraud or a hypocrite on these matters. This is how President Trump works. He is a transactional guy. I've tried to explain this to people. He has places he'd like to get to ideologically. Low taxes, high growth, liberty and freedom in China. He understands that's not going to happen tomorrow. We have to deal with China because we don't want an AI cyber war, an invasion of Taiwan. So he puts on a show because that's how he does his deals. Love it or hate it, that's how he rolls. However, you P1s know the P1 listeners know I've talked about this often. When you're a young Secret Service agent and you get to the president's detail, which is never right away, I don't care what they show you in the movies. It takes like 8 to 10 years sometimes to get to the president's detail, if you get there at all. It's only a small fraction of Secret Service agents who get to protect the president. Another thing you don't see in the movies. They never put you on the shift, the working shift around the boss right away. You still got to get accustomed to the culture of the White House. So one of the things they do when you're a young agent is they stick you with the press because it's probably where you can do the least harm while you're getting used to the culture of the White House. So one of the things as a young press agent I notice is when you go to communist countries, the culture of communism, which is like, hey, when we're the press for the communist leader, we're just going to do whatever we want because that's how we do it in China. It comes over here, too. And you've got to deal with these. You see this with every single communist country, the press guy. They'll try to steamroll you. Well, we do this in China. You know, we do this in Russia. Well, you're not doing it here. That's not the way this rolls. Okay? I want you to show that. Here's the Chinese Communist Party press rolling around the press pool. They're, of course, trying to, like, they tell them, like, no, stay here. They're trying to get whatever angle they want. And the agents there are like, hey, man, that's not the way we roll here, okay? Like, you, whatever way you do it in the Chinese Communist Party, that's not the way we do it now. There was some other incidents, too, one in the Brady press room. I've seen this over and over. When you deal with democracies, strong democracies, their press people get it. Like, oh, the security things? Okay, this is how we do. I'm telling you, like, they don't get that over there. You see, here's another one. Oh, hey, look, here we are. No, you're not going to do that. Really sorry. You're going to stay there and you're not going anywhere. So, sorry. Want to reminisce a little bit. I told you the good news. The good news part is we still have the ability to go and play the hockey game and win. It's not over. It's not over. Yogi Bear, right? It's not over till it's over. Something I told you early on, too, that the doomers were lying to you about. And I've told you, they've had an impact. I know. I've heard it. I get out in the real world, folks. I live in the real world. I'm dealing with something right now that's been sucking my soul out in the real world. I see people all the time. I told you about, I was at my daughter's volleyball game. Nice man comes up to me, very nice guy, not in any way like agitating or confrontational, but he's like, hey, Dan, you know, Republican voters are frustrated. Nothing happened. I don't get this a lot, but I get it often enough that I know the doomers have had an impact. And I'm like, I said to him, I go, what do you mean? I said, you understand the jobless rate's the lowest it's been in American history? The poverty rate is the lowest it's been in modern American history? The crime rate, I retweeted a post by Rod Martin this morning. The streets are safer than they've ever been. That the murder rate is the lowest. That the median household income, a measure of household wealth, is the highest it's been in 30, 40 years. I get it. There were downsides. The cost of diesel is high. The cost of gas is high. Inflation has been tamed a bit, but not where we need it to be. I understand that. But we've got to take this all in context. There's always going to be good news and bad news. I'm telling you, being transactional myself, if you were to put the Trump good news in a spreadsheet versus the bad news, a business term, net present value, in other words, is the value positive and a good thing today, measuring all those things? The net present value is unquestionably positive compared to the Biden years. You see it.
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9: 3, 2.
7: Shortly after SpaceX launched another test flight of its new Starship in Texas early this morning,
11: the engineers were all cheering, and then we got word that the main ship, the main part of Starship, lost one of its engines. For a while, they were worried that this might prevent them from achieving Earth orbit.
7: Fox's Jonathan Sarri reports SpaceX considered scrapping that plan, but decided to proceed anyway. So they still want Starship to circle Earth 6 times before returning. Several earlier Starship test flights that failed, ending in explosions. Now to Britain, and an update on the 5 men in custody the day after what may be a thwarted attack.
24: The men are between 23 and 25 years old. All live in London. They're being held on explosives and terror offences. They were arrested in the early hours of Sunday after a local spotted 3 vans blocking a road near RAF Fairford, a US-operated airbase in western England used for attacks on Iran. The residents saw masked men run from the scene.
7: Fox's Jonathan Savage in London. Oil prices rising back up today and stocks are falling after President Trump rejected Iran's latest ceasefire offer that included demands the U.S. lift sanctions and end a naval blockade of Iran's ports. Iran says it's either ready for more talks or for the war to resume. There's another hearing tomorrow in the Lindsey Clancy case ahead of a possible retrial in Massachusetts after this month's mistrial in the killing of her 3 children. Edward Paltzik, the lawyer for the holdout juror who refused to agree to a not guilty by reason of insanity verdict, tells Fox that Clancy's lawyer, Kevin Reddington, is wrong, asking the court to investigate Michael P. Desronville for possible misconduct.
25: You can't investigate a juror because the juror followed the law and the evidence and came to a different conclusion than the one that you wanted.
7: Reddington tells Fox Paltzik is just mouthing off to the media. 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
7: We mentioned stocks falling to start the week on Wall Street. Here are the numbers. The Dow is down 242 points. The Nasdaq dropping 153. The S&P 500 losing 31 points. Oil prices, they are up about 2%. WTI close to $95 a barrel again. At the gas pump, no change today for regular. AAA's national average remains $4.47 per gallon. That's the same as yesterday and the same as last Monday. But diesel's down 2 cents, now $6.45 per gallon, 7 cents below a recent record high, as the Trump administration eases restrictions.
8: It's a major rollback of federal fuel economy standards for new cars and light trucks, giving automakers freedom to build more gas-powered vehicles. President Trump broke the news Saturday on Truth Social with a formal announcement due on Monday. The Biden White House had mandated a 50.4 miles per gallon standard by 2031. A proposal issued this past December would have lowered that requirement to an average of 34.5 miles per gallon for cars and light trucks by 2031. Paul Stevens, Fox News.
7: At the movies, The Avengers back on top of the box office.
9: Avengers Endgame Encore, a re-release of Disney and Marvel's 2019 blockbuster with extra footage, conquered the domestic box office this weekend, beating several new releases.
10: Avengers!
9: Avengers pulled in $26 million from North American theaters, a hefty haul for a movie that's been available to stream for years. None of the new releases could knock Resident Evil out of second place, with $23 million in its second weekend. And The Heart of the Beast, starring Brad Pitt, landed in third with $20 million. Carmen Roberts, Fox News.
7: In baseball, Houston and Philadelphia got the last two playoff spots on the last day of the regular season. The postseason starts tomorrow. I'm Dave Anthony. This is Fox.
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0: Hi, y'all. Welcome to the Moon Griffon Show. Great to be with you. Monday, best day to work week, as always. 844-766-6607. Matthew James Tax Pro Hotline, if you'd like to be part of the program. Always your opportunity to be a voice. Well, Saints found a way to blow it. LSU kicked butt and took names. So, Parkhead's a big test for you. If I gave you Magnese and 40, and I was a betting man, would you take Magnese?
1: No.
0: I'm just asking. I think that, anyway, everything's all right in Tigerview, and that's all that matters. Everybody looking at injuries. I just think they're going to be able to move forward. Anyway, it'll be a lot of fun as the weekend's mound in college football. Already 4 weeks down in college football. 33% of the season's gone. In high school, 40% of the season's over. We just started talking about college football. Boom, you're almost in October. It's just incredible how fast it goes by. Anyway, folks, great to have you with us. 844-766-6607 is the number. Matthew James, Tax Pro Holland. You know, I'm watching, and I like to believe things can't happen certain ways, but, you know, they keep talking about President Trump's numbers are low and they keep saying how Democrats are going to win some seats. And folks, I'm starting to get a little nervous about it. I'm nervous about what's happening to the country anyway. I look at it from a different set of eyes. I know I do. And I don't mean that from a better sight or lower sight. I just mean I look at it from a different set of eyes. A lot of things that I concentrate on, just spiritually speaking, worry me what's happening to the freest country in the world, how people would just give away their freedom. And I saw poll numbers with on some of these Democrat races, some of these socialist, Marxist Democrats with a chance to win in places like Texas. I mean, Texas. I'm going, you've got to be joking. If they put enough illegals there, made them legal to vote? I'm just looking at numbers, just almost in shock of what I'm watching. I saw a poll also today, and I got the numbers. I'll give them to you in a few minutes on the socialist Democrats now have convinced a lot of people in this country that socialism is better than capitalism. Socialism had a 57% approval. Capitalism only 43%. And, you know, you think about that number. So the our type of government is not good as Venezuela. Our type of government, our type of living is not better than Iran. Our type of living is not better than Mexico. That's what it's telling me. Young people believe for them to get ahead, they need the government to come in here and hug them and put them in the bed and pay for everything and fix everything. And I'm just going, who's teaching these young people of this ignorance that now apparently has been going on for 30, 40 years and we've been sleeping the wheel? I mean, I've stayed there and go, you've got to be joking. If people would go look at how harmful socialism, Marxism, communism is to families, to people, to kids, to countries, to states, to everything, you would run away from it. We used to push back at communism like this, but we don't anymore. We may use your right to believe that way. But yet, if you go to any country, and they never tell you, AOC and Obama and them never tell us what country they want to be like. You know what they say? Oh, we're going to do it different. Not going to do any different. You can't do it any different. If you're going to take from one to give to another, you're going to run a massive debt. It's going to destroy you. And I look, most of you people go around, I don't worry about it, I don't listen to all that. I'm just dealing with the reality that's in front of me, and I'm watching it, and we may see it play out in elections if people that vote for some sense don't go vote. You see all these poll numbers, and I'm going, wow, do people really believe this stuff? And yet, it might be about the people who didn't go vote versus the people who go. Because you know the people that are fired up to go vote in this country are people who literally hate this country. They're the ones pumped up. I was on with Brian Haldane in Baton Rouge this morning with our friends at Guaranty, and Brian said it was a poll out. And he said, Mr. Davis, who's running against Julia Letlow on the Democrat side, said he authorized the poll. Julia's up 4 points. That's all. Just up 4 points in Louisiana. And like I told Brian, I don't buy the poll, but here's the problem. If the good guys stay home and the bad guys go vote, it's a problem. Now, I think all that's going to change is the Letlow group of getting ready to start running heavy advertising. He's not going to be able to stay up with it. But what if people just stay home? I've gotten emails from people that I respect

destroy your country. And that's what the media does. And the Democrat Party is part of that now. And then you got stupid Republicans, the Bush-type Republicans. I saw a poll with Tallarico ahead. Paxton has no votes in the Democrat Party. Tallarico has 7% in the Republican Party. 7% of Republicans are looking at Tallarico. They got him up 3 or 4 points. I don't see that. I'm going to, you know, there's no way. Am I that naive that Texas will hate Trump and Paxton because Cornyn got beat? Cornyn got thrown out by the Republican Party. Their own people said, we don't want you. We saw it happening in this state. They didn't want Bill Cassidy. They voted him out. So what they're going to do is, we're going to show y'all, we're going to put in a socialist Democrat who has blasphemed Jesus Christ over and over again and put him in the office. Boy, I wonder how that's going to work out. I just wonder how that's going to work out. I'm just wondering how that's going to work out, folks. So this is what people are actually going to vote for or vote against. Because what they've done, the national media has turned this country against capitalism and freedom, the very things that we enjoy, the fruit of the Spirit the good Lord gave us right here. They've turned people against what they have, not understanding that the grass is not green on the other side. There ain't no grass. There ain't nothing prospering. Oh, we're going to go to the other side. It's going to be so much better. What's on the other side? We don't know, but it's better than this. Boy, that's intelligent. So what country do you want to be like? Russia? China? Tell us. Tell us all this prosperity going on around the world. Europe? Canada? Tell us about all the prosperity for people. Because people are looking up and some of these young people, not just young people, though. Somebody's teaching them this crap and it's older people. Tell us what prosperity you're going to have. That's the part that I've just, you people that are retired in our country and in our state, people retire. You mean that you just wait and see what they got planned for your kids and your grandkids. And it ain't about freedom, and it ain't about jobs, and it ain't about prosperity, but it is about control. Socialist, Democrat, I mean, they all over the place sticking their nose and chest out because, let me tell you, they enthused, and everybody that supported Donald Trump, a percentage of them, I ain't voting for him, I don't like him no more. Why? Because the media told them to do it. No, that ain't why I don't like him. Yeah, it is. Drilled it into their brains that Barack Obama was a great president. God have mercy. What didn't he do to us? He's fundamentally helped transform America to something it was never intended to be by the founders. Ever intended to be what Barack Obama had a vision. Look what he did to health care. Look what he's smashing health care because of stupidity of Obamacare. Knowing it would blow up one day. So, but man, this poll showing this many people love socialism. So I'm just sitting here almost stunned. Stunned that Tallarico can get 2 votes in Texas. Stunned. And what they doing in Alaska, they're getting ready to give them a Democrat because of ranked choice voting, which may be the dumbest voting system I've ever seen in my life, ever. Not even close. So, folks, what are we going to do? I mean, we just vote in little Louisiana. Well, you staying home in Louisiana because you're mad at something in the Senate race don't make any sense to me. None. I ain't voting. I don't care what you say. It's fine. You have your charge. But what are you proving? You going to prove to me that you can help a Democrat win? And they go up there and they're going to vote with the Barack Obama and Jeffries and all these people who want to crush this country. They want to crush it. We're voting for people who don't love our country. People voting for these Democrats, they do not love this country at all. They want it broke down. They want it beat down to his knees. And you're going to vote that way or not vote? I don't know what's dumber. You're not going to vote to at least vote against the socialist Democrats. The media's all in. The Democrats are all in. That's why they got a big tent. If they had enough voters that believed in pedophiles,

pedophile and having sex with kids. And they had enough people that wanted that the Democrats would put them under the big tent and say, we are friends to everybody. Hell, look at the trans argument. They've all for that. It just doesn't make any sense to me. Why would good people in a country want to give up the greatest country in the world that has mistakes and makes flaws to people who don't love the country? Blows my mind. Anyway, let me take a break. 844-766-6607. Matthew James Tax Pro Hotline. Representative Chuck Owen will join us at 9:32. 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I'll let him tell you when we get back. All right, we got to go.

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3: 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Welcome back. It is the Moon Griffon Show. Always a pleasure to be with you. 844-766-6607 is the number if you'd like to be part of the program. Yeah. Alexandria News, let alone only 4 points ahead of Democrat candidate. By the way, I don't buy into it. It's like I said. But I don't quote, not for lack of better words, I don't poo-poo it either. Because I'm looking in, I'm looking at people saying they're not voting, which makes no sense to me. Now, look, I have a right to say it makes no sense to me. I'm just telling you that when I see stuff like that, I'm starting to look at this thing and go, man, could this really happen? I think Ms. Julia Ledlow, I mean, I'm supporting Ledlow 100%. I want her to win. I want her to win big. People don't want to go vote. You know, what do you tell people that don't want to go vote? Hey, when you lose the country, they may go, you know what, I didn't realize this was going on. All you got to do is look up. Let me give you an example. So here's a poll. Under 35, most Americans under 35 view socialism as favorable. Most Americans under 35, that's people coming out of school, that's been out of school for 10 years, 12 years, and people coming out of school. Who's teaching them this? The media, the Democrats, and it's got to be universities. Socialism should be taught in school from the time they're kindergarten to they get out of college. This is bad. All these systems bad. Capitalism ain't perfect, but it's by far the best system. That's what we were taught. And now you look at who you want to be like. They ought to do a test. Would you like to be like America, Mexico, Venezuela, Cuba, Russia, or Iran? Or throw anybody else you want to. 35-year-olds and below favor socialism. Socialism just hit a record at a Gallup polling this week. 43% of Americans now view it positively. Okay? First time it was... It has cleared 40% among adults 35 years old and under. 57% approve of it, and capitalism is at 43%. Capitalism, 43%. Under 35, socialism, 57. You have to learn that. Somebody is training them. Somebody's training. Who's training these people about this? Because they think it's green on the other side of the hill, because over here in the United States of America, if you're not doing good, which you ought to be, you blame government for your problems. So if government, just think if you're having problems economically, okay, and you go to somebody that says, hey, we'll do what y'all want. We'll give you health care. We'll subsidize your living. We'll give you your food. We'll give you everything you need. Nobody, every country that bought into a system like that is horrible. This is absolutely the worst thing you could do for prosperity for people setting rents and grocery stores run by government. This stuff is happening in the United States of America. How can people under 35 years old, 57% think socialism is better? They've been trained to think that way. And when they ought to be trained, it ought to be 98% of the people believe capitalism is great. If you don't think it ought to be that high, okay, 90. El Sayed and Michigan shouldn't have more than 5% of the vote. Neither should Tallarico. And then they got Dan Sullivan, who should walk away in Alaska because of the ranked choice voting. He could get beat. The Democrats put another Dan Sullivan in there, who's a Republican, who's a big leftist Democrat. And Maine, Collins is trailing now in some polls and up in others. And I'm sitting and going, Georgia's going to vote for Ossoff, who might be the presidential nominee, and he ain't talked one thing against any of this stuff that's going on. So you tell me a Democrat that says, I don't believe that way. I know one in the whole country, John Fetterman. He looks like the one I thought was the cuckoo-est of all. It's the smartest Democrat of all. What does that make you think? If John Fetterman's the smartest Democrat of all, what does that make you think? Anyway, this is when I see stuff like this, and there's one other thing I'll talk about a little later in the program, but I'll give you some examples of some races that are going on. But I'm watching this from a distance, shaking my head, going, you've got to be joking. What's being taught in our churches? What's being taught in our schools? You know, what's being taught? Who's teaching these people this stuff? And you see the media, freedom of the press, who's the worst about it? They ought to be telling everybody how bad these other countries are. And they're not. They're promoting them. They ain't going after any of these Democrat candidates. That's how bad it's gotten. That's the big tent picture. All right, we got to take a break. When we get back, Representative Chuck Owens, we'll talk to him and visit with him, and we'll be back. You're listening to The Moon Griffon Show.

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1: 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For only the second time in the general election campaign for U.S. Senate, we have poll numbers.
2: Just like the initial poll, this month's poll by Hart Research Associates shows Republican Julia Letlow leading Democrat Jamie Davis by 4 points, albeit with far fewer undecided voters. LSU political science professor Robert Hogan says even though both polls were commissioned by the Davis campaign, he does see credibility in the closeness of these polls.
3: Republicans are struggling nationally in terms of support in large measure because of the negativity towards the president's party.
2: 500 likely voters were surveyed, and the poll has a margin of error of 4.5%. I'm Jeff Palermo.
1: Louisiana Tech and its Sigma Nu chapter both released statements regarding a video in which racial slurs can be heard being said over the loudspeaker at the chapter house after midnight Sunday morning. The chapter said the incident is repugnant, unacceptable, and completely contrary to the values and standards of Sigma Nu, while the university condemned the behavior and said it will investigate the incident fully and swiftly. LRN.
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18: Hi, y'all. Welcome back. It is the Moon Griffon Show. Matthew James, Tax Pro Hotline, as always, 844-766-6607 is. So I got some races in particular we'll talk about. I want to jump gears, though. We have Representative Chuck Owens, who's building a solar plant right there in his backyard. Chuck, how you doing? How you doing, Chuck? Trying to beautify your yard, Chuck? You putting solar farms all around your house and yard and everything?
19: No, sir. That would not be me.
18: Well, I saw a great article in the Hayride where you're saying, you know, basically don't do this. Don't justify the money. You understand property rights and stuff like that. So let's talk about what you wrote about in the Hayride.
19: Well, my good friend Brett Guyman has been kind of at the state front on this. There was concern going into southwest Louisiana near Moss Bluff of about a 5,000-acre solar farm that was going to snake its way around and basically come up to the fence line of people who had moved out of Lake Charles wanting a non-industrial life. They wanted to live in the country. Mm-hmm. And now they look up, and then here supposedly is going to come this big solar farm. Well, the citizens are saying, we need to talk about this. And Representative Guyman has been picking up this issue and talking about it extensively about whether or not this is a good idea. In fact, I'm told Brett ran a poll on this, pretty good scientific poll on this, and we finally found something that's less popular than carbon. It's solar. It's got an 87% negative rating in southwest Louisiana. The issue is brewing over in my part of the state, up in west central Louisiana. There's mm-hmm. discussions about one running along the eastern side of Vernon Parish. But look, as my article says, and for anybody listening to me, I'm a firm believer in property rights. And what you do with your land is your business. But at the same time, if I do something on my land that affects you, then we need to talk about this. Yep. You know, oftentimes there are cascading effects. What brought this to my attention were some cattle farmer friends who live out of town. Mm-hmm. They got 300-400 head of cattle, and they're facing solar almost coming to their fence line.
18: Wow.
19: That changes a lot of things. That disturbs the cattle. It changes the dust pattern. It changes water patterns. It does a lot of different things. And so the government, mostly parish government, is needing to step into this. The state will probably look into it more. We have some guidelines now. But we need to be respectful of everyone's property rights, not just one segment of people. We got to be very careful here.
18: But, you know, you wouldn't even have this going on without federal money, which, by the way, we don't have. It wouldn't even be going on. The whole thing is silly. It really has gotten to be silly. Now, I know somebody's ships come in. I think some of the deals I've heard on this thing, you sign 20- and 30-year deals, and you get paid every year, but your property ain't your property anymore. It's your property again. And so a lot of these people, maybe third, fourth generation of farmers that said, you know, I don't really want to do this anymore. This is tough. It's a tough job, tough business. And so they said, man, my ship's come in. And I understand that part of it. But the part I don't like is the part you just said. And the second part is the federal government is absolutely broke to me, and it's silly to be spending money on this.
19: Printing money to do this. Because mm-hmm. we are below broke. If you're broke, you don't have any money, you don't owe anything. We're below broke, and we owe a lot of money. Yep. But look, an economy is a gumbo, Moon.
18: Yep.
19: It's not just one thing. A lot of these people that I know and I have talked to who are wanting to lean towards solar have vast tracts of timber, and the timber industry is struggling. It's struggling badly, so they're not getting any return on their timberland. It's farmland. They're not getting any return on it, so it's like, well, here's an option where at least I'm not going broke. So this is actually a very good moment for state assertion and parish assertion into this to find out what's fair for everybody.
18: Let me ask you a question. If people want to do this, and they think it's such a great deal, why don't they just do some of it with their own money? If it's such a great deal and they go get, it's such a great investment, and I know you talk about it a little bit in the article, such a great investment for America and the people, why don't they spend all the money on themselves and then take the chance that it'll work out? Because anytime you invest in something, it's always a chance. But if you invest in and getting tax breaks from the federal government, our tax dollars, then you take less of a chance.
19: And I said this on your show several times, but there's three legs to this Green New Deal monster. It's wind, it's carbon, and it's solar. And this is all about these groups of people who believe that we need to stop using oil and gas. Mm. And as a way of doing that, they're going to harness what they call green energy to do it. Now, I don't know what's green about glass and steel panels out in the woods.
18: You think it took? You think it took it
19: about these big these big windmills out there that kill birds and, you know, and destroy the sky.
18: By the way, do you think it took any fossil fuels to build solar panels and windmills? I'm just kind of curious now. Were using any fossil fuels at all building that stuff?
19: Oh no, I'm sure it's a completely green process. That's, you know, that's made with fairies and unicorns.
18: Yeah, I was about to say they're using gibbons. Are they using natural stuff in the nature to build it?
19: Yeah, granola, unicorns, fairy dust, all that. Yep. This is a mess. As I said, my citizens up here, I have some friends who are cattle farmers who have 300 and 400 head of cattle. And this is going to have a cascading effect on them if someone brings a solar farm up to within a couple hundred feet of their fence line. And so your property right all of a sudden makes our beef prices go up and harms my neighboring cattle farmer. I mean, there needs to be wise deliberation on this as to how this goes. I mean, there's drainage issues. The way the water flows will be different. The usage of the land for years to come will be different. There's a lot that needs to be drawn into this.
18: How much have you looked into how much energy does it really provide? Okay.
19: It just pukes out energy during the day.
18: Okay.
19: Only when the sun's up. Mm-hmm. There has been talk, and there's some capacity to store little bits of it in batteries, but it's not significant enough to really do what I call industrial scale or municipal scale power. They want to get there, and it's a great desire, but you know it does not replace traditional sources of energy that keep our lights and our air conditioning on. No.
18: Yeah, we got real energy versus made up energy that couldn't be made unless you use the real energy and the fossil fuels. Couldn't even be made. Uh-huh. Couldn't be thought of. How would you build? Yep. Tomorrow we said, okay, no more fossil fuels. How would they ever build any solar mills? How would they build any? There are people on the left that don't think anybody ought to have air conditioning. They don't think anybody ought to have gas stoves. I mean, they really believe this.
19: I bet they don't live down here.
18: Yeah, but even wherever they live, it's nuts to understand
19: it
18: that.
19: Is.
18: I mean, it's kind of sad, really.
19: Look, this is a rural state, and we have some great cities, but we need to pay attention to rural Louisiana, to everyone in rural Louisiana. You know, if these people want their solar farms, do it. Go ahead, understand what your risks are. But those activities cannot impede the life or functioning of their neighbors. You know, there's got to be a balance here, and that's really what my article is about. Is that we need to balance everyone's rights here, and not just come in and say, "Look, here's a solar farm. Everybody around it, tough."
18: Well, did y'all as a legislature have to approve anything dealing with the solar farms, or this is basically out of y'all hands?
19: No, we did. Within the last couple of years, we've set some minimum setbacks, and I think they probably aren't close enough. I think we probably need to be further back. You know, there's a minimum setback that can be done, but the parishes can go further back if they want, and that's And that's really what we're all encouraging them to do.
18: Hey, do you have a few more minutes?
19: Yeah.
18: Okay, hold on. Let me, Parker, let's go ahead and take a break. Come back and wrap up. Representative Chuck Owen, my special guest. And we'll take a break and a little bit more on solar panels. And I asked him the big question.

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0: Hi, y'all. Welcome back. It is the Moon Griffon Show. Thanks for being part of the program. 844-766-6607 is the number if you'd like to be part of the program. Chuck Owen, my special guest representative, Chuck Owen. Chuck, you're talking about solar panels. Solar panel farms. Why is it called a farm? It ain't like you growing anything. You're not raising anything. So how is it a farm? That blows my mind when they say farm, don't you? I mean, I don't know about you. And where I live, they cook and eat everything. That's how I grew up. But I don't see them frying a solar panel or cooking that down enough in the stew to make it good.
16: You know, Moon, they call it a farm the same reason they call a carbon burial site a well.
0: I guess.
16: Because it ain't one.
0: Yeah.
16: It's not one. It's not one at all. It doesn't produce anything. It captures and relays electricity when the sun's up. That's what it does. It captures power and relays it when the sun's up. But it is not a farm. I guess they couldn't think of a better word for it. I don't know.
0: I figured they did it like everything else. You just say that and it sounds good.
16: You know, you were asking about the setbacks and the state requirements. The state has a 300-foot requirement from residential property lines, but there is no setback for farms. Yeah. So a woman's cows can walk right up to a solar farm. Look, cows are important, but they're not necessarily rocket scientists. They get disturbed. They're finicky at times. They're difficult at times. And everyone knows how hard it is to, and how expensive meat is now. I think this is just going to make other prices go up if we go down this path and we start disturbing farmland. It's real farmland where they grow things like cattle. I raise things like cattle.
0: Well, that's what I said. I said they're not growing anything. And they're not feeding anything or raising anything, and when I, you know, it's like they once again, they took words and twisted them and make it sound like something it's not. It's not a form. I think they look horrible every time I see them. I've seen them in South Louisiana. I see them when I go to North Louisiana. I just cringe. All that beautiful farmland with these ugly looking solar panels on them that don't work all the time.
16: They are as ugly as those big windmills are out in West Texas. They're just a blight.
0: You know, I haven't been to West Texas. I hadn't been by and saw a real windmill in person. How many do they have in West Texas?
16: Thousands and thousands of them across the skyline. You get out on the other side of Abilene, and they start, and they go mostly all the way to the Mexico line.
0: Oh, my God. I've never in my life seen that. I guess that's why the reason we got people voting for Tallarico in Texas, because they believe in that. They believe in Tallarico.
16: You know, that did not work so well. The state of Texas was using that as a power source when they had the big frost in 2021 and half of Texas was freezing. Remember that?
0: Yep, sure do.
16: The state of Texas power grid went down because of that.
0: And let me ask you a question. Do you know of any adjustment they made if it happens again?
16: Oh, I think they have. Yes, I think they have. That's one thing about Texans is they get after problems.
0: So what they do? Come up with generators or something? Generators or something to fix it on natural gas or gas?
16: I am not sure. I will be glad to get Wayne Christian on that. Have you ever had Wayne Christian on your show?
0: I really like to get him back since they voted for carbon capture or sequestration.
16: He did not.
0: No, he didn't, but
16: there
0: the other two
16: commissioners, and Wayne was the only one that stood against it.
0: Yeah, I love to get him back, though. He was really good the time I had him with the Railroad Commission, which is kind of like our Public Service Commission. That's amazing, too. We got five public service commissioners. They have three, unless it's for a certain area.
16: That's a lot of authority for a state that size.
0: Yep.
16: That's a lot of responsibility.
0: Mm-hmm.
16: They just do things differently over there, but it seems to work a little better.
0: Yeah, so let me ask you a question. The people here need to be fighting against this, or communities should do what they have to do if they don't want them in the area?
16: They need to be paying attention and talking to their parish governing body. That's what's going on here. Our parish police jury, and I know the one in Calcasieu, they are being addressed directly from the public who are providing their inputs as to what they want. The citizens here are telling their police jury members they need a setback. These farmers need a setback, a significant setback beyond what the state provides. And then they're having to negotiate that between the landowners who want to use their land. So, as I said, one man's property rights are affected by another man's. You have to really get into a hard discussion with that.
0: Well, let me ask you a question. And Chuck Owen, my special guest representative, Chuck Owen, talking about solar panels. You may not know this question, but answer this question, but I'm going to ask it. So let's say tomorrow Joe Blow has solar panels and hundreds of acres, whatever it is. And tomorrow the federal government said, guys, we ain't got no more money. So there's no more tax credits or anything we can help you with. How do they remove that? Is there contracts to remove all that? Can they remove it? Is that something that's going to cost the property owner? I mean, do you have any idea what happens on a situation like that?
16: I think it would depend on the contract. I'm not a lawyer, but as I've been finding out, these things are going for 20, 25, 30-year leases.
0: Mm-hmm.
16: But if the person that you're leasing your land to goes bankrupt and they walk away, because this stupid idea doesn't, because this idea doesn't work. That landowner is going to be left with a mess in his yard, and he's not going to have anybody to sue. I hope there are safeguards for that. I honestly have not looked into it, but that's the first thing that goes across my mind. It's like, yeah, I got a 30-year lease, but if the guy I leased it to is gone, I do.
0: And that's what I was thinking. I'm going, boy, what an eyesore if all of a sudden. But it is the next thing they never looked into. Does it affect the soil around these things? I'm not saying it will. I don't know if it will at all, but does it affect the ground that they're sitting on at all, good, bad, or ugly?
16: The little bit of researching I'm doing indicates that it says it'll take it out of crop rotation for a generation.
0: Wow.
16: So I hope that's wrong. You know, God's earth is resilient. We know that. This wonderful place God built is resilient. But sometimes it takes time to come back. So, again, something else to be paying very, very careful attention to.
0: Yeah, I really want to go see, and I'm probably stupid for saying this, I don't want to go to West Texas anytime soon. If I had to look at all them windmills, I might be just as sick. How is that working and producing? Does that work every night, just at night, just day, just when the wind blows? How does that work?
16: Just when the wind blows. And you can drive through there and see some of them have frozen, some of them have fallen off, some of them are running. And imagine the oil it took to build those things. It took a lot of oil and gas to build those things, a lot of petroleum products.
0: Let me tell you something. Products. It takes oil and gas to run them. It takes a lot of oil to run them. Moving parts have to be oil. I mean, all that stuff is crazy, but here's the United States of America saying, no, we can do this. This is what we need to do.
16: Mm-hmm. Yep.
0: So for the people in Louisiana, would you tell them this is a local issue? That if, like with Brett and them, I know they're fighting some of this stuff, but is it more of a local issue?
16: It seems to me there are things the state needs to undertake, because right now we have no codified setback for farmland. It's not in the law. We need to probably do something about that. Until such time, the parishes can. The parishes have the authority to set their own setbacks. So, yes, I would say talk to your local officials, talk to your police jury, your councils, and then tell your legislator if you want something done. Absolutely. Tell the people who can set these rules what need to be done. And also, keep the Public Service Commission involved. Keep the Commissioner of Agriculture involved. We are all elected to serve the public. Tell them.
0: Wow. Yeah. Well, interesting. I know Brett and him are fighting it, so curious to see how that wall works out.
16: Yep. I don't want to cross swords with Brett Gumman. I want him on my team all the time.
0: Yeah, well, I know Brett and him are trying to fight some of this, but boy, yep. Most hideous looking things to save the planet that we come up with that ain't true. That have nothing to do with the truth and very expensive. And the reason that you have that carbon capture windmills all is because that federal money's out there. I just want to see if the federal money dries up and we're broke. I want to see how it works.
16: It will not.
0: Yeah.
16: It will not.
0: All right, Chuck, we got to run, man. Appreciate it as always.
16: Thank you. Right, thanks for having me. Bye-bye.
0: All right, man. Appreciate it. All right. When we get back, I do have the results of the polls. I finally got them in my hand to show you on the socialism stuff. Also, what Ron Fauché is predicting with these Senate races are kind of scary. All right, we got to take a break. You're listening to the Moon Griffon Show. Don't go nowhere. We'll be back.

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4: The U.S. and Iran may keep talking. I'm Dave Anthony, Fox News.
5: It sounds like the president is still open to diplomacy.
4: Fox's Jeff Paul is in Tel Aviv.
5: Axios just reporting that President Trump expects his negotiators to engage in more talks with Iran this week. But he says Tehran only wants to make a deal right now because they are losing so badly.
6: Iran will not have a nuclear weapon. That's the key to the whole thing.
4: That's what the president told reporters yesterday after rejecting Iran's latest ceasefire demands for the U.S. to lift sanctions and in a naval blockade. Iran's foreign minister Abbas Araghchi tells NBC's Meet the Press they are open to more diplomacy, but
7: we stand firm in the face of any new aggression, even if it comes to a doomsday war.
4: Oil prices, they're rising about 3%, and stocks are falling this morning. The Dow dropping almost 400 points. The day after five men were arrested in Britain suspected of terrorism, they've been set free on bail after being stopped near Fairford Air Force Base, which the U.S. operates and has used for Iran bombing missions.
8: We also heard on X from Iran's London embassy. They reject and strongly condemns the claims that they are involved. Now, of course, this all happened just after midnight on Sunday. A local farmer returning home from a party called police after spotting those three suspicious vehicles and multiple men wearing masks and hoods.
4: Fox's Stephanie Bennett in London. Success and disappointment at the same time for SpaceX. Shortly after launching another test of its new Starship, an engine failed, but it still was able to get into orbit as planned.
9: Starship 14 is in low Earth orbit. In fact, it successfully deployed 26 Starlink next generation satellites.
4: Well, Fox's Jonathan Sarri also reports the mission
9: will be ending early, presumably because of those technical problems, just acting out of an abundance of caution.
4: So instead of 10 hours orbiting, the Starship will only be up there 3. 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
4: It is back to court tomorrow in the Lindsey Clancy murder case, weeks after a hung jury mistrial when one juror refused to go along with her insanity defense in the killing of her three children. His lawyer, Edward Paltzig, tells Fox,
11: most people would have folded. They would have caved and they would have buckled.
4: And he insists his client did consider reasonable doubt, but followed the law, voting against the other jurors. They wanted to find Clancy not guilty.
12: In that time, her attorney, Kevin Reddington, has really zeroed in on the one holdout juror who believes that she was guilty of killing her three children. Reddington wants the juror, Michael Disronville, investigated, questioned on the record, his cell phone seized, and juror questionnaire checked. He claims Disronville lied under oath about lawfully following the reasonable doubt standard. In an exclusive interview with Fox, Disraunville's attorney Edward Pulsic says Reddington has gone too far. Reddington has filed multiple court motions to stop a retrial. He argues Clancy should be acquitted because of insufficient evidence.
4: Fox's Brian Yenis outside the court in Plymouth, Massachusetts. President Trump plans a big meeting on artificial intelligence tomorrow at the White House with leaders in the AI industry.
13: Tech leaders believe they want government to regulate this growing tech they fear for the safety. Late Sunday, the president said he had dinner plans with the head of Anthropic, the CEO Dario Amodei, the maker of the AI chatbot Claude. The CEO had surprised some in Washington recently when he called for a slowdown in AI growth. But as the Wall Street Journal pointed out, the gathering also represented an opportunity for the startup, which is expected to have its public IPO later this year, improve its relationship with the White House. Trump advisors have been critical of the CEO. The president himself has also repeatedly said he believes regulation could kill AI growth.
4: Fox's Mark Meredith at the White House. Taylor Swift made history last night, winning her 33rd Career Video Music Award for MTV Honored for Video of the Year. I'm Dave Anthony.
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Hi, all. Welcome back. It is the Moon Griffon Show. Great to have you back with us. We cover issues of the day on the Moon Griffon Show, whether it be local, national, state, it doesn't matter. Matthew James Tax Pro Hotline, as always, 844-766-6607. If you want to be part of the program, it's your opportunity to be voice. By the way, voting is starting. I just wanted to let you know, if you did not know this, early voting for Louisiana is October 20th, ends on October 27th. No early voting on Sunday. So from the 20th to the 27th, no Sunday. During early voting, registration of voters' office will be open 8:30 to 6 p.m. And deadline to register to vote for the Senate election is the deadline for in-person by mail registration is October 5th. So just giving you some dates. If you're interested in voting, we're encouraging people to vote. But if you're not going to be informed, I'm not encouraging anyone. I like informed voters. If informed voters give us somebody from hell, it just give us somebody from hell. I don't know what else to tell somebody. But it's just the way it is. I just, an informed voter, not somebody that's voting because they hate somebody because the media told them to hate somebody. And that's unfortunately how some people are voting. Interesting, Ron Fauché, and I'm not a big Ron Fauché guy. Joe, he's a nice guy. I don't know him personally, but and he's a big lib. He writes for the Devil's Advocate all the time. And he says Democrats gaining momentum in the U.S. Senate races. Ohio, Alaska, Michigan, and Maine, and Texas. He says President Trump's ratings on key issues hit the skids. See, this is what worries me. You go into this election, you lose, and then the next presidential election, people don't show up for that one either. Democrats take over, and they got socialist Democrats in their tent helping run the show. AOC and them are in charge of it. This ain't your grandma's and grandpa's Democrat Party. In Michigan, let me just give you some examples. Abdul El-Sayed, 41, a real progressive nut. And he's not unapologetic, out there just bragging. Wants to bring the country now, hates the country. He's running against a former FBI agent, a state legislature, and U.S. House member. Okay? Let's see. El-Sayed leads 7 of the last 8 polls and 1 showing a tie. Lean Democrat. This guy shouldn't have 1% of the vote in this country, in Michigan. He's leading in 7 or 8 last polls. I'm just blown away by that, because socialism, Marxism, anti-Christ stuff is being the stuff that's promoted. It's just what's going on in America. And the citizens sit back, and the people that believe in God and church and the country sit back, ain't voting. Maine, Susan Collins, not my favorite person. Okay, not mine at all. So she's running against Troy Jackson, former state senator. 3 polls show him 1 to 4 points ahead. 2 have Collins up 1 and 3 points. And Laban Ray's either a toss-up or lean Democrat. Ohio, Sheriff, Democrat Sherrod Brown. None of these people are against the Socialist Democrats. None of them are coming out against anything they said. This is in Ohio, running against Jim Huston, Republican, 58. He was appointed to the seat when J.D. Vance went to be the VP. Brown leads the 4 most recent polls by 3 to 6 points in Ohio. Wonder what people think they're voting for. I don't think they're voting for somebody. I think they're voting against somebody. Alaska, this is the one. Dan Sullivan. Okay? The Democrats put another Dan Sullivan in there. Republican, they got to stay on the ballot. Ranked choice voting. They might be voting for 3 years. Mary Petola, 52, who beat Sarah Palin in this ranked choice voting. Okay? Petola topped Sullivan by 8 points in August 18 four-way primary. 8 points. 2 recent polls put ahead by 3 to 6 points. 1 got Sullivan up 3. Texas, normally when I look at this stuff, I go, no way you see a state like Texas on this ballot. There's just no way.
There's no way Texas can be a toss-up. Lone Star State. Okay? Tallarico is blaspheming Jesus Christ, God, the Bible, the country, standing up for trans. He's doing it all wrong. According to this, he led the seven latest polls by 1 to 6 points. I mean, that just, if we're talking about Texas now. I mean, Iowa, with Trump's been kicking butt over there. Okay? Josh Turek, I think I'm saying, posted an Iowa 8-point advantage in the last survey. So I'm saying, okay. Here's the other one in Texas. Paxson's personal.

never seen one bad as him. How is he even close? How does he get that many votes? How does he have 20 votes? Because Democrats are going to vote for the Democrat, and they don't care what they stand for. They got Democrats that are wealthier than Republicans, and they don't care what they stand for. They do not care. They got a D by their name. They don't care if they're for whatever. I mean, just for the trans stuff, Democrats ought to be eliminated. But yet they're not. They're sitting right there holding on. And they're holding on for what reason? I don't know. What is behind the Democrats? What are you going to do? You think they're going to save us some money on debt? You think they're going to come up with a solution to stop killing babies? What do y'all think y'all getting when you vote for Democrat? That's always my deal is, what do you think you're getting for voting for these people? What do you think they're going to do in this country to make it a better country when everything they want to do is centered around controlling your life? It's freakish, man. But I'm just trying to figure, they don't want police. They don't want a presidency. They want to get rid of the Senate. They want to get rid of the borders. I mean, what do you think anything they stand for is going to make this country a better country? That's all I'm asking. What do you think they're going to do? Are they not Trump? Oh, no. Forgive me, they're not Donald Trump. Well, I'm so sorry. That's a positive thing, right? Obama screwed up the student loans. He screwed up the health care system. Totally screwed this country up. Ran up more debt in peacetime than anybody. And yet, that's what you want. So what country you want to be like? I'm just telling you, man, I'm looking up and going, you've got to be joking. I got to let it run its course, but we don't have a grip on spending. Thank God Trump came in. We got a grip on the border, at least for the short time. I just want to know how these people are going to make your life better. And some of these young people really think life's going to be better if government can come in and do it for them. And I'm telling you, any government that tells you they're going to prosper their people is a liar. It doesn't work that way. Go find out the people who are just living strictly off government. I'm not talking about rich owners, business owners. People that just live off the government, and go find out how prosperous their life is. 100% of them's life are not prosperous. 100%. They have no chance. And yet, this is what people are going to vote for. I'm trying to put my head around. Oh, Moon, you just biased. But I said what? I am biased. I'm biased for America. I'm biased for the Constitution. I'm biased that we were a Christian nation. I'm biased. I am biased. I'm biased that I got to go out and make a living. I'm biased that, yes, I'm against government going to do for people, because what it does is they will not prosper. Yeah, I guess I do have some biases, too. You know, I am biased. I think little people under 18, boys and girls, ought to not have one piece of private part cut off of them or added to and take a pill to change who they are. Yes, I'm biased. God made that determination for you. See, I got biases. But my biases don't hurt other people. Their biases are going to destroy everybody that's in the way, because we've seen it happen in every single country. There was a country by Morocco that they're so upset with all the illegals there that now the illegals are having sit-ins and they are having major problems with them. We've had problems with them, too, and we're going to have major problems with them. Nobody's paying attention. That's the thing I don't want. All right, we got to take a break. Got a couple of gentlemen coming on here in a second. We'll be back. 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
10: Steven Spielberg's movie entitled Lincoln explains the politics during the Civil War and how things would be in the U.S. after the war ended. The 13th Amendment was proposed. If adopted, slavery would be abolished. If Abraham Lincoln allowed his opponents to prevail and the war ended before the amendment passed, the lives of thousands of soldiers would be saved, but slavery would still exist. But Lincoln did not compromise, and the war continued. Against all political odds, the 13th Amendment was passed. After the South surrendered 3 months later, slavery was banned forever in America. You know, there are times in life that we have to be strong and to stand firm. This great movie shows Abraham Lincoln's resolve. And we are a much better nation today because of his determination. Let's follow his example. I'm Weldon Barres, and these are Perceptions from First United Methodist Church at the corner of Broad and Kirkman in downtown Lake Charles.
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14: Hi, y'all. Welcome back. It is the Moon Griffon Show, Matthew James Tax Pro Hotline. If you'd like to be part of the program, let's jump gears for a few minutes to help some veterans out. Acadiana Veterans Honor Guard, Mr. Garland Bernard and Mr. Barry Dufour. Gentlemen, how y'all doing?
15: Fine, thank you. Thanks for having us.
14: No. The mic's okay. Come on, you got to come a little closer. Yeah, you ain't got to kiss it. I don't want you to do that. So, Barry, we'll start with you. Tell us what the Honor Guard, tell us what this is about. And it's a fundraiser for people. We always like to help people like
15: yes,
14: that.
15: Yes, sir. We're starting in 2014. We provide free military burials for our local veterans within about six parishes around Lafayette. And we don't charge the families a penny when they call us. If they're qualified, we'll go. And like I was saying earlier, we have a funeral today, tomorrow, and Wednesday.
14: Wow. And one right after another, huh?
15: We're put together to make sure our local veterans have something. Now, if the active duty sends somebody, we'll help them.
14: Sure.
15: But if they don't, like today, we do everything. Fire, fold, present, taps. And we have, I'm sorry.
14: No, I was just going to ask you, was this here? Is this, they have other places like that around our state?
15: Well,
14: this
15: is it? We hear there's one in Opelousas, but I know Arundel has a small one, and New Iberia has a small honor guard. But most of the organizations like VFW and American Legion, mm-hmm. they just disbanded. Because they're getting older.
14: Yeah.
15: So we do everything.
14: And I understand. I get it. But if somebody wanted to start one, y'all could help them get started.
15: Oh, yeah. Like, somebody.
14: They went Baton Rouge, Alexandria, Lake, whatever.
15: They can come down. We'll talk to them and show them how it's done. The Houma area Honor Guard helped us start in 2014.
14: Wow. Okay. Well, tell us what you got, fundraiser you got coming.
12: Oh, we have the third annual Heroes Above Par Golf Tournament. And it's going to be Friday, October 30th at Liv O'Shane Golf Course. And it's only $400 per team. And so it's the Liv O'Shane Golf Course. And all veterans, all volunteer, and we're nonprofit.
14: Okay.
12: So it's a fundraiser for us annually.
14: Okay. 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How does that work?
12: Well, we can go to our website, and you can scan a QR code on some of our that items that we have on print.
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15: 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And we have a Facebook page. You can go to there, and the QR code is on the Facebook page.
14: Okay. What are y'all looking for? Let's talk a little bit about the fundraising. What are y'all looking for? I know you're looking for golfers. You're looking for spots. Tell us what you're looking for this.
12: Well, we're looking to show Acadiana that what we're about, and we're looking at recruiting new members and having being we're a nonprofit, and also we're gathering as many teams as we can to get a lot of publicity out of that. They talk about us. They have a good time.
14: Okay. And now, one of the things y'all do, since y'all do this year round, y'all looking to raise some money, but you also take donations and things of that.
15: Yes, sir. We you know, if somebody, the family wants to donate money, which we appreciate, we'll take it.
14: Yeah.
15: But this fundraiser is our main fundraising goal. We don't make people pay. If they call us, we're not going to say it's going to cost you $200. We don't tell them nothing. If they want to give us $20, we'll gladly take it. You know.
14: But this is about burying your friends, your veteran friends.
15: Yeah, local
14: veterans. And they are people that need help.
15: Right.
14: Everybody doesn't need help for this, right?
15: Nope.
14: This is just for people that want to, they have someone that passed away that need help. Maybe they don't have the finances, whatever.
15: Right.
14: Y'all help them.
15: Well, it's not really the finances, Moon. The family, of course, the funeral director will ask the family, is he or she a veteran?
14: Yes, sir.
15: Would you like honor guard there? Yes. What branches are you in? And they'll tell them.
14: Okay.
15: They'll contact the Air Force or whatever. And for some reason, if the Air Force can't come, they always contact us anyway.
14: That's
15: and
14: awesome.
15: We can work with the Air Force, but then again, we can do everything. We don't need active duty there, but it's nice to have them. And the families,
14: they appreciate it. I'm sure they do.
15: You're right. They really appreciate it, and it's our honor. I feel it's a personal honor to do this, because one day I might need it.
14: Yeah.
15: I hope it's a long time, but
14: yeah. I hope it's a long time for both of y'all. That's just part of it. But the fact is, you just mentioned you got three.
15: The next three days.
14: I mean, that's there are people that are dying left and right in community.
15: And the funeral homes call us. We go as far
14: as. How many of y'all lose a year that y'all are dealing with?
15: Personally, this year, we lost, since we informed in 2014, I think we lost four members, you know, but luckily we gained about five or six more. So, and we have some elderly members who have health problems, and they'll show up when they can. We have members who work, they'll show up on a weekend. We have a lady, she's a teacher. Summertime, she's there all the time. But, yeah, we just need help for the honor guard. Sometimes we turn funerals away because we don't have enough guys, or it's at the same time. And who's first come, first serve.
14: Yep.
15: We had more members, we could send two different teams.
14: Less than a minute left. 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
14: Sure.
15: We also have two raffles this year. We have a ladies' raffle and a men's raffle. Okay. 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
14: Good luck to y'all guys.
15: Thank you. Appreciate it.
14: Yeah, great turnaround. God appreciate bless. All right, we got to take a break. More to come on the Moon Graffon Show. Thank you, guys. I hope that.

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1: Louisiana Radio Network, I'm Andrew Greenstein. Election Day is now just over 5 weeks away, and last week we got our second snapshot of the U.S. Senate race between Julia Letlow and Jamie Davis. Like the poll this month by Hart Research Associates shows Letlow with a four-point lead over Davis. LSU political science professor Robert Hogan says there's one important thing to note about this poll.
2: This is a poll commissioned by the Democratic candidate, so that leads you to think that the actual result may not be as close as they're trying to make out to be.
1: LSU exacted revenge in a big way against Texas A&M Saturday night, walloping them 35-6. Safety Ty Benefield said he and his teammates emphatically showed that the defense is able to stop a mobile quarterback like Marcel Reed, holding him to minus 13 yards rushing.
3: When you do your job and the little things, you can see how small things just equal big things, and the D-line just doing their jobs, it just really helped in coverage, because if you make somebody go back there and see ghosts in coverage, it makes it a lot easier.
1: LRN.
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0: It is the Moon Griffon Show. Great to have you with us. 844-766-6607 is the number. If you'd like to be part of the program, it's your opportunity to be a voice. Yeah, I'm up. I'll say it again. I'm kind of stunned by Texas. Big time. But with the media, with the way things are set up, with the hate of Donald Trump, President Trump ain't perfect. Never was. Nobody is. But they're gonna constantly beat him up. And so, you know, President Trump went into Iran, something none of our presidents would do, and decided he had enough of the threats and things of that nature. And in the process, I think they went in early, because I want to say they've been there since April. He was hoping to go in there, do business, and get out of there. And it hadn't happened that way. So all prices and gas prices have stayed up tremendously. Unfortunately, most people are going to vote with their pocketbooks. They don't look at other issues and how bad the other side is. What the left is proposing to do with Medicare for All. Let me ask you a question. Let's put it this way. How do you think voting for the left, and this ain't Democrat left, this is far left progressive craziness, how's it going to make your life better? How's it going to be cheaper to live? How are you going to have more affordability? You looking at people who want to do rent control, that is a disaster. You're looking at people that want government-run grocery stores, that is a disaster. You're looking at people that want to open the borders, that is a disaster. You're looking at people who want Medicare for All, that's a disaster for old people, but a disaster for the healthcare system. Okay, you're looking at people that want to up the minimum wage to $30 an hour, disaster. None of that is going to help anybody's financial situation. None of it. Okay, you're looking at a debt that's born Republican and Democrats. I agree with that. That's going to skyrocket even more. How, and young people, if they get rid of your $1.5 trillion worth of debt and just wipe it away, we're paying for that. That's on us. That's $1.5 trillion more on top of the debt. And all that makes everything go up, up, up, up, up, up, up, up. How'd you get better? I'm just kind of curious, what are they doing to make you think voting for the left or not going vote, which is the same thing to me. What do you think, how do you think that makes your life better and your kids' life better? Where do you think all this stuff's going to go down? I'm just kind of curious. Because it's not. They offer no solutions for anybody. Obamacare wasn't a solution. Obamacare was a disaster. Why do you think they want to change the health care? We still don't know Obamacare. Why aren't they bragging about Obamacare? Because they knew good and well it'd get so expensive that some people couldn't afford it. Student loans. Go back and look when Obama came in and said, we're going to give people whatever they want for student loans, took over the program. We were never $1.5 trillion or $200 million in debt for these people. Now they have $1.5 trillion. So I'm sitting there going, okay, you're going to vote for the left or you're not going to go vote. Same thing. How's that going to make your life better? You know, when government doesn't spend much money and they get out the way, that's the best thing government can do in a capitalistic society. We have crossed capitalism and socialism. It blows up because when people start looking at socialism, they're looking at freebies, and because we hadn't collapsed, they just automatically think, well, this has got to be better. It's got to be better. Matter of fact, there was an article, if I can find it real quick. And I knew this was coming way before I read this article. I believe for some kind of way, they're going to do a really good job of blaming Trump for anything that happens. And yet, the left has run up all this stuff. And here it is right here. blamed Trump for rising borrowing costs, the Atlantic. The New York Times is saying that the debt is the fault of Republicans who cut taxes. You see, they only have a debt because government gave money back to the people. The people have earned it. It's people's money, but the government confiscates it. And we got a debt problem because of Republicans, because of tax breaks. Folks, we don't have a debt problem because of tax breaks. We got a massive spending problem they never want to address. So now here comes the media blaming the debt problem on Trump and the Republicans, you know? And this is crazy. All the national governments have lost their mind. None of them, not one in the world that I know of, is on solid financial footing. None. And the United States is there because we followed the socialism path of government can do it all for you. Let me give you an example. Trading yesterday. 10-year treasury bond between hovering around 5.2%. Germany pays less than the United States. France pays less than the United States. Canada pays less than the United States. Even Greece pays less than the United States. Why is that? Because we won't quit spending. Reporting on the bond market emphasizes the Iran war, global inflation, the surge in government debt during the global pandemic, which is COVID. It's just a problem. And nobody wants to do anything about it. But they're going to blame Republicans. They're going to blame Donald Trump. And I'm going to tell you, the next time the Democrats roll into power, if that happens, this ain't no old Democrat guard. And here's what will happen. They'll roll back into power. And everybody said, well, yeah, they got power now. But in 2 years, we'll change them out. You know how much damage they could do in 2 years? You know how much damage they can do? Look what Biden did with the border in 4 years. And a lot of damage can be done. But the average person's not looking at that. They just care about what goes in their pocket. New University of Chicago study finds 45% of Democrats, 25% of the public says, okay, if President Trump is removed by force. I mean, they just putting it all on one. You mean to tell me 360 million Americans? Donald Trump is so bad. He's running it for everybody. It doesn't work that way. It never has worked that way. Barack Obama didn't run it for everybody. The party ran it for everybody with the healthcare situation. It's never the one person. Unless you give all the power to the president of the United States. But I knew one day they would find a way. President Trump is sitting there. Okay? I've been telling y'all financially I'm really concerned about this country. The Democrats come roaring back and take the House. And then in 2 years, people are so mad at Trump, they're going to vote for a Democrat no matter who the Republican is. You may see somebody run worse than Barack Obama. And people may turn to him thinking some man is going to come along in the United States of America like they've done in all these warped countries and third world countries. One man. It's going to come forward and lead us to the promised land. It doesn't work that way. By the way, I got a story here that's kind of sad. I lost my state championship to a boy. I refused to lose my voice. Finally, girls speaking out of what's going on in high school sports. Finally, some young girls, young ladies speaking up where adults won't speak up. And it's kind of a shame it's gotten like that. But once again, that's with the Dems. It's just a frustrating experience to watch this on a national, in the way I got to watch it. It's sad. All right. Garner Parker, we got to take another break, so we're going to take it right now. We'll come back and wrap up Mitch Landrieu running for president. That's almost hilarious. Matter of fact, it's worse than hilarious. All right. We'll take a break. We'll be right back.

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0: It is the Moon Griffon Show. I'm Moon. Great to have you with us. 844-766-6607. Always a pleasure to be with you. Matter of fact, there's a debate for the CD6 Liberty Bells are putting on tomorrow night. Livingston Parish, I'll be emceeing it. Looking forward to it. It's a Republican function, so it's Republican candidates. Hope you'll show up. Go to Liberty Bells website and Republican women, and you can find out where it's at. I don't know if there's a cost or anything like that to get into it, but you can check it out on the website. Anyway, I'm looking forward to it. It'd be a lot of fun. Always good for me to see a bunch of good people. A couple things real quick. This one lady It's one girl, and I'm glad to see some of these high school kids are fighting against this, because the ones we need to fight ain't doing it. I lost my state championship to a boy I refused to lose my voice. One season ended because the opposing team was allowed to put a boy as a pitch on a girls' softball team, Minnesota. So when my softball team lost in the semifinals of Minnesota State Tournament, I surprised even myself. Sobbed at my parents and family. I was devastated, confused, and hurt, but underneath it all was a sense of helplessness. I was a senior. My biggest goal was to make the state tournament, play alongside my younger sister. We made it. Battled through the tournament as underdogs. And then our season ended because the opposing team was allowed to put a boy on the pitcher as the pitcher on a girls team. The team went on to win the state championship. Well, of course it is. A boys pitcher. We were expected to accept it, play through it, and remain quiet. That ought to be the Democrat Party's theme, because that's what they want. You accept it, you play through it, and you shut up. That is Democrat Party. That's the party. That's who they are right now. That right there is who they are. You're gonna be miserable, and you better love it, and you better shut up. And that's what socialism leads to. And I wish these young people could look and see what I'm talking about. But in Minnesota, they let a boy get on a pitching mound, and they won. This young girl went to Washington, D.C., spoke to press conference at Capitol Hill following Senate Judiciary Committee hearing on opportunity, fairness, and safety for female athletes. We got 18-year-olds having to go speak because we don't have grown-ups in Washington, D.C. that says this is not right, this is not allowed. Boys and boys and girls. You want to be in between. And I'll say it again, when will a girl go play on a boys' baseball team, a college team on the boys and kick butt? When's that going to happen? This ain't normal and it ain't right. You know? This young girl said she's recruited to play on a softball team, Western Michigan. She said, I entered college hoping to find a voice, pursue my dreams as a student. Now she feels isolated and shamed for speaking publicly about the experience. They even directed not to identify myself because they don't want anybody to get upset with the university about what she said about trans and women's sports. I mean, you have no right. Listen, when you get to the left, when these people in these other countries will do it here too, if we're not careful, we're doing it. You will like what they tell you to do. You will accept what they tell you to do, and you will shut up. They do it in China. They do it in Russia. They do it in Iran and Iraq. They do it all over the world. Shut up. This is your new life. And the girl goes to go and they shame her. Just shut up. Don't tell people who you are. What do you mean? What did I do wrong? She went, you mean to tell me we got freedom of speech? She does freedom of speech. She goes to Washington, D.C. You told you when you go to the school, shut up. Don't talk around it. Why? Why are we walking on pins and needles for something that needs help? Wow. I believe then, I believe now that girls should not have to surrender roster spots, playing time or championship to boys. Because some adults, and that's the key, adults in the Democrat Party, in the Democrat Party way of thinking, have decided that feelings of boys mean more than the feelings of opportunities for girls. We got a feeling for the boys. They're not doing well as boys, so they can do better as girls. So now we got to have feelings for them. That we've gotten so soft in this country, that it's not even funny. This should be thrown back. And people that are hurting, thinking they're something that they're not, ought to get help. That's what we ought to do. They ought to get help. Spiritually help mostly, but it seems like a lot of mental help. We're not doing that. We're telling the people to think differently and feel differently. About what? God's on our side. Science is on our side. The truth is on our side. You don't back up when you got the truth on your side. You never back up when you got the truth on your side. And I agree with this is a young lady, 18, has got more guts than any man that's in the Democrat Party. Some adults have decided the feelings of boys mean more than the feelings and opportunities of girls. Yep, they sure have. In an listen to this. She took a sociology class, introduction. She was assigned a paper explaining the difference between sex and gender. Sounds pretty simple, Parker. You could probably do it. I could probably do it. You know what grade she got? Zero. My professor told me to remove any bias and deep dive deeper into the difference between the two. She was telling me I was wrong to treat sex and gender as different. This is the Democrat Party. This is what they're going to put everybody through. It's the retraining of your thought process, what you know was right and what you can prove. No, not no more. That ain't how we do here in the United States of America. And in the name of free speech and freedom, we letting people get away with this. No wonder the Muslims and people like that and illegals think they can come over here and take it over, because it looks like to me they can, because we're too soft. So what, instead of the Democrat Party fighting back, because that's what this is coming through, instead of fighting back against ignorance and craziness and stupidity, you know what they're doing? Instead of fighting it and beating it now, we're going to have a big tent so they can all come in. This is America. This is going to become a joke. I know the guy on the radio has lost his mind. That can never happen in the great United States of America. Really? I'm glad y'all think this couldn't happen here. It's happening here. Somebody write, old Mitch Landry running for president. I must be reading the funny pages. Yep. I'm funny myself. Here's a young lady fighting for what's right. And yet, the Democrat Party has no intention of stopping it. None whatsoever. So in other words, like I said, you have to accept what we're doing. You have to like what we're doing. We're expected to accept it, play through it, and remain quiet. In America, remain quiet. And folks, that's the problem. Some of you folks can get mad at me all you want to. You got to. I never thought in 20 years that anything like this could be battling something like this in America. We're battling over boys becoming girls and playing sports and calling it fairness. And I admit it's in the blue states and the Democrat Party states, but the Democrat Party hadn't fought anything that's un-American, ungodly, unchristian, unbelievable, not science proven. It's not at all. And this is what they're fighting for. This is going to be your new America if the Democrats keep winning. Yes, it is. Open borders. Everybody a citizen. Medicare for all after everybody becomes citizens. How are you going to pay for that? How is life going to get more affordable? Just kind of curious. More debt. Way more debt. Of course, Republicans ain't helping out on that either. So how is America get better? Socialists and leftist policies. This young girl right here, I'll tell you what, she got more guts than all these Democrat politicians and some Republicans who won't stand. Republicans aren't standing up either. Do you see any former elected officials in the Democrat or Republican Party standing against this? I don't see any. You see any Republicans or Democrats standing up against all the spending that's going on in Washington? The great John Bro. I ain't saying a word. Why? He made his money. He made his money in this system that's blown up. I don't see any of them. Occasionally, Billy Tozan say something. McCrary ain't said nothing. David Vitter don't say nothing. Mary Landry don't say nothing. None of them. None of them say anything. They got to believe this stuff ain't right. They don't say a word. Kind of funny, ain't it? All these so-called experts, where are they? Not a word. Nobody. I don't count Obama because he's so political. Hack to the left is not even funny. Of course, he ain't going to say nothing to make any sense anyway. He thinks Obamacare was good. Somebody just texted me and said, man, I was listening to radio. People think Obamacare was great. It's great. I said, I don't know. The ones that own the system, they're paying very little money. And that's the one that just went higher. Yeah, that's them. They think this is great because the government's paying for it. All right, we got to take a break. More to come. Don't go nowhere. The rest of you leaving us. God bless. Have a great day. We'll be right back.

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4: Was granted in a possible terror plot. Lisa Brady, Fox News. Five men, all British, arrested on suspicion of terror and explosives offenses at a U.S.-run airbase in England yesterday are being released on bail. However, with strict conditions, and they remain under investigation.
5: Head of UK counter-terror policing Lawrence Taylor says officers are looking at every angle.
6: Including that this may be actively committed by proxies or individuals either knowingly or unknowingly working on behalf of a foreign state.
5: RAF Fairford has been used by the US Air Force in bombing missions against Iran.
4: Fox's Jonathan Savage. Indirect talks between the U.S. and Iran are reportedly still happening, even though President Trump rejected Iran's latest ceasefire offer.
7: President Trump is not signing off on an Iranian offer to reopen the Strait of Hormuz as part of a week-long ceasefire. The president says the plan is an act of desperation, arguing Iran is losing badly and on the verge of economic collapse. Iran's foreign minister says only diplomacy will end the conflict, characterizing the U.S. position as a deadlock. Negotiators from both countries are continuing talks through mediators, though an agreement to end the fighting, reopen the strait, and lift a U.S. naval blockade has not been reached.
4: Fox's Jared Halpern at the White House. President Trump not ruling out renewed airstrikes. SpaceX reaches a milestone.
8: Blasting off from the Texas Gulf Coast.
9: 2-1.
8: SpaceX's Starship makes it to Earth orbit for the very first time. The giant capsule has been the subject of a number of test flights to prove the Elon Musk company's designs for a transport ship that will bring Americans back to the moon and then on to Mars.
4: Fox's Evan Brown. However, a malfunctioning engine is cutting this uncrewed mission short, with a splashdown in the Pacific expected soon. 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
4: Tens of thousands of text messages to a mistress remain a central focus at the murder trial of Caleb Flynn, the one-time American Idol contestant charged with killing his wife in Ohio. Prosecutors say he staged the scene to look like a home break-in, and they're now showing the jury video recordings of his police interviews.
11: Prosecutors are taking the jury through several of these interviews Caleb did do with detectives after his wife was murdered. Other witnesses have testified about the extensive efforts he took to try to delete all of those communications he had with his mistress. At one point in those interviews, investigators asked Caleb about his and Ashley's cell phones and if there was anything suspicious they'd find.
4: Fox's Garrett Tenney. Flynn told police there would be nothing in his phone or his wife's phone. Just born in the Atlantic, tropical storm Hannah. The good news from forecasters is that it is not threatening land, right now located about 870 miles east-northeast of Bermuda and moving east. Major League Baseball is eyeing its next big showcase.
9: Neutral site games have been a huge hit for the league. In an official statement, the White House confirmed baseball approached the administration to ask about hosting a game in a national park similar to the Field of Dreams game in Iowa. Sources told the Washington Post that the Trump administration has scouted locations in Grand Teton National Park, located in northwest Wyoming, to build a baseball park. The 2027 schedule has been released, with games at the Field of Dreams and Little League Classic both set for August. So the possibility of a new game site may be unlikely until at least 2028. I'm Jay Berman, Fox News.
4: The playoffs for this year begin tomorrow with the opening games of the wild card series. A sell-off on Wall Street right now. The Dow is down 363 points. The Nasdaq down 252. Oil prices back over $95 a barrel. I'm Lisa Brady, Fox News.
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12: So.

0: there's a takeover because of unvetted immigration and allowing these people into the country, not vetting who's coming in and whether they wanted to assimilate into British culture. It's happening all over Europe. It was happening here until President Trump became the president again. And they want to bring it back. This is what they want to do. Immigration without assimilation is the problem. And here you have these British nationals in their early 20s who were allegedly involved in a terror plot on this RAF Fairford British base that houses U.S. bombers. Those bombers were flying missions against Iran. In some of the reporting, they're saying, well, we don't know if it was an Iranian plot. Yeah, okay. See, this is what we're saying. We're not being honest here. It all leads to being an Iranian plot. President Trump addressed it earlier this morning, and apparently he says, we knew who these guys were all along. Listen to this.
1: They do big damage to our fort, and working with the British worked out great.
2: When they migrate.
1: It may have been Scotland Yard, I don't know, that we worked with a lot of them. We had them under view for a long time, and we got them. Thank you.
0: So we had him under view for a long time. So apparently we know who him is. Apparently the president knows who it is because he's been in contact with British authorities. The British authorities came out and they made a statement on exactly what happened. And as you can imagine, just like some of the people in this tradition, some of the officials who have to go out to the public and make statements, they're being very careful with their words. But listen to what they did with these potential terrorists. Here's a report on BBC.
3: In the early hours of Sunday morning, colleagues at Gloucestershire Police received a report of suspicious vehicles in the vicinity of RAF Fairford. As a result of that information, armed officers responded and arrested five men on suspicion of offences under the Explosives Act and later preparation of a terrorist act under Section 5 of the Terrorism Act. The men had been travelling in three vehicles. Overnight, those vehicles have been subject to extensive examination with the support of military assets and forensic experts. We still have significant resources deployed at the scene, and a cordon remains in place while investigators continue their work. However, we are hopeful to reduce this later today and get residents back to their homes, and we'll provide further updates on this in due course. I know for the people who call this area and RAF Fairford home that this has been a hugely disruptive incident. I thank you for your support and for your patience.
0: Okay, so basically they had to evacuate people out of their homes, these homes that surround the base, and it inconvenienced them for the evening. They all get to go back home. But listen, they thought enough of these guys and these vans to get people out of the area, and they thought was going to be a threat. Listen to what they did with the five guys after interviewing.
3: I can confirm that following extensive interviews and inquiries, the five men who were arrested are being released on police bail this afternoon. To be very clear, this does not mean that the investigation is over. They are subject to stringent conditions on their movement and contact with others. They absolutely remain under investigation as we explore multiple lines of inquiry.
0: Okay, we let them go. But they're still under investigation, everybody. It's all good. They're under investigation. We got it. We're investigating them. But we're letting them go. They allegedly tried to blow up an RAF airbase where U.S. bombers were stationed that are taking off and making bombing runs in Iran. But we're not going to say who they are. And not only that, we're letting them go. But they're under investigation. So don't you worry. This is the kind of attitude that destroys a country. The UK is not being serious about either immigration or terror. They would rather ignore what's going on. This is the same country, by the way, that is locking

0: people up for Facebook posts. Who, I imagine, if I'm in the UK right now and I'm saying what I'm saying on the radio, there would be a knock on the door. I have no doubt they would send the police. We can't let this happen here. And if you're not serious about this election, which will be the theme throughout today's show, if you're not serious about it, this is what you have to look forward to. A lot more on this. If you want to give me a call, it's 844-484-3872, 844-4-THE-USA. Jim Verde in for Vince on The Vince Show.
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10: Steven Spielberg's movie entitled Lincoln explains the politics during the Civil War and how things would be in the U.S. after the war ended. The 13th Amendment was proposed. If adopted, slavery would be abolished. If Abraham Lincoln allowed his opponents to prevail and the war ended before the amendment passed, the lives of thousands of soldiers would be saved, but slavery would still exist. But Lincoln did not compromise, and the war continued. Against all political odds, the 13th Amendment was passed. After the South surrendered 3 months later, slavery was banned forever in America. You know, there are times in life that we have to be strong and to stand firm. This great movie shows Abraham Lincoln's resolve. And we are a much better nation today because of his determination. Let's follow his example. I'm Weldon Barres, and these are perceptions from First United Methodist Church at the corner of Broad and Kirkman in downtown Lake Charles.
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0: It is The Vince Show. I am Jim Verde, producer Jim, in for Vince today. Vince, I'm excited to get back with Vince tomorrow. Vince had the day off today, just kind of came up over the weekend, too. He's been working on it for a while, don't get me wrong. I mean, it's something he's been working on for a while, but became official like on Friday. Actually, on Friday, I think he was still at 90%, but it happened. So Vince got to interview J.D. Vance, the Vice President of the United States, and I'm sure we're excited to hear exactly what he got to talk to him about, how long he got to talk to him. I'm not sure about any of that, but I'm definitely excited to hear all the highlights as far as what they discussed. And it's an important conversation for a lot of reasons, because Vice President Vance is now stepping up and taking more of a lead role in speaking for the administration, which is great. You know, President Trump obviously is the alpha dog, and nobody's going to step over anything that President Trump wants to talk about. But J.D. Vance is becoming more integral into everything and into getting the message out. And Vince, I know for sure Vince is one of the best interviewers there is. I know Vince would be able to draw a lot out of him on the important issues of the day. And one of those two that I know both of them have been pushing all along is the Save America Act and voter integrity in the United States. They surely address fraud, because J.D. Vance, as one of the leaders of the fraud task force, is uncovering billions and billions in fraud. And I'm telling you right now, every single government program, it's more clear to me than ever. Now, every time a new government program is implemented, and as you're going to hear from some of these Democrats that I'm going to be playing in a little while, where they want to talk about free health care for kids or free daycare for kids, Medicare for all, none of that stuff is free. First of all, we know that. But what we're learning now is every time they implement one of these new programs, it becomes rife with fraud, because the government is too big right now to be able to monitor anymore. Why do you think Elon Musk got so mad just after he left Doge? It's because he saw what was going on. Everybody in Doge saw what was going on. There were so many problems. Some of them he corrected. But he says if he could have the ultimate power to change things in the government on this fraud, he could have eliminated $2.5 trillion in debt. But nobody wants to. I'll have more on this coming up. It's Jim in for Vince on The Vince Show.
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21: Louisiana Radio Network, I'm Jeff Palermo. Louisiana Tech President Dr. Jim Henderson has announced his retirement as he'll leave as the school's leader at the end of the calendar year. Louisiana Illuminator reporter Piper Hutchinson expects Governor Landry to have a significant role in selecting Henderson's successor. She says State Education Superintendent Kay Brumley has emerged as a potential candidate.
22: He's certainly, a very smart guy. And if he had the backing of Landry, I think he could easily take the position.
21: Brumley released a statement saying his focus is on his current job. The coroner of St. Tammany Parish is sounding the alarm on an uptick in suicides. Dr. Christopher Tate says the parish is on pace for 60 suicides this year, which would be a record. He says most of these suicides are not planned in advance.
23: The vast majority of people, 90+%, their suicides are spontaneous, and they're in a crisis, and they have a gun, and they shoot themselves.
21: Tape says if you're going through a crisis, you can always call 988-LRN.
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10: Steven Spielberg's movie entitled Lincoln explains the politics during the Civil War and how things would be in the U.S. after the war ended. The 13th Amendment was proposed. If adopted, slavery would be abolished. If Abraham Lincoln allowed his opponents to prevail and the war ended before the amendment passed, the lives of thousands of soldiers would be saved, but slavery would still exist. But Lincoln did not compromise, and the war continued. Against all political odds, the 13th Amendment was passed. After the South surrendered 3 months later, slavery was banned forever in America. You know, there are times in life that we have to be strong and to stand firm. This great movie shows Abraham Lincoln's resolve. And we are a much better nation today because of his determination. Let's follow his example. I'm Weldon Barres, and these are perceptions from First United Methodist Church at the corner of Broad and Kirkman in downtown Lake Charles.
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0: It is The Vince Show. I'm Jim Verde, producer Jim, in for Vince today. Vince will be back tomorrow with his interview with Vice President J.D. Vance. So looking forward to that. Okay, so we've been talking about the theme of the show is basically, what is going to happen? You have a choice. There's a very important choice for you to make this coming November, actually starting now in some places. I remember Vince talking about this last week. He said that early voting's already started in Virginia. This is among the problems that we have with our voting system. There's no way you should be a month and a half out and be able to start voting. You open yourself up for fraud when you do that. The mail-in balloting thing opens you up for fraud. There's so much wrong. And some Republicans are trying to change that. Other Republicans continue to stand in the way. Vince does this all the time. This is one of Vince's biggest issues, is what exactly is going on with the Save America Act. And it's being held up. John Thune, the leader of the Republican Party, was on TV, I believe it was just this morning, or if not this morning, yesterday, talking about this, and he's laying it at the feet of Democrats. It's not the Democrats. We know they're not going to vote with you. We know that they want to continue the whole voter fraud ring. We know fraud exists, even from Democrat Governor Mikey Sherrill in New Jersey, who did a press conference saying there were 6,600 illegal voters on their voter rolls, and they voted. We know this is a problem. The Save America Act is a step in the right direction to stopping all this fraud. And John Thune continues to gaslight us as the leader of the Senate, who does not want to use all the tools that he has as leader of the Senate to be able to push this across the finish line. It's passed the House. All it has to do is pass the Senate. There are ways to do this, but he doesn't want to do it. Here's John Thune again talking about this Save America Act and how it's the Democrats' fault.
3: Iowa and Kansas and Nebraska and the Midwest, Minnesota. And so I think that's the issue. And what's happening, Iran is sort of trumped everything else that's going on. It would have been a grace to pass the Save America Act, but it's a great issue for our candidates to run on, because every Democrat block voted against it. We've had it up on the floor now six different times in different variations, and every single Democrat, every single time on six occasions, has voted against it. So I think it's an issue that our candidates can use on the campaign trail and define their opponents as being against something that's an 80% issue with the American people.
5: You have a lot of money.
0: Now, he just said it's an 80% issue. We've talked about this over and over again on this show right here. There are steps you can take, John Thune, yourself, to be able to get this through. Steps where you don't have to nuke the filibuster, which is going to happen in the next session if, by chance, the Senate is taken over by Democrats. That will happen. But you don't even have to do that. You can use the filibuster, a talking filibuster, making people stand on the floor. There are tools that you can use in your arsenal right now that you do not want to use. And you're doing it. I mean, what is the reasoning that you're doing it? You're afraid that somebody's going to have to take an uncomfortable vote? Is all this about getting Susan Collins over the finish line? Who, recent poll says Susan Collins is up 3 over the lunatic that she's running, the lunatic socialist she's running against, her new opponent that took over for the Nazi sympathizer, allegedly, or Nazi tattoo wearer, sorry, be precise, the Nazi tattoo wearer, Graham Plattner. She's 3 points ahead of this guy, but you're afraid if she has to vote yes on the Save America Act, that it's going to hurt her. Yes on an act that's going to bring voter integrity to the United States. That's the problem. Vince played this a little while back. Rachel Bovard, for America Moment. She's been on the show before. She's being interviewed on American Moment, and she had a scenario that I'm sure Thune hasn't thought about, but she's thought about it. Listen to this.
2: Having to sit in the chamber, the leader could at any time spring a live quorum. Because when you spring a live quorum, you're demanding all senators come to the floor. And if Democrats are unprepared to speak and they don't have anyone lined up, you can call the vote. And if they are unprepared for that, well, sucks to be you. Worse, I call this the ambush live quorum. You do it in the middle of the night. You drag everybody out of bed at 3 a.m. Maybe Republicans know what's going on. Democrats don't. Republicans are prepared to show up. Democrats are scrambling out of bed in their pajamas, trying to arrange speakers or else to prevent the vote from happening. Or you do it multiple times. You call ambush quorums at 3 a.m. and then you do it the next night at 5 a.m. and then you do it at 1 p.m. and then you do it at 2 a.m. The first three of those aren't real. The fourth one is when you put the question. So the first three times you just drag him to the floor. So it's tyranny, right? It's Chinese water torture. Again, when you're dealing with obstruction, it's a psychological game. It is physically imposing a cost and it is mentally and psychologically imposing a cost.
0: Rachel Bovard, the great Rachel Bovard, the VP of programs at Conservative Partnership Institute. Great idea. She studied this. It absolutely can be done, but John Thune doesn't want to do it. John Thune doesn't want it to get through. And what is going to be the cost of this? The cost of this is going to be that we're not going to have fair, free and fair elections. The cost of this is we are giving an in to Democrats, radical, crazy Democrats, who otherwise wouldn't have a shot at being elected. While at the same time disenfranchising real American voters. These are the kinds of things that Democrats want to do if they get elected in this next midterm elections. There's a seat on Long Island that it was won 6 years ago. Yes, 6 years ago by Republican Anthony D'Esposito. This was at a time when Republicans were winning on Long Island. There are four seats that flipped from blue to red, and we were in a great position. You should have been able to hold that. But for whatever reason, Tom Suozzi, a New York Democrat who tries to come off as a moderate, but he's not really a moderate, and we're going to find out here in a second how not moderate he is, he gets elected. He's running again, and he's not afraid at all to say what he wants to do out loud. These are the kinds of issues that you're going to allow to happen if you don't go out and vote. These are the kind of results you're going to be looking at, and you're not going to like it. Listen to Suozzi on illegal immigrants. Check this out.
5: My number one issue is to try and get a resolution on immigration. My biggest desire, my biggest goal of what I want to accomplish in politics right now is I want to legalize 7 or 8 or 9 or 10 million people in our country so they will not be subject to deportation.
0: So he doesn't want to deport illegal immigrants, and they're going to stop the deportations that are happening right now. They're going to stop them. They're going to import more illegal aliens into the country. And according to Suozzi, he'll probably want to give them amnesty, too, and make them citizens. All they're doing is importing voters. Voters who have no allegiance to this country whatsoever, who have no cares about assimilating into the culture at all, figuring out what it becomes to what it means to become an American. You know, when somebody immigrates to this country, you go through a lot of education about what the country is all about. And then you have to pass a test about things like the U.S. Constitution, about the flag, about just general things about what it means to be an American. None of these people have to do that. And they won't do that. And they'll feel a loyalty to the Democrats and will vote Democrat. Because what is the Democrats going to give them? The Democrats are going to continue to give them free stuff. Or they're at least going to promise to do that. They want free child care, free health care, free welfare benefits for food. None of it is free. But the American people will have to pay for it. You and I. People who love America, who grew up American, who grew up understanding what America is, who know that it's a privilege that we were born here. Thank God we were born here. And we're going to be infringed upon and disenfranchised by people who have no allegiance towards that whatsoever. That's what's going to happen. And you heard Tom Suozzi right there. He doesn't care about you. He says this is his first priority. He doesn't care about you, the American who is born here. All he cares about is importing more people into the country who are just going to cement his power and his party's power so they can do what they want. You talk about affordability. Affordability comes with less government programs, less government jobs, a shrinking federal government footprint. That's where affordability is going to come from. The money in your hands, not the government's hands. If it's in your hands, you're going to be more careful about how you spend it and what you do with it. If it's in your hands, if you're an entrepreneur, you're going to create something, a business or a service. And you're going to hire people. And when you do that, as you bring in more revenue, you will pay more in taxes. The people you hire will have to pay taxes. This is the way this works. It's not trickle down. The market works. The government deciding where the money goes when they steal it from you does not work. And as I mentioned in the last half hour, we're finding out now, and I'm guaranteeing this, every government program there is has some type of fraud in it. Somebody is skimming the system. How many more leering centers are out there in all these other programs? How many people are getting checks that they're getting them from people who may have died already, but the checks just keep on coming because the government never checks. How many people have used false social security numbers to be able to gain benefits from the federal government without the federal government even checking if they're really a citizen or not, or even if they're alive or not? Every government program just takes more tax dollars from you and is wasted and distributed to somebody else. Somebody else who probably doesn't even belong here. I've got more on this, and we're going to get into a little bit about James Tallarico. There's more news on him. It's the church that keeps on giving. This pastor, going along with what I just said and what I described to you, his pastor, this guy Jim Rigby, is completely against capitalism. He says capitalism is dying. They are emboldened right now, which is why the DSA candidates, the basically communist candidates, can come out and tell you who they really are. Because they don't care. They feel the power. And it's up to you. You're the one that can stand in the way and stop it. We'll have more next. It's Jim and for Vince on The Vince Show.
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0: turn it up so all the liberals around you finally hear some common sense. The Vince Show.
1: This is hilarious, folks. Little inside baseball. I just, you know, when you run a show or you do something in your life and it just becomes automatic, that's kind of the way this show runs. Just now, instead of turning my mic on and saying hello to you, I just went down the line. I pushed the fader that goes to Vince and told him to go and then realized he's not there. Oh, it's me. Okay. Little inside baseball. Funny to me. Just made me laugh. All right. Let's go to Dan. Dan wants to talk a little bit about voter fraud. What do you got, Dan?
2: Hey, Jim. My wife and I, we live in the northwest suburbs of Chicago. Back in the 2022 midterm election, out of nowhere, we get a ballot in the mail for her ex-husband, who hadn't lived there in over 15 years and is a convicted felon.
1: Wow. Had that happened before at all?
2: Not before. It was the first, and it hasn't happened since. But, you know, we could have filled that thing out, and if we had, since it's Illinois, if we voted for the quote-unquote right people, nobody would have batted an eye. But I'm sure if we voted for quote-unquote the wrong people, you and I would not be having this conversation right now.
1: No, you'd be along there. You'd be a convicted felon as well, probably. Yeah, that's the thing. I appreciate that, Dan. Thanks for that. But that's actually the thing. There are things going on like this all the time, which is I can't understand why it's okay for some people to live in states where you can only vote by mail. It's completely set up for there to be fraud. Adam Liptak in the New York Times told us in 2012. We've had that on the show, that article on the show several times. Absentee ballots ripe with fraud. They put that out in 2012, right before the 2012 election, because they were worried Mitt Romney might pull off an upset of Barack Obama. That's what they were worried about then. That's why the New York Times would write about that. But this is what happens when you're California. That's why California is such a joke. When you send the ballots out to everybody, it's how can you even work? Why do you even have polling stations then at that point? Why do you have election day at that point? None of it makes sense. Election integrity is a key to getting our country back to the way it was and to getting back to what American values is. Free, fair elections. Everybody is franchised in their vote. You can depend on it when you go to vote that your vote is going to count for something. This is what we're trying to get accomplished. This is what the president is trying to get accomplished. It's quite evident Joe Biden did not get 81 million votes at this point. You have to know that now. We're going to get into a whole bunch more. Democrats media still whining about not having access in the White House. Jim and for Vince on The Vince Show.
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14: 5 terror suspects remain under investigation in the UK. I'm Lisa Brady, Fox News. But all 5 have been released on bail after their arrests near a U.S.-run airbase in England yesterday.
15: Police say they are subject to stringent conditions on their movement and contact with others. But this investigation is very much underway still, and they still need to be in the area.
14: Fox's Stephanie Bennett.
15: Just after midnight yesterday, a local farmer returning home from a party called police after spotting 3 suspicious vehicles and multiple men wearing masks and hoods. It happened in the town of Welford. That's 100 miles west of London, just outside RAF Fairford, where we're standing right now, a base used by the U.S. Air Force in its campaign against Iran.
14: The 5 suspects, all young British men, were arrested on suspicion of terrorism and explosives offenses. Iran has called any base used to attack it a legitimate target. However, Iran's embassy in London rejects any claim of involvement. Meantime, Iran's foreign minister says only diplomacy will end the conflict with the U.S. after President Trump rejected Iran's latest ceasefire offer, which had conditions including lifting a U.S. naval blockade. But talks continue through mediators. A milestone SpaceX mission ends early with Starship splashing down in the Pacific about 7 hours earlier than planned after getting into orbit for the first time.
16: They lost one of their engines on the way up. At first, they were concerned that they might have to call off their orbital insertion, but then they did the poll of all of the engineers in charge, and they all voted that it was a go for orbit.
14: Fox's Jonathan Sarey. While in orbit, Starship delivered Starlink satellites before cutting short a planned 6 full laps around Earth. The uncrewed mission aimed at proving the craft's readiness for NASA's Artemis moon program. 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
14: The Department of Homeland Security says it's surging ICE agents in so-called sanctuary cities.
18: Over the weekend, the Department of Homeland Security wrote on X that ICE has initiated a new public safety surge into sanctuary cities where they will be targeting criminal illegal aliens, but that a media report stating they would stop arresting illegal aliens who don't have criminal records was false. Last week at a Justice Department event with victims of violent crime, Border Czar Tom Homan said,
19: "We're not going anywhere. ICE will continue doing their job every day across this
11: country, especially in sanctuary cities where we'll surge resources and flood the zone.
18: President Trump told Fox News following this media report about ICE scaling back that it was false, that anyone here illegally remains on the table for removal. Jessica Rosenthal, Fox News.
13: Multiple states are recovering from a days-long nor'easter that isn't quite over yet for parts of the Northeast.
19: It's the duration and the blow of this nor'easter that's really tough for locals to take on. You have to go back to this previous Wednesday. That's when the high tides started to be a problem. It peaked this Saturday and Sunday. And although the worst is now behind us, it's really tough to have another day where communities are cut off by high tidal water. The good news is it is draining out, and the rest of the day is cloudy, a little chilly, and yes, the rain continues. Now, as we go into this evening's high tide, we'll continue to watch some of these coastal communities, but moving on from here, it's cleanup and looking at the beach erosion, which is left behind in the wake of this nor'easter.
18: Fox's Britta Merwin in Manasquan, New Jersey. Utility crews working to address lingering power outages. The storm is blamed for at least one death, a New York City Housing Authority employee hit by a falling tree in a Brooklyn parking lot. A new quarterback option for an NFL team with an injured starter, the New York Giants acquiring J.J. McCarthy from the Minnesota Vikings for a 2027 fifth-round pick, pending McCarthy passing a physical. And Lisa Brady, Fox News.
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18: Yes, we are. This is producer Jim Verde in for Vince today. Vince back tomorrow with his big interview with the Vice President of the United States. Can't wait to hear all about that. Very exciting. 844-484-3872-844-4-USA if you want to get on the show. So we just talked about CNN and Ms. Now and Politico being banned. Now a judge has gotten in the middle of that, giving a temporary halt. There's still a lot going on with that. But they you heard the clip with Mike Waltz, and he was talking about the president just wants accurate news. How many times... What are the things that CNN has pressed, has kept pushing over and over again that they knew were false at the time? The Covington kids thing. Remember that? You had a kid who was at a school. He was at a school function there at the Lincoln Memorial. This Indian gentleman comes up and confronts him, American Indian gentleman comes up to confront him, and it was made to look like this, it was Nick Sandman, I believe, was harassing this older Indian gentleman when actually it was just the opposite that had happened. But that's the way they framed it, and they went on. And what happens is Nick Sandman happens to win a lawsuit, and or not win a lawsuit, sorry again, precision matters, settles a lawsuit with CNN over that. You have that. You have the Russia hoax that was peddled over and over and over again. You have the Fine People hoax. They kept pushing that over and over and over again, always leaving out the part where the President of the United States condemned the white supremacists. Then you had... you had the president when he was making his speech, and then they're trying to claim that he was causing these people to foment an insurrection on the U.S. Capitol, that he was going to lead them over there, and he wanted them to take it over, and he wanted them to do damage to senators and everything. But they always left out the part where he said,
19: peacefully and patriotically.
18: Over and over again, they left that out, and they left it out on purpose. The BBC, for example, even took his speech and married it to something that was done like 8 minutes later to make it seem worse than it was, when Donald Trump all along had called for the protesters to go to the Capitol peacefully and patriotically. National security, folks. He was right. He's right about that. If your press isn't telling the truth, it's a danger to the people in charge who are trying to do the right things for the country. We're going to talk about some other presidents coming up next. It's Jim and for Vince on The Vince Show.
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0: Louisiana Radio Network, I'm Andrew Greenstein. Federal, state, and local law enforcement officials in Shreveport announced a new multi-agency initiative called the Gator Task Force to target violent crime and drug trafficking in the Shreveport-Bossier City area. U.S. Attorney Zachary Keller says the task force officially started in July, and it's already working.
1: And since then, has resulted in 65 total arrests, 8 of those resulting in indictments at the U.S. Attorney's Office, many of which also involve investigations that are going to result an indictment.
0: The end of September normally leads to a rise in asthma attacks and asthma-related emergency room visits. Louisiana Department of Health nurse consultant Tanya Cobb says environmental factors like pollen, mold, dust, smoke, aerosols, and strong odors can trigger symptoms including coughing, wheezing, and shortness of breath.
2: A lot of people specifically tell us they are sensitive to cleaning solutions, perfumes, cigarette smoke, so you need to know what flares your asthma so that you can avoid that.
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18: It is The Vince Show. Give us a call if you'd like. I am Jim Verde, producer Jim, filling in for Vince, who will be back tomorrow proudly and anticipating his interview with Vice President Vance. So looking forward to that tomorrow. All right. So I was telling you, what did other presidents, when all this garbage started happening in the first place, it really struck me because none of these people really know their history. they know their egos. They know what they were taught in their colleges, their whatever woke college that they went to, whatever woke professor told them and made them think that they were these paragons of virtue that were doing a much needed service to the American people, that they were going to bring truth to power. But they wind up not doing that. They wind up making stuff up because they have an agenda that goes against what their beliefs are. And they disseminate it from you. So what action did President Trump take in this case just a little while back? He banned CNN, Ms. Now, and Politico from the White House press room. And I guess they were extending it to the pool. And then these reporters would try and come into the White House anyway. They get to the gate, and then their credentials are taken away by Secret Service. And then they do these long segments about how they're being mistreated and how horrible it is. And this is an attack on the First Amendment. Nobody in any of these shows that we do for you is more pro First Amendment. But then again, nobody from this show has a press credential to get into the White House when we want to get into the White House and do that. We don't have that. It'd be nice, you know, but not everybody has it. Not everybody can have it. You're not entitled, if you're not going to tell the truth about what's going on, you're not entitled to go in there. But even this, they were allowed to report on it. They were allowed to do news cycles dedicated to this quote unquote ban. Nobody stopped them from the administration. They faced nothing. They face no negative consequences from this, except to their own egos, of course. That's what they face. But if you knew anything about history, you would look back and see the way presidents treated the press during their times. And me, being a student of the Civil War somewhat, I went in and I just asked Grok, hey, Grok, how did Abraham Lincoln treat newspaper outlets that he didn't like? You know what Grok told me? During the Civil War, Lincoln's administration suppressed, it's a big word, suppressed, over 300 newspapers. 300 newspapers. Mostly anti-war Democratic ones. It gets better, folks. Military authorities arrested editors, seized presses. So he arrested the editors of the paper. Then he took the means of them being able to disseminate said paper, and he banned papers from the mails. Lincoln personally ordered the temporary shutdown of the New York World and the Journal of Commerce editors, plus their seizure of the presses in 1864 after they published the forged presidential proclamation. So they published a forged presidential proclamation, something that Lincoln hadn't done, and Lincoln didn't just ban them from access. He put them in jail and took their means of creating a newspaper. That's what Abraham Lincoln did. 300 newspapers. That seems like a violation of the First Amendment to me. Well, I mean, technically, the First Amendment says Congress shall make no law. And Lincoln's not part of Congress, so. But to me, this seems like it's not a good thing. I don't know what it seems to you. That seems like it might be an overreach. So then I asked Grok. I said, Grok, who is widely regarded as one of the greatest presidents, if not the greatest president in U.S. history? You know what Grok told me? He said, Abraham Lincoln ranks as the top U.S. president and repeated surveys of historians, including every C-SPAN presidential historian survey since 2000, primarily for preserving the Union and ending slavery amid the Civil War. That's some pretty amazing stuff right there. He did all that, but yet he's still widely regarded as one of the greatest presidents, if not the greatest president in U.S. history. That's quite interesting. So I said to myself, self, if Lincoln did that and if Trump did that, could there have possibly been other presidents who've done these things as well? So I asked Grok, hey, Grok, what other U.S. presidents have either censored, banned, revoked credentials, or treated the press badly? Grok replied, he said, John Adams, wow, John Adams, our second U.S. president, enforced the 1798 Sedition Act, prosecuting and jailing critical newspaper editors. Wow. Jake. Hey, Jake Tapper. Did you hear that? As to my knowledge, nobody's put you in jail or your bosses. But John Adams did that. Woodrow Wilson used the Espionage and Sedition Acts in World War I to ban anti-war papers from the mails and convict hundreds of dissenters. Wow. That seems like a bit of an overreach to me. FDR, widely regarded as either the second or first best president by these same historians. What did he do? Well, he imposed wartime censorship and targeted hostile outlets with audits and surveillance. No way. Really? Surveillance, like spying on them. That's crazy. Richard Nixon. Oh, the press hated Richard Nixon. Why did they hate Richard Nixon? This is like a chicken or the egg thing, you know. Was Nixon worried about them first because he was worried about unfair coverage, or did the press give him unfair coverage causing Nixon to act the way he did? And what did he do? He restricted Washington Post access and threatened broadcasters' licenses. That sounds kind of familiar, and it doesn't seem that bad. That sounds like kind of what's going on today. You're not going to tell the truth, then I'm not going to give you access. The Washington Post famously took Richard Nixon out of the presidency. Woodward and Bernstein, all the president's men, the Watergate break-in. That's what the Washington Post did to Richard Nixon. They took him out of office. Here's a kicker. Obama pursued more Espionage Act leak cases against journalist sources than all other presidents combined. Crazy. That's just nuts. That seems like a lot. Apparently, it went on. Could you go deeper into this? Can you detail Obama's attacks on the media? Sure, Grok said. The Obama administration's record with the press is most often criticized for its aggressive pursuit of leaks and source control measures. Documented actions include record leak prosecutions, two high-profile seizures of journalists' records, and repeated complaints from news organizations about restricted access and official photography substituting for independent coverage. The Justice Department under Obama brought more Espionage Act cases against government officials and contractors who shared classified information with reporters than all prior administrations combined. Cases including Chelsea Manning, John Curacao, Stephen Kim, Jeffrey Sterling, Thomas Drake, Edward Snowden were also charged. Journalists themselves were not indicted. Press freedom groups and many national security reporters argue the prosecutions, plus an insider threat program that directed federal employees to watch colleagues for unauthorized disclosures, created a chilling effect on the sources. So Obama found another way to go out. I can't go after the press. because the press writes so much nice things about me. If I was to go after them, then that would be kind of a problem. So you know what? I'm going to take out their sources. That way their sources can't give me anything. But in 2013, the Department of Justice secretly obtained 2 months of telephone records covering more than 20 Associated Press lines used by dozens of journalists. The records were sought in an investigation of who leaked the details of a foiled Yemen bomb plot that AP reported. So he's getting their phone records. James Rosen famously was spied upon by the Obama administration. But nothing. That's okay. Now, they're trying to justify their outrage at President Trump right now by discounting Obama. Oh, yeah, he was bad. We know he was bad, but Barack Obama shouldn't be doing this either. There was an exchange on Bill Maher's program. This guy, James Kirchick, he writes for The Atlantic, a famously anti-Trump publication. This guy's actually being honest about what Obama is. He's on here with Jonathan Swan of the New York Times, and they're discussing on Bill Maher the things that Barack Obama did. Listen to this.
5: Well, I don't want to be both sides in it, but yeah. During the Obama administration, they tapped the AP Bureau's phones.
7: That's true.
5: And the phones of AP reporters. They tapped their phones. And they named James Rosen, a Fox News journalist, as an unindicted co-conspirator in a leak case. So
7: you'll
5: I'm not
7: never
5: saying,
7: get me to defend Obama.
5: And they subpoenaed James Rosen, your colleague.
7: Obama was horrendous on this stuff. You'll never get me to defend him. But
8: horrendous, really?
7: On the leak stuff? Oh, yeah.
8: I looked this up about
7: terrible.
8: About freezing out one.
7: Yeah.
8: They did it with Fox News. Josh Earnest, he was in the Obama administration.
7: Yes.
8: He admitted it. He said, the White House has demonstrated our willingness to exclude Fox News from news-making interviews. Anita Dunn, she was also in the Obama administration.
7: Yeah.
8: She said, we're going to treat them the way we treat an opponent. This is exactly what, you know, this is what I always say about this country. Everybody's like, you know, this is the worst thing in the world, except when we do it, and then it's always perfectly okay.
18: That's exactly right. It's always a tragedy. Donald Trump is doing this to the press, but when we did it, it was okay. And I love their attitude when there's like, oh, they're putting up this big, I'm for justice and free speech and fairness for everybody, Jonathan Swan and Kirchick. But this is horrible. Kirchick actually sounded sincere. Jonathan Swan is like, oh, yeah, no, I'm not for that. At all. You can't get me to defend him. No, but we could get you to defend him on just about everything else. The press that Barack Obama got compared to the press that Donald Trump gets is night and day. There was never criticism. I mean, I don't even necessarily want to get into this whole thing, but the whole Benghazi thing, we still don't know what happened there. The cover-up for that was ridiculous. About who made this decision. We know Barack Obama was sleeping when that was going on. That's one thing we know. We don't know what Hillary Clinton was doing, the Secretary of State at the time. And people died in that. And there's still no answers. Because you don't have a curious press. If it was a Trump administration and you had a Pete Hegseth as Secretary of Defense and a Rubio Secretary of State, I guarantee you they would have been outraged to find out exactly what went on in that situation right there. But it's not, so they don't care. This is who they are. And this is the way they've always been. And until we get an honest press, we're going to be less served as a country. Which goes to why Democrat socialists and these other Democrat candidates are doing well in this election cycle, and the Republicans are not. Because the reporting on the things that the Trump administration has accomplished so far is nil, is little to non-existent. But we're here to tell you the good things that are going on and to get you to an election when it. We're going to discuss some of those candidates and more coming up next. It's Jim and for Vince on The Vince Show.
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11: Unraveling the damage done by the legacy media. The Vince Show.
18: It's producer Jim in for Vince on The Vince Show. Vince is back tomorrow. Big interview with the vice president. Can't wait to hear that. That's exactly what we're doing. We're unraveling the damage done by the legacy media. And now the legacy media, now that they're being fought back against, are a little bit upset. But I just read you a list of different presidents and things they've done to media outlets and media organizations as well. Happened to the Biden administration. One glaring example, I just happened upon this. Chanel Rione, you may know her from OAN. I'm not sure if she's still on the network or not. She posts this. She says they keep saying, they say keeping CNN out is viewpoint discrimination. In 2020, the DOJ told them inviting me even based on viewpoint is not a First Amendment violation. That's what the Biden, that's what the DOJ said. The White House Correspondents Association kicked OAN out of the rotation, roped off her chair, made her stand in the back. The DOJ's answer on White House letterhead was, the briefing room is White House property. The club seating chart is a practice the press secretary merely acquiesced in. Special access to a particular reporter is not a First Amendment violation, and that is true whether or not an invitation is based on a viewpoint. So that's it. It was okay to do it to OAN and Chanel Rione for those exact reasons, but the president apparently is wrong because it's CNN. CNN, you can't do anything to CNN, Ms. Now, formerly MSNBC, as President Trump calls it, MSDNC, and Politico. Politico is going to be interesting because they actually did a story about James Tallarico that I'm going to reference here because it's pertinent to what this guy's talking about, the other lies that he's having on the campaign trail. I've got that. I've got other Democrat crazies and why they can't win coming up on The Vince Show. It's Jim in for Vince.
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4: Oval Office announcement coming soon. I'm Lisa Brady, Fox News. President Trump set to unveil a new steel plant said to be the largest in U.S. history, planned in Iowa by a company with an India-based owner. He may also get more questions about AI after telling Fox's Aisha Hosni.
10: I don't worry about it. I just, you know, it's a huge industry. It's really the Industrial Revolution, maybe bigger.
4: Fox's Lucas Tomlinson at the White House.
22: AI and data centers have become big issues for the upcoming midterm elections now, just about 5 weeks away. John, President Trump has ordered full speed ahead on American innovation in this space, vowing that U.S. companies will continue to lead the world in this fast-evolving technology. Some Republicans and many Democrats are urging the president to pump the brakes, warning about potential risks after those concerns were echoed from the captains of the AI industry.
4: Tomorrow, the president meets with AI CEOs. President Trump not ruling out renewed airstrikes after rejecting Iran's latest ceasefire proposal, though mediators are still said to be negotiating for a possible agreement. Counterterrorism officials in the U.K. investigating any possible link to Iran after a suspected plot to target an airbase in England used by the U.S. Five suspects arrested near that base yesterday.
23: The five men who were arrested, they were arrested on suspicion of committing offenses under the Explosives Act and on suspicion of preparation of a terrorist act. They are U.K. nationals from all areas across London, aged between 23 and 25. The Army's bomb disposal team used a robot to search their three vehicles while 85 homes, they are still evacuated.
4: Fox's Stephanie Bennett. Those suspects have been released on bail with conditions. As the investigation continues, Iran has denied involvement through its embassy in London, but has previously said it considers bases used in attacks to be legitimate targets. The Trump administration rolling out new fuel economy standards, relaxing regulatory requirements for automakers to control pollution. Environmental groups say they'll fight the changes. 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
4: An arrest made in New York City after a woman's body was found in Central Park.
25: The NYPD has taken Jonathan Robles into custody, charging him with murder and criminal possession of a weapon. Police say the body of a 63-year-old woman was found when officers responded to a 911 call Sunday morning. The woman was found with trauma to the head and body. She was pronounced dead at the scene. Robles was arrested several hours later. What police do not know is what the motive is for this apparent homicide. The victim's name is for now being withheld, pending the notification of relatives. In New York City, Gernal Scott, Fox News.
4: In Colorado, a former sheriff's deputy arrested, accused of suspected shootings targeting law enforcement buildings.
5: Former Boulder County Sheriff's Deputy 40-year-old Tyler Riley is accused of a series of suspected shootings at law enforcement facilities, including the Boulder County Sheriff's Office headquarters and the Broomfield Police Department. Investigators are working to determine what led to the incidents and whether the suspect acted alone. We're told Riley resigned from the department in 2024 in lieu of termination for cause, and that the investigation remains active.
4: Fox's Jeff Manasso. We're learning more about trade agreements from last week's summit between President Trump and China's leader, including tariff exemptions.
6: They're calling it 30 for 30 because $30 billion from each side was selected for this tariff exemption. They fall into a number of categories, basically agriculture, medical supplies, and low-tech electronics. Now, China and the U.S. agreed to form a board of trade where individual items were jointly selected for this exemption. Now, the U.S. wanted this mechanism to work out now on prying open even more access to the Chinese market in the future.
4: Fox Business's Edward Lawrence at the White House, where the two presidents also agreed to extend a trade truce. But stocks remain lower. The Dow's down 215. Elisa Brady, Fox News.
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8: 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You've been thinking about losing weight. Let's go. No more wasted time. 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

0: plagiarist too. So he was just a horrible human being. There's a man named Carl Heinzen who described Marx as intolerably dirty, a cross between a cat and an ape, with disheveled coal black hair and a dirty yellow complexion. Heinzen said it was impossible to tell whether Marx's clothes and skin were naturally mud-colored or simply filthy. Johnson also noted that Marx rarely took baths or washed much at all. His room was a pigsty. How did he reach these conclusions? Well, there was a detailed 1850 Prussian police spy report on Marx's London household. Said washing, grooming, and changing linen were things he rarely did. He was often drunk. There was not one clean and solid piece of furniture. Everything was broken, tattered, torn, covered in dust and disorder. The room was filled with tobacco smoke, and sitting down was hazardous because of the filth. This is Karl Marx. This is what all these democratic socialists, really communists, are basing their life's beliefs on, are the ideas perpetrated by this disgusting man. It's just, it even goes on. He took very little exercise, ate highly spiced foods, smoked heavily, drank a lot. This led to constant trouble with his liver. Combined with his poor diet and not taking baths, may explain why he had a veritable plague of boils from which he suffered for a quarter of a century. He had many of these boils. They varied in number, size, and intensity, appearing on many parts of the body, including his cheeks, the bridge of his nose, his bottom, which prevented him from sitting to write, and his, In 1873, the boils contributed to a nervous collapse marked by trembling and huge bursts of rage. He had to depend on Engels, who he supposedly wrote the Communist Manifesto with. Engels was rich, by the way, and he just kept giving Marx money. It was just a pathetic existence. And as far as religion, you have this pastor, Jim Rigby, in James Tallarico's church, his mentor, who was claiming that Marx was basically just writing acts. Karl Marx viewed religion primarily as a human-created illusion that arises from and helps sustain oppressive social and economic conditions. Honestly, I'm going to say he doesn't know better when he talked about Marx using acts, because from everything that's been exposed that Vince has had, that he's played all last week, from the members of this church, they think right along those lines. They think that Christianity basically is primarily a human-created illusion that arises from and helps sustain oppressive social and economic conditions. Rigby just basically said that in this clip. That's who these people are. That's where James Tallarico comes from. And James Tallarico hates billionaires, too. So we're going to get into that, and then what he really thinks of billionaires as well. It's Jim and for Vince on The Vince Show.
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3: Welcome back, America. Friend of the program, Peter Thiel, who you've heard here before, gave an interesting interview to Claire in a podcast out of Spain over the weekend. He was talking about Milei in Argentina and his re-election in next year, but also talking generally about the choices facing every free government in the world that is debt-ridden right now. Cut number one.
12: Well, I think we're all fascinated by our

0: Welcome back, America. I'm Hugh Hewitt. Lilacs is here, as in James Lilacs, as in jameslilacs.substack.com. National Review columnist, humorous, funny guy. James, you're just back from the United Kingdom, am I right?
1: You are correct, sir.
0: Okay, so were you anywhere near RAF Fairford Air Base this week?
1: Yeah, I was there with a couple of guys. We had a white van, fuel van, and we were just kind of hanging around and doing stuff. I didn't really know what they're all about, but they seemed to be ordinary chaps. Hated the West, hated Christianity, hated modern secular society. But other than that, they were okay to get along with. Why do you ask?
0: I ask because the Wall Street Journal reports that those guys you're hanging around with that were arrested last night close to the B-1 bombers at Fairford RAF base, they've been released because...
1: That's what I hear.
0: They've been released. Isn't that amazing?
1: That's what I...

0: Today, there are 255 Islamists in elected capacities within the United States, including 4 members of Congress, 11 mayors, 18 judges. 2 to 255. And then this cycle would already have, on top of that, you've got candidates like, you know, the Michigan man. You know, just your normal Midwestern values, salt to the earth kind of guy. You know, the Abdul El Said? That guy. Just your Michigander. He's born or raised. He's kind of like just the London, the strapping London lads that were released today. They got a stern talking to, I'm sure. I could even see, like, you know, Scotland Yard with their nightstick, like, in their hand, slapping their hand, going, we're going to keep our eye on you now. Real tough, like. So, yeah, the Islamists are looking and are well-positioned to add to the ranks this year and reach still higher levels of elected office this year. So, a quick refresh on the 10 basic steps of the Muslim Brotherhood's 100-year plan, and it was effectively an objective for each decade. You build Islamist organizations and networks to coordinate and operate around the world. You establish financial independence within them. You build social institutions within schools, charities, hospitals, and community organizations, you know, grassroots to be able to exact the cultural change that you're looking for. Then you influence education and intellectual life, cultivating a positive view of Islam. Then you influence the media, including the shaping of events and the way they're covered, all the political correctness that we see in play. Then you enter democratic institutions, specifically placing ideologically committed Muslims into government, NGOs, private organizations, labor unions. Then you use the existing Western institutions to gain control over and manipulate the Western way of life. Then you build political alliances. Then, or in their case, there's pretty much taking over a Democrat party now between DSA and the Islamists, you know. Then you develop parallel institutions. This is a long-term objective that includes developing sufficiently strong Muslim institutions and communities that can operate with increasing autonomy. Dearborn, for example. And then the long-term ideological expansions, the final step of the Islamic conversion at the end of the 100-year plan. That includes, yes, the implementation of Sharia or Islamic law. Good times. And for more good times, be right back. I'm Brian Mudd, in for the great one.
1: Mudd Lovin.
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0: 60% of their refining capacity knocked offline. And month over month, this is just what's happened most recently, oil exports from Russia. You know, we always talk about the Strait of Hormuz and the Red Sea, the Houthis. Oil exports month over month from Russia fell by 32%. Now, just imagine for a moment if something like that happened over here. Our economy is nowhere near as built upon energy as Russia's. But imagine for a moment if 60% of our refining capacity was knocked offline, 32% of our oil. I mean, can't begin to imagine. The cheapest gas in the country would look like California, and California would look like a post-relevant place, which pretty close to being already. And here's the thing. Nearly half of Russia's government spending happens to come from what? Energy export revenues. So Russia has entered an energy crisis that's prompting an economic crisis. And then that takes us to Iran. How bad are things in Iran? Pick up there next. I'm Brian Mudd, in for the great one.
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